0: for Ginn. That is strikeout number three. One away in the fifth, and that'll bring up Matt McClain. Perfect pitch. McClain with a comebacker in the third inning. Matt, a right-handed hitter. 188 on the year. Eight homers, driven in 26 runs. Slider misses away. One ball and no strikes. Three runs, 5 hits for the A's. No runs, 3 hits for the Reds. Glad you could join us on this Tuesday night. Chris Carey, Johnny D, we're glad to have you with us on the radio side as right-hander comes set. End of the plate, the pitch. That's taken at the knees for a strike. Good pitch. Two-seamer, 1-1.
1: After that four-pitch walk to start off the bottom of the fifth inning, J.T. Ginn strikes out, a hitter looking, has been around the zone a lot more.
0: Tommy White guarding the line at third. As Ginn delivers, pitch that's hit into right field for a base hit. Down the line, over to get it is Butler. Butler fires it in. It's going to be a double for McClain by the time Butler gets it in. So McClain kind of served it out near the line, picks up the two-base hit for McClain, his 14th double of the year, and now the tying run comes to home plate in Ellie De La Cruz.
1: Johnny, that was a cut fastball well outside of the strike zone, like you said, perfectly. He did serve it into right, but Lawrence Butler coming on, as he gloved it, I think either it was the transfer that caused him some issue, or maybe he didn't think that McClain was going to try and stretch that to a double. But if he transfers that cleanly, I think he has a chance at McClain at second base. And he didn't end up making the throw that way. He went to first, the cutoff.
0: Headsy play by McClain,
1: yep.
0: Right?
1: And now you have a completely different scenario because Ellie De La Cruz is coming up third time through the order. J.T. Ginn has had success against him twice, but he represents the tying run. How many times Ellie De La Cruz come up big for this club?
0: Oh,
1: in
0: my
1: career.
0: Goodness, no question. Let's pause while we have a moment for station identification on A's Cast and the A's Radio Network. There we go. De La Cruz, the hitter, he has bounced down and struck out. Donovan Walton made a nice play to his right on the ball he hit on the ground in the first inning. Switch hitter batting from the left side. He's at 274, 18 homers, 50 driven in as the pitch taken low. 1-0, dangerous hitter. One of the stars of this game. 6'6", 200-pounder, still just 24 years old. He's an electric player. Right-hander comes set as Ginn to the plate, and the 1-0 pitch is swung on, banged into left field for a base hit. In to score is Rodriguez. Around third, McClain, he'll score. Going down to second base, De La Cruz, it's 3-2. Well, you asked the question, how many times has this guy come through for Cincinnati over the years? The last few years, I should say, and been plenty. A two-run single for De La Cruz. He was the second on the throw. RBIs 51 and 52 for De La Cruz. It's now a 3-2 game. That tying runs at second base, and here's Sal Stewart.
1: He's able to go with an elevated fastball the other way, and Soderstrom's arm, the throw would have had him beat, but it was well up the line. We got a one-run game with their best hitter coming up.
0: Sal Stewart has singled and bounced out. There's the pitch. That misses inside. Tell Stewart he has 85 RBIs on the year.
1: Yep.
0: 85.
1: And that's tied for most in Major League Baseball.
0: Sure is. 255 overall. Count is 1-0 on Sal Stewart. Having quite a year. 1-for-2 in this game. It'll back to second base. He almost threw it away. I mean, the throw was to Walt. Walt was about 10 feet behind the second base bag. So Stewart, the base hit could tie this game up. Ginn is at 75 pitches on the night. As he delivers, that one bounced foul outside third toward the A's dugout. Now it's 1-1 on Stewart. We're in the bottom of the fifth. It's 3-2 Athletics.

0: De La Cruz takes his lead at second. Here's the pitch. Ginn delivers. That one foul to our right. Got a good cut there. It's 1-2 on Sal Stewart. Sal Stewart, he got off to just an incredible start this year. And he has not looked back, CC. That was quite the year. Crowd getting into it here at Great American Ballpark. Sounds like about 23,600 here at the ballpark. As De La Cruz takes his lead at second. Center fielder Bolte is shaded towards right center. Here's the pitch. That misses down and away. It gets away from Hine, but throws to third, not in time. Great job by De La Cruz. It wasn't only a foot away from Hine, but he kind of left, took off when the ball was in the dirt. So it's going to be a wild pitch charged again. And the count on Sal Stewart now, 2-2. Tried to backhand it. Kept it in front of him. Goes kind of to his right by a foot. But De La Cruz, that great speed.
1: Remember the series where Sal Stewart came to Sacramento September 13th and 14th. Went 4-for-8 with a homer and an RBI, scored 2 runs. He's seen the A's well in his young career.
0: There's a 2-2 pitch from the right-hander. That's a fly ball in the right center field gap. Coming up for is Butler to make the sliding catch for the out. Tagging De La Cruz, and we're tied at 3. It's a nice catch from Butler. Butler making the sliding catch on that sinking line drive in the right center for Stewart. His Major League leading 86th RBI of the year. It's now a 3-3 game. And here is J.J. Bleday, the left fielder, the sixth man to bat in this fifth inning. So a brand new game. It's 3-3. As Ginn out of his windup, and the pitch to J.J. is taken outside with the first pitch sinker. It's 1-0.
1: Butler caught that ball on the run and then went into a slide after. And I think he was frustrated with himself not being able to stay on his feet to make a throw to the plate.
0: I'm not sure it would have mattered as the pitch is swung on and missed on the changeup. I think De La Cruz scores anyway.
1: Completely agree.
0: Yeah. Yep. But you're right, though. He was. Luis Medina, the right-hander, is beginning to loosen up in the bullpen for the Athletics. Count is 1-1 on Bleday. 1-1 pitch. Big swing and a miss. 1-2. Bleday, of course, out of Vanderbilt. The factory there. 1-2. Both teams, 3 runs and 5 hits. J.J. 4 for his last 26. As Ginn delivers his 82nd pitch of the night. And it's strike 3 called on the inside corner. So Bleday strikes out looking, and for Ginn, that is his 4th strikeout, but the Reds tie it up. 3 runs, 2 hits, a walk, nobody left, and we are through 5 complete. It's the A's 3 and the Reds 3.
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0: 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We go to the sixth. It's a 3-3 game. Once again, here's Chris.
1: Heim, McNeil, and Tommy White are up against Singer. Singer, quick windup and pitch. First pitch, fastball, called strike, 0-1. Jonah is 0-2. He's flying out to right and struck out swinging. Now a 3-3 game after the Reds scored three runs in the fifth off of two hits. A one pitch sinker fouled away, 0-2. Some trouble there for JT Ginn. Inning started with a leadoff walk. Then Ke'Bryan Hayes struck out looking. McClain doubled down the right field line. Ellie De La Cruz on a high fastball laced to two RBI single to left, scoring both Rodriguez and McClain. Then Stewart had a sacrifice fly to tie the game at 3-3, all by a strikeout looking to send us where we are. 0-2 pitch, sweeper, back foot, check swing. He didn't go, 1-2. Infield swung over to the right against the switch hitter Heim, batting left-handed. 7 for his last 22. 1-2 pitch on his heels, fouls it back into the second deck of sweet seating. Singer, quick windup, 1-2 pitch. Sweeper low and outside, 2 balls and 2 strikes. Well, as we know, this is a game of momentum, and many times when the A's have gotten out to an early lead, they have not dominated the middle innings. They scored 1 in the 4th and 2 in the 5th, so they did their job in the middle part. Now it's about sustaining. 2-2, chopper to second, 2 hops to McClain, who throws to first. 1 is away. Block out the glare and keep your eyes on the game on Tuesday, August 11th, as the A's host the Tampa Bay Rays. Arrive early to score a pair of A's sunglasses to rock all season long. It's the ultimate midweek matchup to shade up and show off your green and gold pride. 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So Jeff McNeil is up, fouling away the first pitch. He's 2-for-2 with an RBI single. His average up now to .256. In the blink of an eye, looking for a three-hit game. 0-1, well inside, a ball and a strike on a sinker. Ke'Bryan Hayes in at third, the rest of the infield over against the lefty. Left-handed hitter. McNeil has pulled the baseball twice. 1-1 pitch, fouled off. So for Jeff McNeil, it's probably going to be a good 2 months for him, August and September. You know, there is that option looming for him on the contract. Depending on how he performs, the A's may be very willing to pick up that option. The way he's been in the clubhouse, on the field. 1-2 pitch. He will not get that one. A sinker high, swung through and missed. 2 away. And Singer now has 6 strikeouts, all of them swinging. Wide 0-for-2, a strikeout, lined into a 3-unassisted double play. A slider is taken for a strike, 0-1. Infield will play straight up. The outfielder in center, Dane Myers, shaded more toward right center. About 2 steps. The 0-1 pitch is a fastball for a called strike. A sinker at the top of the strike zone, 0-2 quickly to White.
0: Is this the series that Tommy White... it's his first big league homer.
1: Thought it was going to be on the homestand.
0: Yeah.
1: It didn't happen.
0: Yeah.
1: 0-2 pitch. Slider away. 1 ball and 2 strikes. For obvious reasons, you hope it's on this road trip. Maybe for him, if it's not Cincinnati, a ballpark that plays small, maybe that big-time power will show itself above the Green Monster in Boston. 1-2. A slider away. 2 balls and 2 strikes.
0: Nice to get your first home run at Fenway. Of course, he'd rather have a Great American Ballpark, but never know.
1: Pitch number 100 coming from Brady Singer. 2-2 pitch. Foul back.
0: We always have, I mean, it could happen. That's amazing. I mean, 60 at-bats, no homers, no RBIs. Cause, you know, you have the two four-hit games. Singles for Tommy White, but the power's coming.
1: Two-two pitch. Grounded the other way. First baseman Sal Stewart will move to his left, gather, and step on the bag. A 1-2-3 inning for Brady Singer, keeping the score at 3-3 through 5.5. We go to the bottom of the sixth in Cincinnati.
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1: We go to the bottom of the sixth inning. The score 3-3 between the A's and the Reds. Tyler Stevenson, Eugenio Suarez, and Dane Myers are due up. After a three-run inning in the fifth, the Reds have the momentum. Stevenson 0-for-2, grounded into a 6-4-3 inning-ending double play in the first, then flew out to right in the fourth. And facing Ginn for a third time, it was at 83 pitches. Over his head winds up the first pitch, Stevenson fouls it away off the left side, just below the A's third base dugout.
0: Well, it should be fun tonight. It will be. I mean, Tarik School making his Dodger debut. That game just underway at Wrigley, Dodgers-Cubs.
1: No balls and one strike to Stevenson. And he gets it in the air. Fly ball shallow left center. Out goes the shortstop, Jacob Wilson. He will have final say and make the catch. One out. Now, fun's a word for it. I think people have mixed beliefs about Tarik Skubal and how that all went down. He said, you know, I don't have any sympathy for those who hate the move. Any team could have traded for me, and he is correct about that. The Cubs are one of the teams that might have been interested in the Tarik Skubal sweepstakes, and it'll be his first ever start with his new team, the Los Angeles Dodgers. Eugenio Suarez is up, and he will take a slider away, one ball and no strike.
0: You're right. I mean, they felt like it was the best offer, right? I mean, that's and it's, and they took the offer, they took the trade, and Skubal now a Dodger.
1: Suarez 1-for-2 with a single. On the ground to the third baseman, White. He plays it fair. On the run, throws to first, and McNeil holds the bag for the second out. Two away. 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So two quick outs for Ginn, and Dane Myers is coming up for a third time. He's 0 for 2 with a pair of flyouts. Ginn's first pitch, and Myers tags it back foul.
0: Another storyline I thought was interesting today is Grayson Rodriguez is finally healthy. Is pitching against his former team, the Orioles, who were always so frustrated. They traded Taylor Ward. I mean, they got Taylor Ward for him, and now Taylor Ward, of course, was dealt at the deadline this year. Rodriguez has pitched well in Baltimore tonight.
1: No balls and one strike. Slider outside, one ball, one strike, and saw what happened. I believe it was last night. Nick Pivetta. Well, it wouldn't have been last night because the minor leagues on Mondays are the off days, so it would have been tonight. 1-1 pitch. Bouncing ball, foul off the third base side, 1-2. Was with the Lake Elsinore Storm, and on the mound was throwing pitches. In the middle of the game, he threw a pitch, walked straight off the field. Injured again.
0: Wow, no kidding. Oh, that's tough.
1: A lot of injuries.
0: Yeah, a ton of them.
1: I don't know the way to mitigate that for the pitchers. But
0: more so than any other time in the game's history,
1: yep.
0: Right?
1: Get at 90 pitches, shook off the first sign, accepted the second. And he'll wind up the 1-2 pitch to Dane Myers. Here it is. And it got him. A sinker working in, struck him out swinging, and a 1-2-3 inning in the sixth for JT Ginn. Through six innings of play, it's the A's 3 and the Reds 3.
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1: 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Well, the day is over for Brady Singer. He has a quality start. Six innings, five hits, three runs, all of them earned with three walks and six strikeouts. To 101 pitches, 59 of them for strikes, and the former Athletic Sam Moll is in the game. The left-handed pitcher, 1-7, 4.26 ERA, 52nd appearance with Cincinnati. He will face Alika Williams coming off the bench, and a sweeper to the back door is a called strike, 0-1. The score, 3-3 in Cincinnati. Muncy waits on deck. He would be another pinch hitter used. So 0-1 from Moll. And now four-seam fastball at 92 miles per hour. Clips the black on the outside corner, 0-2. Moll, 34 years old. Spent the first 3.5 seasons of his big league career with the A's. 0-2 pitch in the dirt. Check swing. Alika didn't go on a changeup. One ball and two strikes. His best season was 2022, where he went 2-1 with a 2.91 ERA and 53 appearances out of the bullpen. He had 16 holds for the club, two saves, and he struck out 46, holding opponents to a 2.05 average.
0: called him Sammy Spinrake.
1: Middle of the rubber and the 1-2 pitch to Alika Williams, the right-hand hitter, 265. Changeup inside, 2 balls and 2 strikes. Alika has 2 home runs and 10 runs batted in this year.
0: I think Towney may have named him that, buddy.
1: From the belt, the 2-2 pitch. That's lifted in the air to center field. Dane Myers will drift back and right in front of the warning track, reaches up and makes the catch for the first out of the seventh. And up comes Max Muncy, the next pinch hitter. Now, Muncy was called up from AAA Las Vegas. He bats in place of Cortez, who finishes the day 0-2. That means 10 straight games without a hit with a plate appearance for Carlos Cortez. And with AAA Las Vegas this year, 17 games, Muncy batted .318 with 6 home runs and 16 RBIs. Kurtz falling on the IL. They want to give Muncy another look. The big leagues, .223, 5 home runs, 20 runs batted in. Game tied at 3-3, 1 out in the seventh, and Muncy swings on the first pitch as sweeper. It's fouled straight down, 0-1.
0: As you said, too, you know, Muncy obviously can play third base, can play first base.
1: Came up as a shortstop, second baseman.
0: Yeah, he can play all over the place.
1: Had him in right field a little bit, so
0: absolutely.
1: Maybe he becomes the super utility man for the A's. If Geloff serving that role when he's healthy, maybe it's Muncy's time. 0-1 pitch, fastball fouled back, 0-2. He's just 23 years old.
0: Yes, he's young. He'll turn 24 later this month.
1: No balls and two strikes. That's crushed to center. But on the line, Myers is able to make the catch over his left shoulder for the second out. Well struck for Muncy. Ends up being an out in the scorecard. 2 away. It is interesting. I know it's a lefty coming out of the bullpen, but Donovan Walton was hitting .357 in the seventh inning or later. And they decide to play the matchup game. Here's Henry Bolte, who's 1-for-2 with a single on his birthday. Changeup outside, 1 ball and no strikes.
0: I hear you. It's a smaller sample size, but I'm going with the matchup, going with the right-hand hitter.
1: 1-0. Sinker low and outside. 2 balls and no strikes. 2 away. Nobody aboard for Henry Bolte. And the score, 3-3 here in the top of the seventh.
0: See, I think we're all light on the attendance guest. Look at the lower bowl right now. It's packed. Look at the first base side.
1: We're all light?
0: Yeah, I think the crowd's going to be heavier.
1: 2-0 pitch. Busted bat into right center. Dane Myers on his horse goes to a dive. He traps it with his glove, but it drops down in right center field. Second hit for Henry Bolte. A two-out single, and Lawrence Butler is coming up against Sam Moll. A long way to go for Dane Myers. Still elected to go to a dive, even though I think he knew the ball was going to drop. A good backup in right field by Rodriguez to play right behind him if it were to sneak past. Now Bolte's speed aboard. Infield shifted to the right. Keep Brian Hayes in at third, and Butler will take a fastball for a strike, 0-1.
0: Where Rodriguez is playing, CC?
1: He's about 4 feet away from the warning track. He is very deep in right.
0: Playing no doubles here in this 3-3 game in the seventh.
1: Bolte a comfortable lead off first. And he's going to break for second. Throw down to second from Stevenson is going to be late. Bolte dives in safely, losing his helmet in the process. A stolen base for Henry Bolte.
0: What a jump for Bolte. Wow, 13th stolen base in 20 attempts. And he get a jump off Mole.
1: That's against a left-handed pitcher. Read him well. That front left hand slid in safely. And now it's a 1-ball, 1-strike count with 2 outs and a runner on second for the A's in a 3-3 game. Butler hitless tonight. He has walked and reached on a fielder's choice and scored after stealing a base. The 1-1 pitch.
16: And that's a sweeper low. Two balls and one strike. Count leverage in favor of Lawrence Butler. Left side open as De La Cruz shapes the second base bag. It's short. Good lead for Bolte, though. Ball to the plate, 2-1. A swing and a miss on a high fastball, 2-2.

0: Butler. Closed stance, the left side batter's box. Small comes set at his belt. First base side of the rubber from the stretch. Kicks home the 2-2. And Butler fights it off to the left side, fouling it away. Dane Myers is playing a bit in center. Now he takes four or five steps back into his typical positioning. Keith Brian Hayes will back out at third. Ellie De La Cruz up the middle as far as rules allow. Bolte at second. And another 2-2 pitch coming home from Mull. Here it is. Butler bounces it up the middle. But De La Cruz on two hops moves to his left. Fires to first. It's low. Stewart couldn't make the play. Bolte didn't stop. He comes home and scores. A short hop to Sal Stewart. He was able to knock it down with his backhand, then caught it with his bare right hand. Butler was already safe, but with two outs, Bolte was on the move, did not stop running, streaked around third, and scores the leading run, 4-3. Wow!
1: Yeah, that is the wrap on De La Cruz. Just a routine play, and he threw it low. That's been the problem with routine plays. He struggles sometimes, and that was a huge error by De La Cruz, the shortstop. I mean, just routine, just kind of nonchalantly threw it over there, Chris, and Stewart could not dig it out. It's maddening for Reds fans and the front office and everybody involved, Terry Francona. Just that happens more often than it should with De La Cruz.
0: And to add to that point, I don't think any other runner on the A's lineup would have scored on that play other than Henry Bolte.
1: Yes.
0: Even with the two-out scenario, yes. Henry Bolte did not stop. And the way the game is right now, Terry Francona is beside himself right now. You can see the replay. Yeah, he did not stop moving. Bobby Crosby sent him home, and Henry Bolte ends up scoring what may be the deciding run in this game. What a heads-up play by Bolte, and a good send by Bobby Crosby with two outs. You never know what can happen, and the A's benefit from it now. Wilson is up. And swinging and missing on a low sweeper, 0-1. I mean, so the score, 4-3.
1: I mean, it could not have been a more routine play. I mean, he was. By the time De La Cruz made that throw, Chris, he was only about 75 feet from the first baseman. He just kind of lobbed the throw over.
0: So Butler at first, 0-1 to Wilson. He expands his strike zone on the low and outside changeup. Swinging and missing, 0-2.
1: I mean, it's maddening for Terry Francona and the Reds because he can make. He'll make phenomenal plays at short. He's such a tremendous player, great athlete, but the routine plays sometimes he struggles.
0: No balls and two strikes. Short lead for Butler from the stretch. Mull deals the 0-2 pitch. A ground ball to second. McLean will gather and throw to first. That will retire the side. One run, one hit. One error and one left on base. The A's take the lead 4-3. And we go to the seventh inning stretch in Cincinnati with the A's ahead a run on the A's Radio Network.
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6: The countdown has begun, as the Vegas Golden Knights will be hosting the Chicago Blackhawks on Tuesday, September 29th at the Fortress to start season 10 of the franchise. 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
0: The bottom of the seventh inning of tonight's game is brought to you by California Community Colleges. 4-3 the score. The A's lead after a gift-wrapped run. Ellie De La Cruz, a throwing error, and Henry Bolte was running from second, did not stop running as Crosby sent him home to score the leading run. Now Brady Basso is in the game and firing a first-pitch strike against Hector Rodriguez, the left-handed hitter. Alika Williams checks in at second. Ginn's final line, 6 innings, 5 hits, 3 runs, all of them earned with 2 walks and 5 strikeouts. Yet another quality start for JT. 0-1 slider, fouled away, 0-2. And Basso is the first out of the bullpen on this road trip. No record, 5.79 ERA. And his 0-2 pitch is outside. Basso's 11th appearance. 1-2 pitch. Busted bat. Leaping try. Wilson makes the catch. Into shallow left center. Hector Rodriguez robbed of his first big league hit. Jacob Wilson elevates in the outfield grass and makes a snow cone catch for the first out of the bottom of the seventh.
1: Oh, what a phenomenal play by Jacob. Timed it perfectly. Just did make the play. Wow, that was nice.
0: That's 6'2", 6'3", with length, and he makes a dazzling defensive effort at shortstop. First pitch strike to Brian Hayes, 0-1.
1: Take a picture, make it a poster, right? That kind of play.
0: Yes. 107 straight games without an error. Now a line shot right to the third baseman, Tommy White. Ke'Bryan Hayes is out again. Two quick outs for Brady Basso, and Matt McClain comes up in a one-run game. McClain is 1-for-2 with a double and a run scored. The second of three Cincinnati runs back in the fifth inning. First pitch, four-seam fastball high, 1-0. White playing the line at third, the rest of the infield straight up. Henry Bolte shaded in right center. 1-0 pitch is a curveball low, 2-0. Two balls and no strikes. McClain, check swing, fastball up top. Did he go? Yes, he did. Will Little up the first base line, raises his fist, 2-1. The count with two away. Nobody aboard for Cincinnati in the bottom of the seventh to score 4-3 Athletics in a tight one to start this road trip. 2-1 pitch. Slapped foul to make it 2-2.
1: And you may have brought up a great point. He makes the error, but the speed of Bolte, the heads up of Bolte, and Bobby Crosby sending him. I mean, just saying, go, go, go.
0: 2-2 pitch. In the air to right field, on the move, Butler. It was sinking on him, and he makes the catch for the final out.
1: Yeah, not necessarily sending him CC, but just saying, go. You know, making sure he's aware to hustle, and he did hustle, and he made it. It was great.
0: And that puts the score where it is. Henry Bolte's hustle. The score, Athletics 4, Reds 3, through 7 innings of play.
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0: A's with the lead 4-3 as we head to the top of the eighth inning from Cincinnati. Michael Bearvault here with you here on A's Cast and the A's Radio Network. I'll take your calls after the game. As always, on A's Talk, the number 833-625-2278. Chris, it's Hot Take Tuesday, and boy, do I have a steaming hot take for you. The Tampa Bay Rays have had an unbelievable season, made some key moves at the deadline, and I don't do hot takes to make them lukewarm. I go for the steaming hot takes. Not only will the Tampa Bay Rays have a collapse and fall to the third wild card, the Boston Red Sox will win the American League East in 2026. What do you think?
8: I mean, that's a very hot take, and that's a good one from Michael Bearvault.
0: What I do?
1: It's what
8: you do. You're already sounding like you're like the man who was taking the phone calls before you. Don't get into his habit where the steaming hot takes are so beyond the realm of possibility that we have to rein you back in, Michael. But great work. You'll take the phone calls at 833-625-2278. That's going to be interesting. We see the Boston Red Sox up next, but the task at hand is the Reds. The top of the 8, 4-3. Once again, here's Dowski.
1: Julian Garcia, the new pitcher, he delivers a strike to Soderstrom, and it's nothing one. 16th appearance for Garcia. 1-2, 2.29 ERA. Here's the pitch. That's a chopper on the right side, but I think it hit his foot. It did. It's Soderstrom's foot, so it's a foul ball, and it's nothing and two. What was that? What was the attendance?
8: 21,714.
1: 21,714. So you won. So you see, you won because you had 20,427. Yeah, you were 1,300 off. So Chris Carey is the winner for game one of the three-game set of the attendance guests. Nice work, buddy. There's the 0-2 to Soderstrom. That misses high. 1-2. 4-3. The A's lead it here in the top of the eighth. 4 runs, 6 hits for the A's. 3 runs, 5 hits, and 1 error for the Reds. Garcia, the right-hander to the plate in the pitch. That's one line drive foul in amongst the crowd. On the right field line. A's at 1-2. Good ball game. As the A's trying to snap a 5-game skid. Garcia taking over from Mole as the pitch chased and missed. He got him on a sweeper. That was a nasty pitch. And there is one away. So Soderstrom strikes out. Lead off the eighth. 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Here is Jonah Heim, who has flied out, struck out, and bounced out. 0-3. A's lead 4-3 here in the eighth. Good ball game. Appreciate you being with us. Third baseman Hayes, 40 feet off the line, 8 feet behind the bag as the breaking ball chased and missed, and it's 0-1 on Jonah Heim.
8: Michael Bearvault's questions got me thinking, what do you think of his hot take? You never got to answer.
1: So I like it. And of course, I had the Rays Phillies in the World Series for my hot take today. 0-1 pitch, that's in there for a strike on a fastball 93. It's 0-2. That's, I like it. I like Bearvault going with that hot take. You think so? The only problem with the hot take is it's at the expense of the A's, because the A's play the Red Sox this weekend at Fenway. So I guess after those three games, Michael will be rooting for the Red Sox. Here's the 0-2 pitch. That's a little soft one-hopper to the shortstop. De La Cruz gloves it on to first in time, and there are two away. 6-3 on the putout, two outs in the eighth. That'll bring up Jeff McNeil.
8: I don't think under any circumstance Michael Bearvault's going to be rooting for the Red Sox. He grew up a Yankees fan.
1: Yeah, true. True. I mean, that's why it's such a gutsy hot take, right? I mean, he must really feel it in his gut to do that kind of hot take.
8: Last time I checked, they were beating the Chicago White Sox 6-1. Caleb Durbin hit a grand slam off of Davis Martin over the Green Monster. And that place, talk about the energy that was present last year when the A's came to town.
1: McNeil takes a strike on the outside edge, 0-1.
8: About a weekend series, Fenway Park.
1: Oh, can't wait.
8: The way they're playing, It is going to be an electric environment.
1: And they walked to the ballpark all 3 days. 0-1 the count on McNeil. 4-3 A's. We're in the top of the eighth. Right hand delivers in the pitch. That's hit foul left side out of play. 0-2. I know I'm going to walk back first couple games for sure. 0-2 the count on Jeff McNeil. It's about a 30-minute walk. Nice walk. McNeil is 2-for-3 on the night, sending .255 on the year. De La Cruz, shortstop, shaded up the middle of the pitch. A little dribbler foul on plate. A's 1 in the 4th, 2 in the 5th, 1 in the 7th. The Reds with 3 in the 5th. That's where we are in the 8th. It's 4-3. A's leading it, looking for their 46th win of the year. Even the games have been close. I mean, the A's just have not been able to win those close games. Yeah, I know they've been blown out of some games lately, but in the close ones, they've had trouble. It'd be nice to hang on to one. 0-2 the count, the 0-2 pitch. That's a little chopper foul toward the Reds dugout first base side. Means 0-2. Two strikes, two outs. Jeff McNeil, former batting champion in the National League, choking up on the bat, the 0-2 pitch. That misses low, the sweeper, 1-2.
8: You're going to have to rely on the bullpen here. Brady Basso had a solid inning of work in the sixth. 1-2-3 inning at that. They need to be able to hold.
1: Yep.
8: They can't even bend in a one-run game.
1: Yep. Here's the 1-2 pitch. Swung on as he gets away from Stevenson. They'll fire to first, and they get it. It was dug out by Stewart. So a 1-2-3 eighth inning for Julian Garcia with a couple of strikeouts. And we're through 7.5. It's still the A's 4 and the Reds 3.
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13: The Henderson Silver Knights schedule for the upcoming season is out, and they'll be back on the ice at Lee's Family Forum as they host the Bakersfield Condors on Saturday, October 3rd. So get ready for another exciting year of AHL hockey in the desert with the Henderson Silver Knights.
1: We go to the bottom of the eighth. The A's are leading at 4-3. Ellie De La Cruz, the hitter. Cruz is 1-for-3. Not without Donovan Walton, a nice play to his right in the first, struck out looking in the third, singled and scored in the fifth. So the kinds of games you just got to win. 4-3 lead, bottom of the eighth. Hogan Harris takes over for Basso. So Hogan making his 53rd appearance, 3-0, 3.31. First pitch from Hogan misses. It's a curveball, one ball and no strikes. So Harris takes over here for Basso, one perfect inning. He was helped out by a beautiful leaping grab by the shortstop, Jacob Wilson, as he delivers inside with a curveball. It's 2-0 on Ellie De La Cruz, a switch hitter. Turner on back on the right side. Again for Ginn, 6 innings, 5 hits, and 3 runs. Walked 2, struck out 5. As the pitch taken for a strike on the inside edge. He would be the pitcher record on the winning side as he has got that run in the 7th inning.
14: Batter's challenging the strike ball.
1: Elliot De La Cruz is challenging the strike call.
8: Still have two remaining. It's late in the game. You get to 3-0.
1: And he is going to lose this challenge. One challenge left for the Reds. So Hogan Harris now. It's 2-1 instead of 3-0. Voltage hit it towards right center. Fastball misses away. And now it's 3-1 on Ellie De La Cruz. Ellie De La Cruz, Stewart, and Blade. Top of the order to base Hogan Harris. Big spot in the game. 4-3. The A's lead it. As Hogan delivers the 3-1 pitch, not even close, misses inside, ball four. So he loses De La Cruz. And there's that tying run at first base. Here's Sal Stewart.
8: Sal Stewart, 293 against left-handed pitching. Remember what the A's bullpen recently, in the last 19 games, 1-5 with 4 blown saves and an 8.67 ERA dating back to July 10th.
1: Harris delivers inside, one ball and no strikes. I'm trying to buck that trend right now. It's been a tough sledding for the bullpen. So it's a 1-0 count on Sal Stewart, quite the rookie year. 24 homers. He almost threw it away. Harris, good save there by Jeff McNeil. 1-0 the count on Sal Stewart. Stewart, 7 home runs in July, 13 hits in his last 42 at-bats. Middle infield in double play depth. As the pitch misses high, and it's now 2-0. So a bit of struggle for Hogan so far. 2-0 the count. De La Cruz, decent lead over there. Held on by McNeil as Harris delivers in the pitch. That's taken inside. Now 3-0 on Stewart.
8: This is his bread and butter right here, Hogan Harris. Righties are hitting 189 against Hogan Harris this year. That's fared a lot better against righties than lefties, and he's got a lefty in Blade waiting on deck.
1: The 3-0 is in there for a strike at the knees, and it's now 3-1. 3-1 on the right-hand hitting Sal Stewart. Set Blade on deck. He's holding on to a one-run lead. De La Cruz takes his lead. The 3-1 pitch. Big swing and a miss. That four-seam fastball at 95 miles an hour. He's going all the way to 3-2.
8: They went 95 in. Is now the time that he deploys the slow curve? It would be very gutsy.
1: Got a lot of confidence in that pitch. We'll see if he does. 3 balls and 2 strikes with nobody out here in the eight. Wilson and Williams in double play depth. 3-2 the count. Hogan Harris to the plate. The 3-2 pitch. That misses inside and low with a fastball. He lost him. And now in first and second, nobody out. We'll see if Dan Hubbs was out there to check on the left-hander. Here is J.J. Blade. And Hubbs is going out there. 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Proud getting into it here in this first and second no-out situation. Their home team trailing by a run.
8: We've seen this quite a bit, Johnny. I mean, there's no other way around it. This has happened so often. You need them to be able to buckle down right now. Back-to-back walks out of the bullpen from what is your most trusted reliever this year isn't exactly what you want to happen here.
1: Walks late, right?
8: Yep.
1: Walks late in games.
8: And now you got to not only defend for what could possibly be a J.J. Blade actually swinging away, and with the speed on first and second, a gap takes the lead likely, but you also have to defend the possibility of him giving himself up to advance both runners 90 feet for the righty with power, Stevenson waiting on deck.
1: Right. So Stewart at first, De La Cruz at second. Nobody out here in the eighth. The tying run at second, the go-ahead run at first. A's lead 4-3 in on the grass at third. Tommy White, big hole on the left side for Blade. Blade 1-for-2 with a walk. Here's the pitch. He squares the butt, pulls away, takes a strike on the outside edge. First pitch, four-seamer, 94. It's 0-1 on Blade. On deck hitter, Tyler Stevenson. So left on left here. As Stewart and De La Cruz take their leads. And the 0-1 from Hogan is in there for a strike. Good fastball. And quickly ahead of Blade. No balls and two strikes. That's big. Hogan from the first base side of the rubber. And now time called by J.J. Blade. Outfield straightaway, although Butler pretty deep and right. Left fielder Soderstrom, a little more shallow. 0-2 pitch. Swung on and missed. He blew him down with that fastball at 95, Chris. So one away, and here's Tyler Stevens. That's a big out. Stevenson will be the hitter. Now a double play gets you out of it unharmed.
8: I'm completely shocked that J.J. Blade did not show the hands the second pitch. I don't know what the thought process was. It wasn't the right one, in my opinion, whatsoever. As you had a guy who was just bearing down fastballs, and you could advance both runners 90 feet, and with De La Cruz's speed, any fly ball to the outfield would tie the game.
1: Yeah, I don't know if you want your three hitter. They wanted him swinging away. Breaking ball misses 1-0 on Stevenson.
8: We're talking about a left-handed hitter batting 208 against left-handed pitching.
1: I understand. I still don't. You know, that's baseball right now, right? 1-0 the count on Stevenson, a right-handed hitter. As the 1-0 pitch in there for a strike on the inside edge, 1-1. I'm not saying it's not the right move. I'm just saying that that's baseball, right? I mean, that wouldn't even have been a question, I mean, depending on the hitter, but it just, I mean, the game has changed a little bit in that way. So 1-1 the count on Stevenson. 0-3. Here's the pitch. Off speed, swung out and lifted to right. Butler moving back. He's under it now. Lawrence will make the catch. Tagging is De La Cruz as the throw comes in. It gets away, but it's backed up. And now holding it first and holding it third are now going to second base. I think time was called. Was it not? Going to second base was Stewart. Was time called? That's the question. Stewart standing at second base. Did they not call time in time? I guess they didn't. There are runners on second and third now. There are two outs. And here is Eugenio Suarez. I'm not sure what happened there. So Butler's throw got away. Harris backed it up. And then looked like holding it first was Stewart. Then he went into second base.
8: Hogan just put his head down.
1: Hogan never called time. Suarez, the hitter, he takes a strike on the inside edge. It's nothing to one. Hogan just put his head down. He did not call time. So a mistake for Hogan. And now a basic can give you the lead.
8: But you see my exact point. If Blade is able to lay down a bunt with one strike, you put De La Cruz at third, that fly ball scores him to tie the game.
1: Yep. So second and third here. It's 0-1 on Suarez. We're in the bottom of the eighth. It's a 4-3 A's lead. Second and third. Here's the pitch. That's chased and missed on a curveball, and it's 0-2. So Hogan just trying to find a way here. Trying to find a way. 0-2 the count with two outs. Two on. A's lead by a run. Suarez batting to the right side. As Hogan delivers the 0-2 pitch. That goes to the screen. De La Cruz comes in to score. It's 4-4. Is beside himself right now. The skipper of the Athletics, he cannot believe it.
8: I mean, of all the ways, he had Suarez on the ropes, and he just lost control of the fastball up and away.
1: So 1-2 the count on Suarez. Stewart from third. 1-2 pitch. That misses high. Two balls and two strikes. What a frustrating inning.
8: I think we've seen it all at this point late in games. Game-tying wild pitch to score in the bottom of the eighth with two outs and two strikes.
1: 2-2 pitch. Breaking ball misses inside. So 3-2 on Suarez. Dane Myers, the on-deck hitter. 4 runs, 6 hits, no errors for the A's. 4 runs, 5 hits, and 1 error for the Reds. As Hogan from the first base side of the rubber is at the belt. And the 3-2 pitch, breaking ball, chop foul toward the A's dugout, third base side, remains a 3-2.
8: And Johnny, if it wasn't for Hogan looking down and Stewart taking that extra base, Stewart would probably be at second base with a wild pitch. Now he's 90 feet away from scoring the leading run.

0: Now, that didn't hit the ground, though. Heim, his glove kind of sandwiched into the ground. Eugenio Suarez tapped in Stewart to the plate, and it goes in the scorebook as a wild pitch. I think there could have been a possibility for a pass ball there if you look at this pitch, Johnny. And Mark Kotze is going to have to go to the bullpen. This is unbelievable. I don't think I've ever seen anything quite like this.
1: So Kotze going to get Harris. We'll take a break. A frustrating game and a frustrating season. 5-4 Reds with two outs in the eighth. We'll see Elvis Alvarado right after this.
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1: Ivan Johnson pitch running at first for Eugenio Suarez. Dean Myers is there. New pitcher is Elvis Alvarado, making his 33rd appearance, 3-3, 4.72 ERA with 15 walks and 41 strikeouts. Unbelievable turn of events here in the eighth. 5-4 Cincinnati. As Elvis goes over to first, keep an eye on Johnson. 5 runs, 5 hits, 1 error for the Reds. 4 runs, 6 hits, no errors for the A's. The 2 walks end up coming back to hurt the A's. As Alvarado delivers and the pitch is swung on and fell to our left. Look out. Off the facade, in amongst the spectators. Good left-handed grab by a fan. Down below, 0-1 to count on Dane Myers, a right-handed hitter. Guarding the line at third, Tommy White in this one-run game in the eighth. Bolte shaded towards right center. As Alvarado delivers, and the pitch, look out, misses high. That goes to the screen, another wild pitch. Wow. So the third wild pitch of the inning. And now a runner on second with two outs for Myers. Now one ball, one strike count. Just got away from Elvis. No chance. That was up and in. That was scary. 100 miles an hour.
0: Can't believe we're in a situation where we're talking about Cincinnati getting an insurance run this inning. But here we are.
1: Johnson takes his lead at second. Here's the 1-1 pitch from Elvis. This is inside and high, and it's 2-1. And the fastball, 99. He hasn't been close in the last two. Man, he's led 3-0 in this game. They led 4-3. It's now 5-4 Cincinnati. There's a 2-1 pitch. That's taken for a strike on the inside edge, a slider, and it's 2-2.
0: He chose to go with something different because clearly the four-seamer wasn't working the previous two pitches. He fires a strike. Now you're one strike away from keeping it a one-run ball game.
1: Two balls, two strikes, two outs, runner on second base. That's Johnson. The 2-2 offering from Elvis. He delivers, and it's swung on.

0: Popped up foul out of play in amongst the crowd. Reigns 2-2. Elvis, again, the arm, no questioning, the arm, he has electric stuff. It's just, he's wild, and he can be wild in the zone, too, right? He can be wild in the strike zone. Allowed his share of long balls this year. 2-2 the count. Elvis checks second. Now the 2-2 pitch from the right-hander. That's chased and missed. He got him on the slider, and the inning is over. But the damage done. Two runs without the benefit of a hit. Three walks, three wild pitches, one left. We're through. Eight complete. It's the Reds 5 and the A's 4.
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0: Emilio Pagan is the new pitcher. 4-1, 4.53 ERA, his 26th appearance. He has 11 saves and 14 chances. Top of the ninth, brought to you by California Community Colleges. Pagan has walked a total of 8, struck out 25, and he will face Tommy Whitey. Our new left fielder is T.J. Friedel, and Blade takes over in right. So Blade goes left to right, and Friedel now in left field. Emilio Pagan, former Athletic, he comes set. Tommy White with the A's trailing 5-4 takes down and away. It's 1-0. 5 runs, 5 hits, and 1 error for the Reds. 4 runs, 6 hits, and no errors for the A's. The A's in danger of losing their 6th straight. And this would be a heart-wrenching defeat. As Pagan delivers, and the pitch is swung on and lifted to right. J.J. Blade is under it, looking into that night sky. He reaches up and makes the catch, and there is one away. For Garcia, 1 inning and 2 strikeouts. Moll, 1 inning, 1 hit, 1 unearned run, no walks, no strikeouts. Singer, 6 innings, 5 hits, 3 runs, 3 walks, he struck out 6. Pagan vying for his 12th save. Alika Williams is the hitter. Williams flied out to the center fielder Myers in the 7th inning. Here's the pitch. That swung on him, is kind of handcuffed him with that 4-seamer in the 94. It's 0-1. Hayes guarding the line at third. Pagan from the far first base side of the rubber. 0-1 pitch. That swung on and fouled up here. That was close, Chris. To our left and above us. Count is 0-2 on Alika Williams. Pagan comes set. Now the 0-2 pitch. That misses high. The fastball at 96 from Emilio Pagan. Pagan's been around. Pagan is 35 years old. Born in Simpsonville, South Carolina. The 1-2 to Alika is bounced on the left side. De La Cruz will scoop it up. Throw across his body. Low, and it's dug out. No, not in time. They said he came off the bag. They may check it. They said that Stewart came off the bag. Off-balance throw from De La Cruz, and Williams safe at first for now. We'll see if Francona and the Reds challenge it, and they're going to challenge it. So Stewart couldn't believe it. He thought he stayed on the bag, Chris. Off-balance throw from De La Cruz, moving to his right. And again, a low throw from De La Cruz, but it's not an easy play.
6: Cincinnati is telling him it's a safe call. Really?
0: So we'll see if this thing gets overturned.
7: That's a tough play in the hole for De La Cruz. Like surround it like an outfielder, and then his foot looked like it was off. Initially.
0: Was it on or wasn't it? You can't really tell from that angle. Let's see, what was it on? Yeah, I think it's on.
7: I don't think it was ever really off.
0: Not sure what he saw. Yeah, I think
7: maybe as his foot moved back, he thought that maybe it was coming back on.
0: Yeah.
7: But you need clear and conclusive evidence to overturn. The question is there any dirt in between the bags that may indicate the cleat spike was not on first base?
0: Right. Is it
7: an overhead view might be the best look, and even then it looks like he was on the bag.
0: Stewart was shocked. Tito Francona not happy with the original call, obviously.
7: And that's the best look right there.
0: He's not on there, is he?
7: Well, that's the question. Is the dirt between the bag enough?
0: Yeah.
6: After review, the call on the field stands. The runner is safe.
0: Okay, here we go. It'll be a base hit for Alika. Alika with the hit. And here is Max Muncy. So Muncy, remember, he pinch hit for Cortez in the seventh, so he's in that DH slot. Man, it's a great spot for Muncy to unload. Max, right-handed hitter. Alika from first as Pagan to the plate in the pitch. That misses. Oh, in there for a strike. High strike. Wow, it's 0-1. 0-1 to count on Max Muncy. 5-4 Reds, one on, one out. Top of the ninth inning here at Great American Ballpark in Cincinnati. Max at 222 on the year, 35 hits. Big hole on the right side. Pagan delivers in the pitch. That's one. I drive to deep left field. Going back for it is Friedel near the track, on the track, and makes the catch at the wall. And there are two away. So Max just missed it. Man, two outs. And here is Hank Bolte, the last chance for the Athletics.
7: Off the bat, it looked like it was headed for the second deck, but it just dies at the warning track. And Henry Bolte, the birthday boy, already two hits tonight. Does he have any more in him?
0: Here's Hank, 2-for-3 on the night. A's down to their final out. Right-hander to the plate. Pagan delivers this one. Banged into left field for a base hit. Going to second base, Williams. The A's are still alive. A three-hit game for Bolte. And that will give Butler a chance here in this ninth inning. So Butler at a three-homer game here August 29th, 2024. Oh, man, it'd be a great spot for his seventh here, wouldn't it? First and second, two outs.
7: Oh, yeah.
0: 5-4, the Reds are leading it. Lawrence is 0-for-3, scored a run in the fifth inning. Left-handed hitter. Here's the pitch. Change-up, chased and missed. That's with a splitter, it's 0-1. 0-1 to count. Runner at first is Bolte. The runner at second is Williams. Pagan to the plate. The 0-1 pitch taken for a strike on the inside corner. The fastball at 95, and it's now 0-2. Many of the fans wearing their red on their feet. 0-2 to count with two outs and two on. 5-4 Reds. As Pagan checks second. Now the right hander's 0-2 pitch. Slitter in the dirt. And it's 1-2. The 1-2 on Butler. He's trying to find a way, just get that fifth run across. And he's forced the bottom of the ninth. One ball, two strikes, two outs. Pagan from the first base side of the rubber at the belt. Now the 1-2 pitch is hit foul to our left and out of play. Remains at 1-2.
7: He's going to take a healthy hack at a four-seam fastball. You have possibly your best speed threats on base. Alika, boatload of speed. Henry Bolte, one of the fastest qualified runners in baseball. A gap could take the lead again.
0: Pagan looks in. Pitch for the A's in 2018. He checks second out of the plate. The pitch swung on and missed, and the ball game is over. He got him on the cutter. Oh, what a heartbreaking loss for the green and gold. No runs, two hits, two left. Final score. Cincinnati wins it over the A's 5-4. Five runs, five hits, and one error for the Reds. They left four. Four runs, eight hits, no errors for the A's. They left six. The winning pitcher, Garcia, 2-2. Lost to Harris, 3-1. The save to Pagan is 12. Next broadcast will be tomorrow. It'll all start with Tony and the Commander at 1:30. And we'll have the pregame at 2:30. Most will have to take the broadcast at 3:30 Pacific. This was a tough one. A's lose it by a final score of 5-4. As the Reds score two in the bottom of the eighth without the benefit of a hit to get this victory. Our engineer Mike Mills did a great job today, and Nate the Great back at the studio for Chris Carey, Ken Korak, Chris Townsend, and Jenny Kavnar. Johnny D saying so long from Great American Field, where the Reds come from behind and defeat the Athletics by a final score of 5-4, and we'll send it down to Chris Townsend and Shooty Babbitt in the NBC Sports California studio. Once again, the final score, the Reds 5 and the A's 4. And we look forward to talking to you tomorrow. Pitching matchup will be Jacob Lopez and Rhett Lauder. Talk to you tomorrow.
8: There have been some tough losses in 2026 for the Athletics. But this one, wow. You got a good starting performance. The birthday boy got three hits. Jacob Wilson, healthy enough to get back out to shortstop, came up with a big hit. But in the end, you lose on a couple walks and a couple of wild pitches. A rough one for the A's to start their road trip, losing 5-4. Chris Townsend alongside Shooty Babbitt. This wasn't easy. It was not easy to watch. This was JT Ginn comes out, gives you a good outing. Man, this was painful.
9: You know, I don't want to be the Grinch. But I just got off the road, and one of the promotions that they had was Christmas in July.
8: In Tulsa?
9: Yeah. And thank goodness I thought I wouldn't have to see another one of those. And lo and behold, I get back here, and as far as I'm concerned, this one was gift-wrapped. I mean, for this team to have one extra base hit and to score five runs on five hits, there was a lot of gratuity involved here. And these are the kind, like you said, you're going to remember some of these games, and this one is as painful as
8: yeah.
9: any because we did everything right except executing situations where we needed to, and that's when we came up short. So it's a tough loss.
8: Yeah, we played for you in the pregame, an interview that we did with David Force, the general manager, last week in Sacramento, where he talked about, I want to see wins. I want to talk about anything else. I want to see wins. And what you saw tonight, especially after that rough homestand and the way it ended against Detroit, you had the day off. All right, you're getting your best pitcher back coming off the IL. He goes out, and this is not an easy park to pitch in, the Great American Bandbox, as a lot of people like to call it. And he goes out there, and he pitches a really good game. It's a quality start. You hand your bullpen a lead, and it's not like the Reds hit it around the ballpark. I mean, we're talking about you go into the eighth inning and you have that lead. You've got to be able to hold that.
9: These are two teams that are probably disappointed in the type of year that they had. The Cincinnati Reds had high expectations. Early on, they were right up there with the rest of the teams in their division, and they've come up short. But when you match up against teams that are going in the same direction as you are, a lot of times it kind of tells you where you are. And especially when you feel like you have the upper hand and you probably should have won these games, I think it gives you a gut check. It's unfortunate for no balls to be hit out of the ballpark in this ballpark here. Emilio Pagan closing. I made light of it. I think he pitched for the A's in the late 90s or something like that. That's how long it's been. And for him to come out and have success, it's just, I guess it goes to show you, man, when the ball ain't bouncing your way, man, it is definitely not bouncing your way.
8: Let's get to the Toyota Turning Point. This is exactly what we're talking about, is you have the lead going into the eighth inning. You got your best reliever out there. And Hogan Harris is not afraid to challenge guys. We'll end up walking the first two batters. And whenever you walk the leadoff guy and then the second guy, it's got disaster written all over it. Now, this play right here, you are not going to get Ellie De La Cruz at second. At third. You've got to not even allow that ball to get to third to allow Sal Stewart to get to second base.
9: Well, I think where it comes into play here, I like the aggressiveness on Lawrence's part. But in this situation, you're trying to make sure that you're coming up throwing and making a good throw as if you're trying to throw the guy out. But the most important part, you have to hit the cutoff, man. Unfortunately, it's a short hop there. Jacob has to come and get that ball. So the play unfolded right there. And I don't know if Hogan, I don't know what he was trying to do. Set up his next pitch or something and throw the ball up high in the zone. But for some reason, I mean, he just lost his command on both sides of the play.
8: You're talking about giving up two runs without giving up a hit. So you lost the lead without giving up a hit. That is hard to swallow.
9: Well, you had David Force on today, and he's talking about what we do need to is win games. And it's so difficult to get 27 outs in this game, and to give some away makes the job even more difficult. But you have to play good baseball. You have to execute. When your team is in the situation they are now, they're not healthy, not playing their best baseball, you cannot afford to not do the small things, because they end up turning into things that pretty much determine the outcome of the game, as we saw here. I mean, not being able to play catch. It wasn't a matter we gave up a home run or we couldn't keep them in the ballpark or we kicked the ball here and there. It's the simple things of playing catch. And I know when you're in a situation at the A's and guys are pressing, guys want to go out there and help do everything they can to get this losing streak or to elevate these wins. And when you do that, you end up just making the problem even more difficult. So, man, yeah, tough loss here. We can turn it over any way we want to, but we're going to find the same thing on the other side. It just wasn't good.
8: When you're watching the game on TV, too, it's tough to really analyze that play on that fly out to right, and then when Lawrence is coming up, and obviously Lawrence is trying to put a good throw on it, but you know Ellie De La Cruz is one of the fastest human beings in our game. You're not going to get him at third, and whether I really see how that hop was for Jacob Wilson, but Jacob's got to know, I can't allow Sal Stewart to get to second base. You're the cutoff guy. You've got to make sure Sal Stewart doesn't get there, because if Sal Stewart doesn't get second base, who knows how this game turns out.
9: I think the play was set up properly. I mean, what it's designed to do, to make a solid throw, to make it look like an attempt to throw the guy out at third base. Most of the time that shortstop comes up there and fakes the throw and acts like he's freezing the runner. That way he won't get an opportunity to get that jump to go to third base. But unfortunately, the ball, like you said, we couldn't tell if it was offline or short out, whatever the case may be. Give Hogan a whole lot of credit for being there. A lot of times pitchers are late being in that situation. Even when they're there, the ball seems to bounce the wrong way and that guy goes home. So even with that happening, we still had another opportunity. And I don't know if he got crossed up here or if he just held on to it too long. It was just one that Jonah could not reach over there and get. But man, oh man, I mean, just the miscues, the small things. I don't mean to belabor the point, but man, that was the difference in this ball game.
8: And it's sad because the little things, you know, as you said, ball didn't go out of the ballpark today. And a team that's struggling and trying to find itself, you know, 50 games left. If you win this game to start the road trip off the right way, you know, the little things, you got to be able to do that, especially when you're not, when you are not hitting the ball out of the ballpark.
9: Well, everybody's being evaluated. And that's what's the value of these 50 games. when you're not in it, you pay more attention to what guys are doing individually. And back in the day, they used to call this time of the year salary drive. You know, it's all about trying to get your bread for next year, because if you go out and perform at the end of the year, they're going to look at individual stats. There's no more team awards right now. Yes, you can help your team. I'm not saying go out and be selfish, but you got to go out there and be the best player that you can be, because there's a lot on the line, and it's those small things. I mean, like, we have some extra guys that typically are extra guys getting a lot of run right now. And when you play on a limited basis, it's because when you come in those situations, you execute. If you're a guy that hit and run or burn and get a sack fly and go play defense, lo and behold, those are the things that you have to do. We're not asking you to hit home runs. We're not asking you to come up with big time hits. Be the guy that got you here, and that's what's going to keep you here.
8: All right, one positive, no question about it, was the outing by JT Ginn. Last time we saw him out, he had thrown scoreless baseball against the Nats. What he did tonight, 6 innings, gave up the 3 runs. We call that a quality start. It was a nice outing for him coming off the IL with that blister issue.
9: And not so much the way he did it, but it was the distribution and the way that he utilized his sinker and his fastball. I mean, he didn't let these guys elevate. You know, Suarez is a guy that's hit 40 over the past few years, even though he's not having that type of year this year. He talked about what a great player that Sal Stewart. We kept him in the ballpark. Ellie De La Cruz, one of the top most exciting players in the game. We limited the amount of damage that he was able to do. So JT again did exactly everything you would want your starting pitcher to go out there on any given night. It's just the same problem that we've had, being able to get a lead and hold on to the lead. And that's going to be something that's going to be addressed. You know that. But this is a process. I don't want everybody to get too excited, start jumping off their seats and jumping off the bandwagon. There's a process in what they're trying to do and what they're accomplished. It would be crazy if they went out there and invested a whole lot of money in some bullpen arms for 2 years, and then when you go into that stadium in 28, you're having the same problem, because we know the shelf life of relievers, unless you are an elite bad dude, typically there's a 2 or 3 year run when you're really good, and that's when you start tailing off. So there's a method to the madness, but the guys that I challenge the most are in situations, positions, to get an opportunity to extend their major league careers, and they're not taking advantage of it.
8: You are so right. Year to year, it is so hard to build a quality bullpen. That's why at this time of the year, the trading deadline, you see so many different relievers switching teams, because year to year, 1 year you can be lights out with your bullpen and the same guys come back the next year and you don't get the same results. But to see JT Ginn come back, want to see him finish strong so you can look at him at the top of your rotation, something you can hang your hat on going in 2027 if you can get Severino, because we believe he'll pick up his player option, you know, to have two guys you can really look at that you can say, okay, that's where our rotation is going to start.
9: Yeah, and don't forget about Jay Gay's jump, Arnold coming up. I mean, there is a nucleus that's on the way. It's just a matter of them all maturing at the right time. And it's a process, Tony. It's not easy to do. There are teams that spend a whole lot of bread and still don't have enough pitching and couldn't get it at the trade deal.
8: Man, I want to talk about a great win to start a road trip tonight. I had a whole script ready to go.
9: You know,
8: come on.
9: Ginn was impressed for a guy that missed the start. He thought he might come back a little too strong. I mean, he was right on point, like he hadn't missed the start, man.
8: McNeil was good again. Unfortunately, a loss for the Athletics. We'll hear from the skipper next. 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
13: 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Toyota, let's go places.
8: Let's take a look. Toyota fan poll question. How do you feel about the A's trade deadline? Who's the winner? Disappointed? What'd you expect?
9: Well, there's obviously a lot of people that in that poll that haven't been in the position to make the decision that this organization have had to make. And for them to go out and not do a whole lot is probably the best thing they could have done, because there's no quick fix here. You can go out and try to do some things to appease people, but they're not in the appealing business. They're in the winning business. So we're not in that position yet. In 2028, when you start putting the bigger pieces a part of this puzzle, that's when you'll go out there and you'll start making bigger moves. But right now, you see these relievers that are running in and out of here. I mean, this is the best that you can come up with. I'm out there. I'm out there halftime of the month looking for guys, praying for guys to step up, to be up, and show you that they're capable of being big league players. Let me see. That's David Forrest.
8: What's he saying?
9: He said, we're going to try to find some more relievers.
8: People want Leo DeVries? Hang up. Hang that phone up. Tyler Soto? Hang up. Nick Kurtz? Hang up. You're not trading Nick Kurtz or Soto or Wilson.
9: No.
8: And you know everybody's calling about Leo, and he's going nowhere.
9: Be patient, man. There has been some good times this year. I mean, times where that's why I think David is as angry as he is now, because he's seen the capabilities of this team and from them to fall off the way that they did. And let's not forget, the injuries have been huge, but that still does not change the quality of play, and I think that's the one thing that we have to clean up.
8: A 5-4 loss. Let's hear from the skipper, Mark Kotze.
14: Yeah, I mean, 2 weeks off outside of the live BP that he threw on Wednesday, I thought it was really sharp for being, you know, having not been on the mound. You know, the inning he gave up a couple runs, the leadoff walk, and then the blooper kind of hurt him there. But overall, I managed that inning, went out in the sixth, and got through the sixth. So another quality start from him. You know, this is a young man that has really just grown and grown since he's been able to take the ball, and it's good to have him back out there. Yeah, I mean, 83, you're at that point where you can make a decision, you know, coming off a 2 week rest to kind of turn it over the pin. But we went down and talked to him. He felt good still. He felt strong. He wanted to go back out and give a shot to get through the sixth. And as you saw, that's the competitor in him. And to do it in 8 pitches was exceptional.
15: How much is this fun for you to see growth the chance to have finish?
14: Yeah, I mean, from the pitching side, right, there just hasn't been a ton to highlight, and he's the highlight right now, for sure. You know, obviously, watching him go through these growing pains has been tough, you know, as it is to watch all these guys when they're not having success. But for JT, you know, I mean, from the time I've met him, you know, when he was in big league camp to now, he's a much more mature young man in all aspects, off the field, on the field. So it's been fun to be a part of his journey right now. Yeah, this is not an outing that we've seen from Hogan. You know, he's been really sharp. This is one you just want to watch. You know, he put himself in a bind, got himself out, and was one pitch away from, you know, escaping an inning there with putting the first two hitters on. So we've seen him escape that inning. We've seen him pitch through that. You know, the 0-2 pitch was in my opinion, he's just trying too hard. He's out there. He knows the circumstances. He wants us to walk off that field with the lead in the eighth and go on to win. And I think that's the effort level of just trying too hard to hump up on a fastball and miss by that much. So it's again, it's not a typical Harris outing for this year. He's done a great job, and it's unfortunate it happened tonight.
8: Well, you got David Forrest blowing up your phone. My phone is now blowing up because something has just happened down at San Jose Municipal Stadium, the home of the San Jose Giants. They're taking on the Stockton Ports. Drew Burris, our number one pick, 8th pick overall, led off tonight. Second pitch he just saw, home run. His first career at-bat as a professional, our first-round draft pick just hit a home run. Oh, we have it. Look at that.
9: And if you've been to Muni Stadium down there, that is not a hitter's ballpark. That's a bomb. When you go left central there, you're getting every bit of it there. So congratulations, young man. What an impact you make and an impression in your first game.
8: How cool is that? His first career at bat, the second pitch. I know what you're talking about. I gave up a lot of home runs in that ballpark. That's very, very impressive. So how about some good news tonight? And as we know, you saw with Jacob Wilson, you saw with Nick Kurtz, these guys were number one picks out of college. You're not going to be in the minor leagues long, and you want to see them get off to a good start, then go to spring training, see where they'll end up, probably somewhere like Midland, and then you're not that far away. But that's a hell of a start right there. First AB, go yard.
9: No question about it. I mean, for a guy, college guy who played at a big program, he's used to the big moments. And sometimes, and most of the time, these guys don't shrink up at that time. And I'd like to just echo the sentiments a little bit from Mark Hodge. Pretty tough to point your finger at Hogan Harris because this dude has been there from day one all the way until now. And he's provided some great opportunities and saved situations for us. So just goes to show you, when you're that dude and you want to try to do a little more to help the team out that's struggling, you end up doing less because you're becoming someone that you're not. And that's not him. We don't see wild pitches and him all around the zone. This dude normally comes in against left-handed or right-handed hitters and get the job done.
8: That's a really good point. Let's get to the River Rock Daily Jackpot. And ever since the start of July, Jeff McNeil has been red hot. I mean, you watch how he's been swinging the bat. It's been a lot of fun. 2-for-4 tonight, hitting .333. And all of a sudden, Nick Kurtz being out, and he's been hurt lately, he's played a pretty good first base.
9: Yeah, you know, I think we're fortunate to still have Jeff McNeil, especially where he is in his career and what is on his profile and his resume. This is a dude that can rake. Comes up with big-time hits. We had runner on second base with nobody out. It wasn't a matter if he was going to get the guy over. And we were thinking, well, he'll probably just drive him in, and that's what he does. So for him not be a hot topic of conversation around the trade deadline, I was a little surprised about that because he could help a lot of clubs. But I'm not surprised by what he's doing at this time of the year.
8: Especially the way he was swinging it. He was hot. If you needed a veteran bat, a guy that can play multiple positions. Let's not forget he played a ton of outfield for the New York Mets, too. So when you talk about versatility, whether it's second, we've now seen first, he can play in the outfield. I am a little shocked he's still here.
9: Great point there because he showed his value even more by being able to play first base. Be quite honest, he's probably a lot better first baseman at this point in his career than he is at second base.
8: Well, Henry Volpe, it was his birthday today, and what Henry Volpe is showing you, got off to a good start, the league adjusted to him, he's now adjusting back, in the last few games, he's starting to figure it out. We'll talk about the birthday boy next, right here, on A's Cast. 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
8: Well, we want to wish Henry Bolte happy birthday. You know, when you come out of high school, second rounder out of Palo Alto High School, he's only 23 years old. He's very, very early in his career, and boy, is he a special talent. Size, speed, power, and really lately, he's been coming on. He had a really good series against Detroit. 3-for-4 on your birthday, not too bad.
9: I think the most difficult thing for young players to do, especially at the major league level, is to slow the game down, especially when you're high energy like Henry is. But it was the quality of the hit today, the way that he moved the ball around, starting to let the ball get a little deeper and manipulate a little bit. One through the right side, one in the left field. They pitched him differently, and he made the adjustments. And when he starts making even more consistent contact, that's when he's really going to become dangerous. And you're seeing evidence of that right now.
8: And he can steal bases.
9: But you can't steal first base. And see what he's been able to do, because they made adjustments. I mean, he was going this way, but somewhere he found it,
8: yeah.
9: And he got himself going back in the right direction. And I think the more he gets on base, the more opportunities will present themselves, and he's definitely going to be able to impact the game with his legs on the bases as well as anywhere on the field.
8: I'd like to give him one of these Lazy Boy chairs for his birthday.
9: Huh.
8: Shout out to Lazy Boy.
9: Yeah.
8: It's nice to be inside out of the hot weather in a controlled environment on the Confi Lazy Boys, let me tell you. Last couple days,
9: no, that
8: sack was hot. It was hot. Well, hopefully the A's can get hot. Be back at it tomorrow. We'll be with you at 3 o'clock. Hopefully the A's will have a better outcome. They lose tonight 5-4 to Cincinnati. Your phone calls are coming up next.
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27: This week, Finley Cadillac Henderson Player Performance of the Week is for Major League Baseball, but not for a performance that has happened, but what we all expect to happen after the Dodgers acquire pitcher Tarek Skubal ahead of the trade deadline. The Dodgers acquired Skubal, the reigning back-to-back American League Cy Young Award winner, from the Detroit Tigers for a package of three prospects, outfielder Zaire Hope and right-handers River Ryan and Brady Smith. Now, normally, the Finley Cadillac Player Performance of the Week goes out to a big performance in a game or in a week, even in a career. But in this case, the Dodgers are a well-oiled machine, a.k.a. a fine Cadillac. And they just made that Cadillac even better. They went and customized it with some fantastic parts and accessories. Here's ESPN's Jeff Passan on SportsCenter talking about the acquisition of Scooble and what it means for the Dodgers.
0: It's funny to think you trade for the best pitcher in the world and it gives you depth.
1: Yeah.
0: Right? No, you know, in Milwaukee, it would have been, hey, you pair him with Jacob Mizorowski and they could be Dodger killers. In Atlanta, you pair him with Chris Sale. There's opportunity to have great rotations there. With the Dodgers, they already have a bunch of Cy Young Award winners. They already have Blake Snell and Yoshinobu Yamamoto, and they have Tyler Glasnow coming off the injured list. And, oh, by the way, Justin Robleski's been fantastic this season. And that Shohei Ohtani guy's pretty good, too. And Roki Sasaki's throwing 102 again.
2: Oh.
0: And I can go on and on and on.
2: Good problem to have.
0: The Dodgers have assembled the Avengers.
2: Mm-hmm.
0: It's as simple as that.
2: Mm-hmm.
0: And everybody else looks at them as Thanos, actually.
2: Yeah, no kidding.
0: Real.
2: Right.
27: ESPN's Jeff Passan right there talking about Tarek Skubal. As a matter of fact, here's a very emotional Skubal after finding out Saturday night that he was traded to L.A.
3: Yeah, it's exciting. You know, I'm excited. They got a good group. You know, you hear everything across the way. I'm excited, though.
27: In 3 months, Skubal will head to the open market with a chance to sign the most lucrative deal ever given to a starting pitcher. Before then, he'll join a Dodgers club that boasts the highest run differential and second-best record in the major leagues and help Los Angeles try to become the first team in NL history to win 3 consecutive World Series. Obviously, they still have to play the games, but the way they're looking and the talent they have, they seem to be on their way, and the acquisition of Tarek Skubal is just going to make them that much more dangerous. That was the Finley Cadillac Player Performance of the Week, brought to you by Finley Cadillac Henderson, the prestigious Cadillac dealer of the year. 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And when you get there, you know what you got to do is let them know that your boy Q sent you.
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0: Michael Keaton the best Batman? Who's the best?
1: Ooh, that's a good question.
0: Christian Bale,
1: no.
0: Ben Affleck. Was it Adam West back in the day?
2: Well, Adam West was great, but I would add Michael Keaton. Was, I love that movie.
1: Me yeah. too.
2: I just love that. I think
1: that's the best.
2: I think that movie with Jack Nicholson.
1: What about Arnold as Mr. Freeze?
2: No.
0: Nah.
1: Oh.
0: Nah, you could have frozen that thought.
2: I just thought Jack Nicholson was
0: true. Oh, he was fantastic.
1: As the Joker?
2: Yeah.
0: He was fantastic. He was, and it's funny because he's great in a completely different way than Heath Ledger was.
1: Great. I love Heath Ledger.
0: Yeah, like.
2: But that was too dark and demented for me.
0: You know, you can't to watch it with
1: the
0: light on.
1: Watch the Joaquin one.
2: I couldn't watch that.
0: Yeah, that was.
2: That's too crazy for me.
0: Then you don't want to watch The Joker. Like,
1: no, I'd say Joaquin, that one, that's like mental illness.
0: Yeah. You put a little extra wah in that.
1: Quack?
0: Yeah,
1: Joaquin Phoenix?
0: I ain't gonna lie, you put a little.
1: Quack!
2: Yeah, we all went to that store at the mall.
0: You put
2: and roll.
0: Yeah, you put a little.
1: I've been there, Rob. You been there?
2: Yeah.
1: They have a great
0: deal. You ain't been there.
1: Yeah,
0: you know good well he don't eat nothing but ballpark food.
1: Yeah.
0: And steaks. That's
1: Rob,
0: it.
1: Rob, what's the craziest left ballpark meal you've ever made for yourself? Like taquitos one night or something. What's the craziest thing you've made
0: for yourself? The fact that taquitos are crazy. But for him, that would be crazy.
1: Like just something you never thought you'd make for yourself and you did one time.
0: I'd even take out make and just say you ate, period.
1: Okay.
2: Like what? Just something crazy?
0: Yeah, like
1: if, you know, you don't like tacos.
0: You don't like tacos, but
2: right.
0: you're not a human being.
1: Like, what's the craziest thing that you've went and got yourself or made?
0: Indian food? Alex, hit me with the caution.
2: What?
0: Ethiopian food?
3: Caution.
2: I'm not into Indian food.
0: All right.
2: Is that a crime?
0: Your eyes said, no, it's not. That's a crime. It's what your eyes said.
2: I'm sorry, Sagar. I'm not into Indian food.
1: We're dot over feather, Rob. Come on.
2: Wow.
0: Gosh.
1: What?
0: Rob G, what up? Because Rob G and I, me, Sagar, and Rob G, we're the foodies of the group.
1: What about like Greek?
0: Rob G too.
2: Huh?
1: Mediterranean?
0: Oh, I love it. That's my, man.
2: I don't think I've ever been to that. Yeah.
1: Have you ever been to like a Korean barbecue?
2: All right, maybe when I went to, I had couscous. And,
4: food's so nice they named it twice.
2: Yeah, couscous.
1: Okay. Mendocino
2: like
0: farm?
2: Chicken and rice. It's like in, I went to Morocco, I had couscous.
1: Okay.
0: I don't
2: there you
0: know
2: go.
0: If that was chicken and rice.
1: That's cool.
2: Yeah. Couscous?
0: That
2: look
0: ain't chicken and rice.
2: Rob G.
1: I don't know.
2: Ain't that
0: couscous?
2: Couscous
0: is its own thing.
1: It?
2: No. It's a different, Rob G. Can you look up couscous?
0: That's like saying, yeah, I had macaroni.
2: No,
0: it was
2: no,
0: like
2: no.
0: Chicken and rice.
2: It's like
0: no,
2: chicken and rice, but they make it their own way. Couscous. Don't you remember
0: it's
2: that game
0: thing
2: you used to play?
0: Couscous
2: duck?
0: Couscous
2: duck?
0: Couscous is its own
1: thing. Duck, duck, goose.
0: Let's get to Laugh Call.
5: This is the Laugh Call.
2: We do. Who do we have? I'm sorry. Tyron in Tennessee.
6: You are the last caller here on the Odd Couple Fox Sports Radio.
2: Tyron, what's up, buddy?
7: What up, player? What up?
2: What up, though?
7: Man, it's like this, man. Tadeer Sanders ain't shown that he's one of the top 32 in the league, man. Trey, you need to have your head examined, boss. I mean, I love you, man, but, man, you're always on the wrong side of these takes, man. Tadeer is awful, man. He's a clown. I'm telling you, man. And see, the Cleveland Browns know this. This is why, and see, they're taking this year, first of all. This is why they got this weak quarterback competition between Deshaun Watson, who's a has-been, and Shador, who's a scrub, because they know they ain't going to win no games, and they'll be right back up there picking toward the
2: top. That's right. They're trying to. There you go. Get the first overall pick.
0: For Arch. All right. Appreciate it. Can't wait till this football season. He's talking about the wrong side of these things. Boy, I tell you. You can hang up on everybody today.
2: Wowzy,
0: hang
2: wowzy
0: up on them all.
2: Wowzy, wowzy, wowzy, wowzy, wowzy.
0: You came out of it the last hour. And if you don't listen to the Odd Couple tomorrow, this is for you.
6: Ow. Ow. Ow.
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10: Can thinking cool thoughts actually make you feel cooler in the summer heat? 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Now imagine the Golden Knights skating on that sheet of ice. 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The Vegas Golden Knights will be back in action on Saturday, September the 19th, for their first of four preseason games, as they'll be in Ontario taking on the LA Kings, with their first home preseason game on Thursday the 24th, as they host the Utah Mammoth. 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
12: The Cubs are leading the Dodgers 2-1 in the bottom of the seventh. New L.A. starting pitcher Tarek Skubal allowed the two runs in six innings. He had six strikeouts, but the Cubs took the lead on an infield single in the sixth. Milwaukee's winning again, 4-2 over the Pirates in the top of the ninth. The Brewers had the best record in the majors. A win tonight puts that record at 70-43. The Angels had the worst record in the major leagues. They lost 3-1 at Baltimore. Mets were 6-2 winners at Cleveland. Cincinnati sent the A's to a sixth straight loss, 5-4, with two runs in the eighth, both on wild pitches. Washington has lost seven straight, got shut out 5-0 at Philadelphia. The Yankees shut out St. Louis 2-0. George Lombard Jr. homered for his first major league hit. Boston won again, six straight victories for the Red Sox, whipping the White Sox 14-2. Atlanta won its sixth game in a row, 4-2 over the Miami Marlins. I'm Steve DeSager.
13: Crank it.
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1: Well-dressed hobo.
0: And as we said a few minutes ago, check the boxes on a lot of baseball, World Cup. LeBron picked the team now. Yeah, it's time for football. Big football night tonight. Thanks to Jason Lock and Four for stopping by a few minutes ago. You got more NFL coming up in a few minutes. But today, a big day in college football because we got the first coaches poll. Top 25 teams in the college football coaches poll was released today. Syracuse number, Ohio State number one, followed by Oregon, Georgia, Texas, and Notre Dame. Those are your top five. Wait a minute. We're the defending champs. Well, that's take number one. Indiana sits at six overall right now, just behind Notre Dame, just ahead of Miami. And when I saw this, I said, great. This is going to be Kurt Cignetti now. It's going to be a month or however, you know, whatever it is till the first game, another 3 weeks till the first game, of just look at them disrespecting us. They don't even make my order at Chipotle the right way anymore. It's what have you done for me lately? How are we, look at us at numbers that no one is going to use this as bulletin board more than Kurt Cignetti. And here are the defending champs, and we're clocking them in at number six.
2: Well, I mean, look, we had the story. They were disrespected by not being disrespected. That was Liam Cohen when it came to all of the regression talk and the pictures of Caleb Williams and everything going on with the Bears. Like, we won 13 games. Tell us how bad we're going to be. We need some bulletin board material. And Ben Johnson just laughed at him. Cignetti just seems to be a guy that'll he'll have his one or two terse comments about it, and he'll move on. I mean, to some degree, you have to wonder how much. Now, they're only returning 10 starters. A lot of movement, obviously. Mendoza's off to the Raiders. But how much of it is the, it's Indiana. If it had been another defending champ, they would have just been put in as number one with the old Ric Flair mantra, to be the man, you have to beat the man.
0: See, I always like, you know who had a great take on that? Was Mel Kiper Jr., who I did a bunch of shows with. At ESPN for a long time. Mel's a great dude. We talk, you know, 10 years.
2: I love Mel.
0: Almost 10 years. I talked to Mel, you know, a couple times a week. His idea was always, whoever the defending champion is should start the next year at number one and stay number one until they lose. Like he said, I think that's the best way to do it, the fairest way. You won last year, you come in as the number one team in the country. Obviously, if you're good and you're still winning, you stay number one. If you lose, you lose. But the defending champ should always come in at number one. And I thought, you know, that's pretty cool. I could dig that. I dig that. You're number one until somebody beats you. I like that.
2: Well, you got the belt. Right? It's a 24/7 championship. Come and take it from me.
0: Mm. Now, the other part of it is this, and this is what I look and I go, you know, this is going to get me sick of the SEC way quicker. So the SEC has 9 teams in the top 25. That's the most, right? When obviously the SEC loves to talk about how great they are, the Big Ten is better than the SEC. All you have to do is look at the last few national champions, and you see that that's the case. But the SEC just whines and complains so much about how we're still the best, we're still great. Like, I wonder if half of the SIDs, whoever wound up voting in this poll, just said, you know what, let's just put a bunch of SEC teams in there just so I don't have to hear them complain about how they're underrepresented in the top 25 and we need more teams in the playoff and all. I don't want to hear them in the middle of August while I'm on vacation talk about how we're the best conference and how do you only have 6 teams? How do we have as many as the ACC here? We need to break away. We need to, like, let's just put them with 9 teams so they can just shut up for 3 weeks. We get 3 weeks apiece. Because honestly, I've had it with the SEC in there talk about how great a conference they are. I've kind of had it with that. So I really wonder if this is, hey, let's just have a nice, easy summer. It's hot already. Let's just let them worry about other stuff. Let's make sure they got 9 teams. Is that the most teams? Okay, great. They can't really complain about not being number one. We're fine. Ohio State. Let's just make sure they got 9 teams in there so I can have a nice vacation.
2: And then we go through and how much, you know, how many big teams they're going to play. We've been talking about the renewal of some of these rivalries down the road when coaches have long been fired or moved on to other jobs. But for this process, I just like that for forever it was, the SEC is the greatest conference, and that's how they tagged themselves because of the titles being won. And then as soon as they weren't winning titles, it became about other rankings and other metrics, and the goalposts got moved.
0: Like Jerry Jones, how he merits success with the Cowboys.
2: Well, I mean, long ago, he turned into the brand of Jerry Jones and all that is Dallas, right? I mean, the fact that they're talking about actually winning this year is a nice return to grassroots and actually talking about the football team, right? The greatest offense there is.
0: Yeah, we'll see.
2: Well, I don't know. No, I just like that it's not about, hey, look at these great games we're going to host here or how many sold-out concerts, you know, what a venue we have here in Dallas. No. It's back to brass tacks of my man wants to win again.
0: Yeah, it's great. Well, you should always, it's the Cowboys. You should always want to win.
2: Well, but it was always lurking in the underbelly. Now it's back out for all of us to see. Jerry and the hubris. That's what we need.
0: Oh, man, I'll tell you. I'm okay with that, but the SEC, I'm done. I'm done with the SEC. I want them to just stop.
2: Hear that, Stanky?
0: Just play. Just stop. Coming up next, how about this?
2: Yeah.
0: What could be our first Super Bowl pick of the preseason? Fuck.
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2: The Cubs beat the Dodgers 5-1 tonight. LA has lost five in a row. New LA pitcher Tarek Skubal allowed two runs in his six innings, six strikeouts. He took the loss in his first start with his new team. Houston has won 12 of 14 after beating Toronto 7-2. Texas has lost six in a row and just gave up a two-run single top of the ninth, so it's now San Francisco 4, Rangers 4 in the bottom of the ninth inning. Milwaukee and Kansas City with wins, Baltimore and the Mets as well. Braves won their sixth straight, 4-2 over Miami. Boston won its sixth in a row, 14-2 over the White Sox. The Yankees shut out St. Louis 2-0. Philadelphia shut out Washington 5-0. Nationals have lost seven straight. Cincinnati handed the A's a sixth straight loss, 5-4 with two in the eighth. The Atlanta Falcons gave running back Bijan Robinson a three-year extension, four-year extension for Zay Flowers, Ravens wide receiver. I'm Steve DeSig.
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13: Well-dressed hobo.
12: I mean, really, we've been doing the show now for 2 hours and 45 minutes. You haven't said to me, hey, man, you want to buy a Lesnar rookie card? Like, yeah, I've not said that once to me. I think you'd say that at least like 4 times to me tonight at this point.
14: No, you want to buy some Lombards?
12: No. Okay, how fast you go. Brock Lesnar, he retired. He's done. You want to buy some George Lombards?
14: Yeah. No. Look, the Beast Incarnate, I've got a couple. I mean, not rookie cards. I mean, I do have a couple of his Viking cards.
12: Okay, back in the day. Right.
14: Because, you know, okay. SummerSlam this last week was actually in Minnesota, where Lesnar did some work in training camp years ago. They were selling the Brock Lesnar Minnesota Vikings jersey at the merch stand.
12: Okay. All right.
14: And then lots of things with Danhausen on there for Human Monies.
12: Sure. Well, Human Monies is the number one thing, of course. Yeah.
14: 100%. Yeah.
12: So today was your day after the trade deadline, right? We knew Derek Skubal was a Dodger for a few days. Freddie Peralta becomes a member of the Rays. We got George Lombard's debut with the Yankees. And a lot of debuts to get to. Let's get to a couple of big pitchers here. Number one, boy, Freddie Peralta, sometimes you just can't get that mess out of you. His first start for Tampa Bay tonight. And I told you, hey, man, he's going to go like 9-1 with an ERA at 2.25.
14: He's going to be great.
12: He can't. You know, he couldn't pitch in New York. That was his thing, right? He couldn't pitch. There's no reason why he struggled. Andy Green, Mets manager, talked about how he felt the pressure. Yeah, some people can pitch in New York. Some people can't. Well, apparently he can't pitch in Colorado either. 3 2/3 tonight, 9 hits, 7 earned runs. His ERA now sits at 5.37. This is why the Mets' return for Freddie Peralta was like 3 top 30 prospects and not like, hey, we got the second best guy in an organization. This is why the return was. Man, I mean, maybe he was still wearing some stuff left over from the Mets, like a couple, like an undershirt or something like that, but wow, this was not the debut at all I expected from Peralta. I mean, here, you know, he's pitched in Colorado. He knows Colorado. It's not like, you know, hey, I haven't pitched there. I pitched there once every 3 years, whatever it is. This is not at all what was to be expected. I know it's one game, but wow, the Rays have to sit here and say, man, we just watched the Red Sox keep winning. The Yankees win. They've changed the direction of their team. We got our big guy, and he couldn't even get out of the fourth inning.
14: Yeah, look at 9 hits allowed, 7 earned runs, just absolute conga line around the base. Great work by those 5 relievers before they got to Baker to close it out, because Tampa comes back to win the game before it's all said and done in 11 innings. But you look at the Rockies team batting average of 254. They teed off on him, though. Look, he's still shaking off the Mets. Right, it takes time.
9: I can't shake the Mets off.
14: Well, I mean, look, we talk about Sam Darnold, Super Bowl champion. It took years to get the Jets out of him.
9: I can't shake the Mets off me, man. It's too tough. Maverick, these bogeys are all over me. I can't shake them. It's like the Mets, they're following me everywhere I go.
14: Now, I would just be throwing up. I mean, you know how hard it is to throw to Galarraga and Bichette, Ellis Burks, Vinny Castilla, and all these heavyweights? Come on, man.
9: Bingo. Maverick's dead. You're out of there, kid.
12: Meanwhile, the debut for Tarik Skubal, even though he pitched well, not nearly enough. The Dodgers fall to the Cubs. They lose 5-1. It's their 5th loss in a row. Dave Roberts even said after the game, we got to find a way to win a game. All this talk, the Dodgers are never going to lose again. They're ruining baseball.
14: They're playing the Cubs. You know what you do? You invoked something Mark Grace said long, long time ago.
12: Swamp Buster.
14: That's right.
12: Okay. That'll be covered on other shows. I think other shows might
14: be. Okay, I just thought I'd throw it out there.
12: Yeah, no, I'll just say. But, like, this shows, I mean, really, I don't think you need any more evidence than that, you know, teams don't clinch by getting guys at the deadline in any in baseball at all. Right? Like, yeah, the Dodgers are going to be good, and the more players you bring in, you buy contention and you buy the postseason. That's what it means to get a guy like Skubal. You buy the postseason. Maybe you buy a better path in the postseason as far as more talent. But everybody's got to play. And it's not like that all of a sudden, hey, the Dodgers are going to be unbeatable, because this is the beginning of August. The Dodgers have to play 50 more games and try to figure things out. And who knows where their health is going to be. Is Skubal going to be the same pitcher with the Dodgers? And even if he is, are you going to run into a team that's hotter? They don't have the best record in baseball anymore. The Brewers do. And oh, by the way, when you get to the playoffs, it is a crapshoot. The hottest team wins. You've got to be hot. And the Dodgers got bailed out in the last 2 postseasons by a bullpen game in Miguel Rojas. So, I mean, I don't know that you need any more evidence other than watching tonight and the last few nights to go, oh, okay, so yeah, the Dodgers will be there.
11: They'll be there, but to talk about them ruining baseball and they're going to win, let's have that conversation if they do win the World Series again. And Skubal is the MVP because he throws two shutouts in the World Series. Let's have that then instead of now, where the Dodgers have to win a game, and really, that's how baseball goes. It's different than all the other sports.
14: Funny, I was listening to a little bit of the radio broadcast on our AM 570 LA Sports affiliate as they were breaking it down, and you look at the Dodgers, and one thing, they get a lot of guys on base, but you know what they do? They erase them, swinging over the top of the ball. They get induced into a lot of double plays along the way. So, you know, get them on, get them over, get them in, gets thwarted time and again. And you meet a pitcher, and the way it works with specialization now, you don't get to see a guy a second or third at bat. So, yeah, I mean, there are going to be cold spells in a long season. You're just hoping you don't see them in October.
11: Exit out by the Fresca, exit Swollen Dome, Jason Smith, Mike Harmon live from the Fox Sports Radio studios. Again, I mean, yes, I get that people get mad, but you see results like tonight and go, oh, yeah, baseball's not the NFL or the NBA. Coming up next, speaking of football, we got a big Super Bowl pick for you.
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14: In Major League Baseball tonight, the Cubs sent the Dodgers to a fifth straight loss, 5-1. New L.A. pitcher Tarek Skubal, in his first start with his new team, allowed two runs in six innings, had six strikeouts. Wins again for Milwaukee and Houston. Texas ended a six-game losing streak, beating the Giants 5-4 with a run in the bottom of the ninth. Tampa Bay scored two in the ninth, two in the 11th to win 9-7 at Colorado. Late-night wins for both Detroit and San Diego on the road. Atlanta won at six straight. Boston won at six in a row, 14-2 over the White Sox. Shutout wins for Philadelphia and the Yankees. Cincinnati beat the A's 5-4. Athletics have lost six straight. The Atlanta Falcons gave running back Bijan Robinson a three-year extension. Ravens wide receiver Zay Flowers agreed to a four-year contract extension. In college football's preseason coaches poll, Ohio State is number one. Oregon is number two. I'm Steve DeSager.
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29: Well-dressed hobo.
12: And Mike, I gotta say,
14: yeah,
12: here we are, just, you know, an hour away from being able to watch Ted Lasso this summer. Trade deadline, happened.
14: Yeah, done.
12: LeBron James has his new team.
14: Done.
12: The Knicks are still the champions. The World Cup is over.
14: Mm-hmm.
12: Pochettino is staying.
14: Yeah, that's true.
12: Incredibly fun stuff in the last few months, but now it's time for football. It's time for football now. We have gone through everything. We've had a lot of fun stuff, a lot of great stuff, a lot of things that were just absolutely terrific that we were able to take our time up here. But now it's time for football.
14: No, I say we get...
12: Okay, everything is done now.
14: Yeah, Beck versus Pickett, Thursday night. Cardinals getting 1.5. Hall of Fame game. Let's go.
12: You're already good. I mean, there is, no matter how open we are to gambling more now, there's still something when I'm going to gamble on a preseason football.
14: Yeah, but it's funny to just throw it straight to the line for a preseason
12: game. Yeah, I mean, I get the prop bets like...

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11: The Cubs sent the Dodgers to a fifth straight loss, 5-1. Losing pitcher Tarek Skubal in his first start with his new team allowed just 2 runs in 6 innings and had 6 strikeouts. Houston won again, 7-2 over Toronto. The Brewers, with the best record in the majors, beat Pittsburgh 4-2. Texas ended a 6-game losing streak with a run in the bottom of the ninth to beat San Francisco 5-4. Victories for Detroit and San Diego. Tampa Bay, in 11 innings, won 9-7 at Colorado. The Yankees shut out St. Louis 2-0. George Lombard Jr. homered for his first major league hit. Boston won its 6th game in a row. Atlanta won its 6th straight. Philadelphia shut out Washington 5-0. The Nationals have lost 7 straight. And Nationals all-star outfielder James Wood was placed on the IL. And the Reds, with 2 runs in the 8th, beat the A's 5-4. The Atlanta Falcons gave running back Bijan Robinson a 3-year extension. I'm Steve DeSager.
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0: Ben Maller Show rolls on. Reminder, save the date, August 29th. August 29th. So a little over 3 weeks away. Viva Las Vegas. You're hanging out. The Ben Maller Show meet and greet. The summer soiree, when it's 190 degrees in Vegas. We'll be hanging out there in Las Vegas, Nevada. And you are invited to come hang out with us. We'll give you more information when we get closer. Obviously, you live in Vegas or that area. And Vegas is a suburb of Los Angeles, so anyone in L.A. can go to that as well. We'll be hanging out in Vegas. The whole show will be there. Lorena Coop as well. So check out the Ben Maller Show meet and greet. The Maller meet and greet, which will be coming up in a little over 3 weeks. That's a Saturday. It'll be in the afternoon, 3 to 5. We'll stay longer than that. But at least, in case we want to leave early, we can say before we leave. That's it. We're probably not going to leave at 3. It's after 2 hours, rather. Anyway, Maller meet and greet coming up. Check it out. All right, back to it we go. And time now for the Who Am I game. This is where we pretend to be somebody else, as we call it the Who Am I game. So at 21 years of age and 63 days, George Lombard Jr., the third youngest player in Yankee history, to homer in his MLB debut, older than only Jason Dominguez, who hit a dinger a couple years ago in 2023, and me. Who am I? That is the question. What is the answer? And let's see, does anyone know the answer? Alf, the alien opiner, going with the scooter Phil Rizzuto as his answer. Matthew K. from the Worcester area going with Ricky Lede.
1: Wrong.
0: As his answer. Mr. Nice Guy says Pirates legend Rick Rodin. Pitcher. Isn't he a good golfer, or was a good golfer back in the day? Yeah, let's see here. Just Josh says you forgot to ask, 2% chance, the most important question: was the woman who was on meth a brick house? I did not ask him that. That is correct. Eek in Roseville, Minnesota, is going with Elston Howard.
1: Wrong.
0: Apu from King Rory in Wisconsin. Landry Shamet.
2: Thank you. Come again.
0: From the Nature Boy. And Totally Fused has checked in with Bull Winkle as his answer. Chance. I think this might be 2% chance. I think that's him. He doesn't know how to use social media, as you might imagine. And he's going with, his answer was the Dalai Lama. Yeah, it's actually just a llama is the correct answer, unless it's not. Joe Pepitone from Steelers Nasty. Bobby Richardson, guessed by Johnny Q. Who else do we have? Page down. Ivan the Terrible says it's cheating Astro. Yordan Alvarez is the... That's his answer. Let's see here. Reggie Abercrombie from Roberta. What do you say, Lorena?
2: I'm going to go with Spencer Jones.
0: No, it's John Ellis, 1969. John Ellis. I don't know who that is either. John Ellis. John Ellis.
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14: 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Rookie quarterback Carson Beck will start the exhibition opener for the Cardinals on Thursday. In college football's preseason coaches poll, Ohio State is number one, Oregon is number two. In baseball, the Rays won in 11 innings at Colorado. The Cubs beat the Dodgers 5-1. L.A.'s lost five straight. New Dodgers pitcher Tarek Skubal in his team debut, two runs allowed in six innings. Milwaukee and Houston each won again. Atlanta won at six straight. Boston won at six in a row. Shutout wins for Philadelphia and the Yankees. Reds beat the A's 5-4 with two runs in the eighth, both on wild pitches. I'm Steve DeSager.
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0: They call them the Dirty Birds, and there's some serious dirty money flying around. Welcome in the beginning of another hour of the Ben Maller Show. We are in the air everywhere, shoulder to shoulder, as we bring the sporty world right into your eardrums, coast to coast, border to border, and beyond, on the vast and unfathomably powerful microphones of FSR emanating live.
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0: 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I said, you know what? 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So our lead this hour, we'll get back to the baseball conversation later. I know some of you hate it. I don't mind it, and we will get back to some of that. We will go now to the National Football League and money, and we'll start out in Atlanta. Did you see the financial report? No, you did not? Okay. Well, the Atlanta Falcons, I'm told that's a football team, not a good one. The Falcons and star running back Bijan Robinson agreed to a not one, not two, but 3-year contract extension through the 2030 season, kids. Yes, that's not that far away, 2030. Making Robinson the highest paid running back in the history of the NFL. Holy Eric Dickerson, Batman. Where have you gone, Walter Payton and Barry Sanders? Yes, Marshall Faulk, the highest paid running back, Bijan Robinson. In the history of the NFL, the deal is worth up to, you know that.

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12: 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I know I'm getting the chills. And the Knights will be back in action, as preseason action is not too far away. The Knights will start on the road as they take on the Kings on September 19th, with their first home preseason game on the 24th, as they host the Utah Mammoth at the Fortress. 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
14: And here's what you need to know.
9: The Falcons gave running back Bijan Robinson a 3-year extension worth over $50 million guaranteed. The Bears gave tackle Darnell Wright a 4-year extension worth over $90 million guaranteed. And Ravens wide receiver Zay Flowers agreed to a 4-year extension worth $108 million guaranteed. Rookie quarterback Carson Beck will start the exhibition opener for the Cardinals on Thursday. In college football's preseason coaches poll, Ohio State is number one, Oregon is number two. In baseball, the Rays won in 11 innings at Colorado. The Cubs beat the Dodgers 5-1. L.A.'s lost five straight. New Dodgers pitcher Tarek Skubal in his team debut, two runs allowed in six innings. Milwaukee and Houston each won again. Atlanta won at six straight. Boston won at six in a row. Shutout wins for Philadelphia and the Yankees. Reds beat the A's 5-4 with two runs in the eighth, both on wild pitches. I'm Steve DeSager.
13: We interrupt for an important bulletin.
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19: Well, it turns out the price of flowers has gone up. Welcome in the beginning of another hour. Yes, I said another hour of the Ben Maller Show. 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
20: As you or I are hanging out, you're in the passenger seat right there. As we are all about the sound. It's all about the sound. Coast to coast, border to border, and beyond, on the vast and the extravagantly powerful microphones of FSR emanating live from the seats, the cheap seats of broadcasting, the dreaded overnight shift, now early mornings, guaranteed human from the world famous Fox Sports Radio studios, where Scott from Northern Kentucky and Joe the Ghost Hunter. I haven't heard from those guys as much. I met them at the Maller meet and greet we did there. A wonderful time. 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And with let me grab this here. Here we go. Am I gonna make it? Let's see here. Oh! I think it went
21: to
20: through
21: the left.
20: No, it went through the zone though. I think it went through the strike zone. Let's go to. Can we go to the ABS challenge? I'm gonna tap my helmet on the. No. All right. Anyway, our lead this hour from Bolt. Baltimore. Is this about Lamar Jackson? No, this is not about Lamar Jackson. It is not about Lamar at all. Instead, the Ravens making some news here. If you didn't see it, the Ravens have locked up wide receiver Zay Flowers. He gets a 4-year contract for $140
19: million.
20: $140 million. So you really didn't see this. But the deal includes $108 million guaranteed. Guarantee, unless he violates some moral clause, and then he won't get the $108 million. It is one of the largest contracts, one of the largest contracts for a wide receiver in the NFL. Flowers coming off a breakout year by his standards early in his career, as Zay Flowers had 86 catches, 1,200 yards, and 5 touchdowns. So that's what he has. He's 25 years old. Zay has become the number one pass-catching target for Lamar Jackson and the Baltimore offense. So all that's a good jumping-off point. Let us discuss the question. Did the Ravens just pay market rate, market value, or did Baltimore pay premium pricing for wide receiver Zay Flowers? So I've got Celestial Map, Mountain Dew, and Chris Rock, that old comedian Chris Rock. We'll combine all of these things together, and we are going to have the Gabagool. And if you don't like that, we have the Baba Ganoush.

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2: Attention, everyone. And the password is... Password. You idiot. Password. The word game of the stars. Here's Ben Maller.
0: And away we go. Password time. Let's welcome in our contestants. And we have here, let's see, eeny, meeny, miny, mo. Oh, we have some legends lined up here. Who are we going to go with? We have, let's see here. We've got Peter in Ottawa is going to be one of our guys. Hello, Peter. Welcome.
3: Yes, Benny. How you doing, buddy?
0: Good to have you, Peter. Like you.
3: I'm going to go with Lorena. We're going to regain our titles from 2 weeks ago.
1: Yeah, let's go.
0: Okay.
3: Even though, Ben, I love you. Even though
0: I don't think you do. I don't think you. I don't think you do, sir. I don't think you do. Let's see. Boy. All right. I guess I got to pick. Let's go. Eeny, meeny, miny. Let's go to Mark on the north end. Hello, Marky Mark. Welcome.
4: Good morning, Ben. How's it going?
0: Good to have you, Mark. Who do you want to partner up with here on Password?
4: Well, let's do it, Ben. You and me, baby.
0: All right, we're in it to win it. Very good. Password time. We have a list of words. It's a big board.
1: What number you want, Peter?
3: Number one.
1: Oh, I like this word.
0: Yeah?
1: You?
0: Why do you like it, man?
1: I don't know. Because you want a lot of your friends...
0: Hurry up! Say it! Say it!
1: Maybe reliable?
3: Friends.
0: Wow. That is tremendously bad. Let's go, Mark. Let's go with consistent.
4: Oh, consistent. Same?
0: No.
1: What? No.
4: S-A-M-E. Same.
1: Oh. Let's go with supportive.
3: Helpful.
0: Wow. All right. How about study? S-T-E-A-D-Y. Study.
4: Gee. Oh,
3: no kidding.
0: It's not that hard. Nothing?
1: Should we skip? We should go to the next
0: one. All right. Okay. The word was dependable.
1: Dependable.
4: Okay.
0: All right, Mark, neither one of you are dependable. Mark, please pick a number 2 to 10, Mark.
4: In honor of Lorena, I'm going to go number 4.
1: Oh, that was beautiful.
0: All right.
1: Wow.
0: All right, let's go with blah, blah, blah, blah, blah, blah, blah. How about doubtful? Doubtful. D-O-U-B-T-F-U-L. Doubtful.
4: Skeptical?
0: Yeah! All right, 10 points. We got the lead, and we will not concede, as the crossing guard used to say when he called the show.
1: All right, Peter, another number.
3: Number 3.
0: This is to tie the game. Do not choke. Do not choke.
1: Oh,
0: do not choke.
1: Specifics?
0: Hurry up.
3: Right?
0: No.
1: What?
0: You must be speaking. You got to speak Ottawa.
1: Did I speak English?
0: You're not speaking Canadian English.
3: Specifics. It's
0: yes.
3: Like
1: specific.
3: Right.
0: All right. Mark, how about particulars?
4: Certain?
0: No. We're out of time.
1: Details.
0: Details was the
1: details.
0: Word. And we win, Mark! We won! You should have picked me, Peter!
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25: And here's what you need to know.
0: know.
1: The Cubs sent the Dodgers to a fifth straight loss, 5-1. Losing pitcher Tarek Skubal in his first start with his new team allowed just two runs in six innings and had six strikeouts. Houston won again, 7-2 over Toronto. The Brewers, with the best record in the majors, beat Pittsburgh 4-2. Texas ended a six-game losing streak with a run in the bottom of the ninth to beat San Francisco 5-4. Victories for Detroit and San Diego. Tampa Bay, in 11 innings, won 9-7 at Colorado. The Yankees shut out St. Louis 2-0. George Lombard Jr. homered for his first major league hit. Boston won its sixth game in a row. Atlanta won its sixth straight. Philadelphia shut out Washington 5-0. The Nationals have lost seven straight. And Nationals all-star outfielder James Wood was placed on the IL. And the Reds, with two runs in the eighth, beat the A's 5-4. The Atlanta Falcons gave running back Bijan Robinson a three-year extension. I'm Steve DeSager.
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30: Just like that, we are off and running here on a Wednesday morning. It is two pros and a cup of joe here on Fox Sports Radio. He's LeVar Arrington. That guy's Brady Quinn. I'm Jonas Knox. 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How are we feeling here on this Wednesday morning?
31: Hi.
30: Good. You know, I'm a little annoyed with Aaron Rodgers, and I just want to say that from the get-go here.
32: Okay, right off the gate.
30: What?
32: Okay.
30: If he could have just spaced out the comments a little bit, it would have led to maybe better topics today. I'm just saying that.
32: Huh.
30: Like, I just feel like, you know, he kind of, you know, emptied the clip yesterday, and now it's like,
32: That's what he's known to do, though. That's how he does it. That's like, Aaron Rodgers' style.
30: Elsewhere in the division, Zay Flowers got paid. So.
32: All right, well, that's...
30: Come on, man. Like,
32: that's not interesting.
30: You know what I mean? Like, let's stir this up a little bit here. And now, you know, apparently that is not the case. We will not have the opportunity.
32: I mean, you got bums on social talking about, just stay in your wheelhouse. Don't talk about anything that falls outside of the realm of being a linebacker.
30: Who said that?
32: It doesn't matter.
30: I've been placed
32: in such a small box.
33: Oh, no.
32: LeVar's good when he's talking about linebackers. He can't let Brady do the rest. Jonas drive the show. Let Brady do the rest. LeVar, just talk about linebackers. Thank you. I'm here at Fox Sports Radio to talk about LB. So,
30: hey, yeah, our linebacker special.
32: I'm not offended. I would just hang out and let y'all talk about everything else.
33: Yeah.
32: y'all set me up, all right? Listen, Q.
33: Yeah.
32: Jonas, listen, up top boys, whenever y'all get to a space and time where it makes sense for L.A. to jump in, y'all let me know, all right?
30: All right. And it's time for L.A. on LBs.
32: Hey, that'd be a hell of a bit, though.
30: Oh, yeah.
32: It'd be a hell of a bit.
30: LeVar's back with us here. Took time away from the World Cup to join us and talk linebackers.
32: Thank you, guys. Well, what I want to talk to you guys about today is footwork, all right? When you're talking about linebacker play, you got to talk about good footwork. Let's start with a good, strong, firm balance and base, all right? You're going to want to put your chest over your knees, bend your knees a little bit, your knees over your toes. Some people like their hands on their knees. Some people like their hands free. Doesn't really matter. Whatever's comfortable for you. But that's our lesson for today. That's the tip. Make sure that your chin, your eyes are forward. Your chin is over your chest. Your chest is over your knees. And your knees Well, they need to be over your toes, all right? And that's your LB LeVar lesson of the day.
30: There you go.
32: Right, you guys got the rest of the segment. I'll see you next segment.
30: We'll see
32: you. I'll see you next hour.
30: On the subject of a place that has had one or two good linebackers,
32: yeah, they
30: before,
32: sure have.
30: The Baltimore Ravens, they did give Zay Flowers a big-time contract. He gets a four-year, $140 million extension with Baltimore. And I didn't realize, and first of all, tip of the cap here, a little behind the scenes. All right.
32: There you go.
30: When he first got into the league, I was getting ready to do my fantasy draft, and I proceeded to just get butchered. And, yeah, I need a little bit of help on the back end of the draft, and I said, all right, what do you think about this, this, and this? And I kind of threw out, you know, some names.

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1: Two pros and a cup of Joe, Fox Sports Radio. LeVar Arrington, Brady Quinn, Jonas Knox with you here. Coming up, top of next hour, we're going to call it a little over 10 minutes from now. 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Again, that'll be yours here on FSR. 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
4: Oh, pick me, pick me.
1: All right, Lorena, do you have a guess here? Lorena? You already know the answer.
4: Maybe.
1: Okay.
5: That's okay. I mean, we need to get to the point here because, you know, no one wants to talk about this.
4: I wanted to. They're called the Sirens.
1: All right, the Cleveland Sirens.
5: Oh, okay. Yeah, there you go. Sure. Sweet.
1: There you go. They join the long list of other Cleveland teams like the Cavs, the Guardians / Indians, and the Browns as a professional franchise there in Cleveland. So it begs the question, Brady, season ticks, have you looked into it? And when do we plan on making a purchase to go attend these games there in Cleveland?
5: We got a busy schedule. That's going to be never. Just looking at the fucking schedule this fall for the girls, I can't imagine there's going to be a free night where we can actually drive to make any of those games.
1: They could really use your support.
5: Not sure I want to subject my children to the political back and forth that seems to take place in the stands. Instead of just us going to watch, you know, professional women's play basketball, we have to be subjected to all the cultural wars and political ideology that the WNBA just can't seem to figure out. Like, hey, let's just play basketball. But nope, it's got to be some sort of political stance, whether you're a player, coach, what have you. My God, why would I ever want to subject my children to that?
1: Yeah, it's pretty bad, man. And it's everywhere you turn. Like, it does not. Nobody can have an opinion about something without it being some controversial issue, and it turns into it's nonstop with the league. I mean, that's why I'm over
5: it. It's just amazing that you have players who obviously have said things outside and so forth. It's not like they always, you know, take a stance in game. But then you have a coach put on a shirt. It's like, well, yeah, well, then you're making a political statement in game and using that. And it's like, it's only going to pour gasoline on this fire. If you don't want that to be what your league's about, then maybe as a coach, since you're supposed to be the most mature one, you should stand up and be like, you know what, this was said, we're going to talk about it as a team. We could talk about it after the game or before the game, whatever. But we're not going to, during the game, then bring more light to it and stoke the fires even more. But that's not that league. I mean, I don't know if they're taking a page out of the NBA where it's like they have to make it about everything other than basketball to talk about. But it seems like they're on that path right now.
1: Yeah, it's and that's a treacherous path, to say the least. Guys, in case you missed this, let me ask you. When was about the point in training camp that you started fighting teammates? Was there
6: day
1: a
6: one?
1: Okay, so day
5: before
1: one.
5: Day one, yeah.
1: All right, so day one. Now, I don't know what the full pad schedule is at some of these training camps. I think it's within the last day or two, so this actually probably makes some sense. Jeffrey Simmons of the Titans was thrown out of practice yesterday because he threw a punch. Robert Saleh is not taking any of that. He will not tolerate that, so Jeffrey Simmons got thrown out of practice because he threw a punch. Doesn't seem like it's the smartest thing in the world with a helmet on, but it is what it is. Jackson Dart, this isn't just a defender thing. We're not picking on defenders. Jackson Dart caused a little bit of a skirmish at Giants practice when he took a ball and threw it at a defender's face mask, prompted the defenders to go after Jackson Dart a little bit, and it caused a little bit of a dust up there. So is this on par? With what if a quarterback tossed the football your face mask, Mar?
6: I'd laugh at him.
1: Okay, you wouldn't. There'd be no No retaliation?
0: No, not to a quarterback. That's like you slap quarterbacks. Like if there's a situation, you don't punch a quarterback. Like you'll punch another one of them. But that's you hold quarterbacks to a different level of physicality.
5: Which is also why it's not a great move for a quarterback. Because everyone knows that. It's like you can't. What's up?
6: You mean that guy? I forgot about that.
5: Yeah. When you do something like that to another player, there's an element of like, well, they can't really retaliate. you know, you're doing something that you know it's like there's no consequences for. It's kind of a bitch.
1: Wouldn't that piss off your linemen too? Like, what are you doing, man? Like, now we're the ones that are going to have to stick up for you. Like, we're the ones that are going to have to actually get in some sort of a physical altercation. But maybe it's not surprising because he did say this in the offseason when introducing the president. That old Jackson.
6: What's up?
1: It's wild. John Harbaugh did, by
0: the
1: way.
0: You don't fight a... Now, if it was a running back, he's going to get suplexed. If he is a lineman, we're going to thump. But if it's a quarterback, you just laugh and you just walk back to the huddle. You see what this P word did? Like, you see what he did? He really hit me in the face with the ball.
4: Protagonist.
0: There you go.
5: Wouldn't it be an antagonist in this case?
0: Yeah, it would be. But she ran with it. I supported it.
5: Joe, sorry, I really thought we were going to talk about Hard Knocks. Apparently, we're not going to get that.
0: Nope.
1: Did anybody watch?
0: Yep.
5: You were the one supposed to.
0: Next hour.
1: I'm not watching that.
6: What's up?
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23: 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Rookie quarterback Carson Beck will start the exhibition opener for the Cardinals on Thursday. In college football's preseason coaches poll, Ohio State is number one, Oregon is number two. In baseball, the Rays won in 11 innings at Colorado. The Cubs beat the Dodgers 5-1. L.A.'s lost five straight. New Dodgers pitcher Tarek Skubal in his team debut, two runs allowed in six innings. Milwaukee and Houston each won again. Atlanta won at six straight. Boston won at six in a row. Shutout wins for Philadelphia and the Yankees. Reds beat the A's 5-4 with two runs in the eighth, both on wild pitches. I'm Steve DeSager.
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0: two pros and a cup of Joe, Fox Sports Radio. LeVar Arrington, Brady Quinn, Jonas Knox with you here. Sorry, I'm trying to recover from the nuke that Lorena just hit me with during the break. That's, well played, though. By the way, the old P, Petros Papadakis, is going to be joining you here coming up in about 10 minutes from now. That'll be yours right here on Fox Sports Radio. 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
1: There are some good things that happen, and there's some bad, and then there's some downright ugly things. It's time for Good, Bad, and Ugly.
0: All right, Sheriff Sweeka, who's got what duty this week?
2: Well, I'll tell you what, Sheriff, the good of the week happens to be the good old Constable Quinn. Go for it. Shoot from the hip, brother.
3: I got a couple quick ones, and then I've got a story that really I'm excited about. Kyrus Coburn, good for the week. We had some technical issues on Monday. Was able to figure it out. Long week of travel the week prior has helped me out with all that. So, Kyrus, he's part of the good this week.
4: Aww.
3: Leads with 4 second-half goals to beat Liverpool at Soldier Field for their last exhibition during the U.S. trip. That was pretty awesome to witness. But what takes the cake is this story out of Wales. A man arrested after dressing up as the Grim Reaper. Yeah, a costume on a hospital roof, staring at patients. He was arrested for nuisance behavior, but he was wearing a Grim Reaper outfit and flaunted a long knife.
0: Dang.
3: And just kept staring down patients until it was brought to the attention of the medical staff. Where 4 police cars showed up, fire service for service vehicles were called, and they eventually managed to get him down.
0: Hold on a second. From a comedic standpoint, that is brilliant. That is really well played.
3: It's good to see that there's still humor in this world. So that is. This happened a little bit ago. There was an update, though, as obviously the legal system takes its course. So this is. Yeah, this is my good for the week.
0: that is outstanding.
4: That's not illegal, right?
3: It is in Wales for nuisance behavior.
0: Yeah, so. The knife might have been a problem. Whatever he was holding might have been an issue, but that's rough.
5: Even if it was a fake knife, you could still get in trouble for it. Like, you can't you can't brandish, like, fake weapons.
3: Yeah, even like a fake firearm or something.
5: Yeah.
0: Sheriff, what else we got?
2: Oh, well, I tell you what, the bad of the week happens to be good old Deputy Knox. Go for it. Shoot from the hip. Draw.
0: Cowboy. Listen, the bad for the week, we kind of alluded to this earlier, and it's not even just the WNBA stuff. It just, everything is so divisive now to where Aaron Rodgers says what he says, and it all of a sudden becomes politicized. Sophie Cunningham says what she says, and all of a sudden you got the other side that wants to chime in, and everybody takes offense to it, and there's got to be, you know, people got to be reprimanded, and this is dangerous. How about this? You got a thought, I got a thought, that's cool, we agree to disagree, and you just move on. It's found its way into the world of sports way too often. I'm tired of it, and the only thing that's going to solve this issue is football being back. That's it. Sanctioned violence every single week, and that's going to get to the problem-solving portion of this whole equation.
2: All right, and finally we have the ugly Sheriff Six. Draw, Cowboy.
5: I mean, it's pretty obvious. This is Aaron Rodgers and what he had to say. And he got ugly all over ESPN's arses. And that's my ugly for the week. I mean, there's no real, nothing really profound about it. He won. He won ugliest for the week with the way he rolled.
0: Hey, how come Patty goes full country western with us, but with you he doesn't?
5: What do you mean?
0: You mean? I did.
5: He did go country western.
0: If you play it back
5: did
0: next
5: he?
0: Hour,
5: oh,
0: his cowboy sounded different with you than it did with us.
5: Well, maybe it was just a different type of cowboy, you know? That's all.
0: Oh, okay.
5: He knows.
4: The beefaroni type.
0: He knows cowboy Ebonics. 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
18: The Cubs sent the Dodgers to a fifth straight loss, 5-1, losing pitcher Tarek Skubal in his first start with his new team, allowed just two runs in six innings and had six strikeouts. Houston won again, 7-2 over Toronto. The Brewers, with the best record in the majors, beat Pittsburgh 4-2. Texas ended a six-game losing streak with a run in the bottom of the ninth to beat San Francisco 5-4. Victories for Detroit and San Diego. Tampa Bay, in 11 innings, won 9-7 at Colorado. The Yankees shut out St. Louis 2-0. George Lombard Jr. homered for his first major league hit. Boston won its sixth game in a row. Atlanta won its sixth straight. Philadelphia shut out Washington 5-0. The Nationals have lost seven straight, and Nationals all-star outfielder James Wood was placed on the IL. And the Reds, with two runs in the eighth, beat the A's 5-4. The Atlanta Falcons gave running back Bijan Robinson a three-year extension. I'm Steve DeSager.
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0: Rosen, a cup of Joe, Fox Sports Radio, LeVar Arrington, Brady Quinn, Jonas Knox with you here. We're going to be back on the air coming up tomorrow, same time, same place, 6 a.m. Eastern Time, 3 o'clock Pacific for a Thursday edition of the show. But if you've missed any of today, you're definitely going to want to catch the podcast. 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
0: All right, Lorraine, what do we got?
3: Well, I saw this super cool box yesterday. Okay, so the Raiders are not the best NFL team. We all know this, but oh my gosh, their season ticket box is so cool this year. They leaned heavily into the Vegas theme, so they have this full custom Raiders casino-style poker set.
0: Oh, I saw that.
3: It comes with chips and playing cards, dealer buttons, and obviously the commemorative ticket.
0: Does it come with wins?
4: Hey.
0: What about a good team?
4: Hey.
0: Come with that?
4: Hey.
0: No.
3: What about a signed picture of Tom Brady?
4: Oh, gosh.
0: Are you a fan,
3: no?
0: Loretta?
4: He's almost on Jonas's level of whoring himself out, man. It's getting close.
0: Wait,
4: getting close.
3: That's crazy you say that. He was on a boat the other day, and he was all by himself. Everyone was like, where's the women? He was just by himself.
4: Where's the women?
3: Chilling.
0: Screw you, Var. You know I'm a bigger whore than him.
4: Yeah, that's true. That's true. You know what?
0: You need to tighten up.
4: It takes a massive, maximum, supreme effort to out-whore you.
0: You need to tighten up.
4: You're right. You need to tighten up, my guy.
0: Nobody out-whores me.
3: Your pocket's a little loose, my guy.
5: Damn.
4: Oh, whoa. Hold on now. The pocket is loose? We were just talking about that, weren't we?
0: And so these were season ticket holders that got all this?
3: Yes.
4: Did you hear the... okay, what else we got? What else we got?
3: Well, you know who's not loose? Justin Herbert. He's apparently super locked in right now. Not with his team, though, with his relationship. There was a viral video that happened yesterday from the sidelines at training camp where him and his fiancée are on the sidelines, and it looks like they're kind of cuddling, facing towards each other, and she's just brushing his hair out of his face like it... I don't know. It is a bit much.
4: Young love. You know, young love.
6: Why can't quarterbacks have, you know, a nice romantic moment with their, you know, soon-to-be wife?
4: I mean, that's the ones to do it. You know, they are the perfect ones to do it. You know.
6: You probably want her to be out there with you, too.
4: No. I was good with the one that was out there with me. I'm good.
3: Yeah, she said that she was there to support him.
4: I blew her up in the belly a few times, too. You know what I mean?
3: Blew her up in the belly?
6: Do you think this actually used to come out to the field?
3: Oh.
6: This is the side of the story I don't feel like we're getting enough of. Is she just trying to fall on Taylor Swift's tracks here? Like she's doing the same game plan? Everyone's making this about Herbert, but what about her?
0: You gotta leverage it. You know, way to move the story forward. That's a good point.
4: You gotta leverage it, man. Some people don't leverage, though, hanging out with somebody who they love and is in the NFL. You know, they quit their job and go away. But some people should lean into it. You know what I mean?
0: What are you talking about?
4: What do you mean? I'm just saying, some people, Taylor Swift used it well.
0: I mean...
3: I think the main difference, though, is people know Taylor Swift's music. No one knows Madison Beers.
0: Oh, come on, Lorraine.
4: Damn.
0: Why don't you do something about that? You can play her music.
3: Wow. I mean, I've heard a couple of her songs on YouTube, but it's not Taylor Swift.
6: Can I be honest? I thought she was like an actress model chick. I didn't know any of her.
4: Can I be honest? I didn't think of anything to connect with.
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18: 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Poll question, play of the day, stat of the day, all of that forthcoming. Tarek Skubal made his debut as a Dodger at Wrigley. Wasn't a bad outing, but took the loss. You know, the bigger issue here is the Dodgers have been losing a little more frequently than you've come to expect there. You've got a couple of teams, front offices, who are pushing back on the narrative that nobody wanted to go and offer up more than the Dodgers did to the Tigers. The Braves have talked about this. The Brewers have talked about this. The Tigers, they're sensitive because people didn't think they got their money's worth for Tarek Skubal, but it doesn't matter. I've said it. I still believe it. You got to get to a point where you say, is this the year we're all in? And even if you rent Tarek Skubal for 2 months, he's still going to pitch well for you. You're going to have to go through the Dodgers if you're the Brewers or the Braves. So why not add and then subtract from the Dodgers? All right, poll question. What are we going to go with first hour, Dylan?
20: Should the Dodgers be worried after Tarek Skubal gives up 2 earned runs in 6 innings in his debut? Obviously not. Or yes, send him back to Detroit.
18: Wow. By the way, give me the Pizza Wednesday menu.
20: We have, Dan, a Cajun gumbo pizza.
18: Okay.
6: Whoa.
20: Yeah. Our sous chef, Billy Tips, was in New Orleans, so he was feeling a little inspired, and I was like, that sounds great. Let's do it.
18: Oh, so he brought a recipe back. Hopefully that's all he brought back from New Orleans down there for a bachelor party. What else do you have?
20: Hot honey pepperoni and bacon pizza. And then Todd's favorite, a classic cheese pizza.
18: Is that just going to be a staple that's on the Wednesday menu from here on out? Okay. I'm fine. Who is it better than we do?
6: Nobody.
18: Oh, that didn't sound good at all. Okay.
6: Nobody.
18: Wait, are you bummed down,
6: Todd? I don't know. The first two sounded amazing. Then you go to the 1 yard line and kick a field goal.
18: Yes, Paul.
21: I do got a question for you. I saw some headlines this morning about Skubal's game last night versus the Cubs. Like you said, 6 innings. Gave up a couple runs, but only a 4-hitter. I saw stellar outing by Skubal in his debut, and then I saw another headline, Skubal struggles in his debut. It can't be both. We need like a middle-of-the-ground phrase for what he did last night, because he had a nice game, but he lost.
18: Yeah, well, headline writers at different places are asked to do different things. You want to play nice. You want to have something that gets your attention. You know, whenever you hear somebody, when somebody says something funny, you know, somebody, it was brilliant, hilarious. You know, so they have these words that they use in the headlines, and not always hilarious. Sometimes it's just chuckle funny. 877-3DP-SHOW. We'll settle on a poll question, get to your phone calls. We'll hear from Josh Allen a little bit later on. Ben Roethlisberger as well. And he took the bets from Shohei Ohtani's interpreter. We'll talk to the bookmaker, gambler, Matt Boyer. He will join us coming up in the final hour of the program. Hall of Fame game tomorrow. And in case you're inclined, it's a 1.5-point spread. The Panthers favored by 1.5 over the Cardinals. Are the Cardinals favored in any game? They're not even favored in the Hall of Fame game. I don't think the Cardinals are favored in any game. Are the Raiders? Raiders might be favored in one game. Can we find out the fewest, as far as games for teams to be favored in? I'm sure there's a list with that. Yeah, Paul?
21: I do have some week one lines, and the Cardinals are at the Chargers, and the Cardinals are getting 11.5 in week one.
18: Yeah, I want to find out if they're a favorite. Checking. I know they're going to be an underdog. But, Dylan, if you can find that out, maybe DraftKings has that, but the least number of games that a team is a favorite. Dolphins, probably not too many games there. Browns would probably have a couple of them as well. Yes, Todd?
1: So you're saying the Hall of Fame game will probably not be an NFC title game preview. That's what it sounds like you're saying.
18: Thank you, Todd. I was looking at the cost. The college football coaches poll came out. How much does it cost to be in the top 10? If you spent $48 million, you would be ranked fourth in the coaches poll. That's Texas. Miami, Florida, $44 million. They're seventh in the coaches poll. Ohio State is third in the coaches poll. Their payroll is just under $44 million.

0: fan, Melissa Etheridge there. Carson Beck versus Kenny Pickett, Hall of Fame game. Let's go. Let's go. Yes, Paul.
1: If this were a college football game 3 years ago, it'd be fantastic.
0: Yeah, I'd be interested in that. Kenny Pickett, Carson Beck. Feels like Carson Beck is going to get an opportunity to start some games this year, or at least he should get some opportunities to start some games there, because Jacoby Brissett, just a placeholder. He's been that Band-Aid quarterback. Has he been a Band-Aid quarterback pretty much his entire career? Or at what point did he

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21: swung on and driven high into left field. It is back and gone. A slam for Durbin. What is going on? It is 5-0 Red Sox.
0: Caleb Durbin, grand slam. The guy was batting 183 with one homer through May 31st. Since then, batting 304 with 10 homers. Boston's won six in a row, 15-3 since the All-Star break. That's courtesy of the Red Sox Radio Network. 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The Toddcast is a fascinating podcast into the mind of Todd Fritz. Dylan is your therapist, your host, and Todd stumbles upon a lot of topics that are deep, deeply seated in his brain. And here was one where he talked about nearly getting beat up in the bathroom at a Boston Celtics game.
22: I thought I was going to get beat up at I don't know if it was at Fenway Park. No, it was TD Garden. I went to the bathroom at TD Garden. You know that commercial about, like, it's your cousin from Boston.
0: Yeah.
22: Some kind of beer commercial. I'm sitting on the toilet. I thought I was just kind of murmuring to myself just to entertain myself while I was and it was like, whatever, the middle of the third quarter of the game, and I had to go. And these two guys walk in, and they're talking about their practice camp, whatever it is. And I said, it's your cousin from Boston. And I thought I was like whispering, I guess. And maybe I'm losing my hearing, or I thought it was loud enough, the sounds of flushing and
23: think
22: stink.
23: You're f***ing funny.
22: Yeah, and there's like, you know, like you press on that thing with the heat, the sounds of like hair dryers, and there's all kinds of noises and people talking. And I don't know, I misjudged how loud I was. And I said, your cousin from Boston. I'm totally like making fun of like the Boston accent. And one of the guys said something like, you got a problem or something like that. It was like, not that he was going to swing the door open and pull me off the toilet. But I got scared for a moment because I'm like, I haven't even started wiping yet. And I'm like, I'm going to be here for a while.
0: All right. Once again, too much information. But then that is the Toddcast. Whose fault would it have been if you got beaten up?
22: I don't think it's my fault because I'm like making fun of their accent, but I don't think it'd have to resort to violence. You could have just knocked on the stall and said, like, you know, how about we don't make fun of Boston accents or something like that. But if he would have pulled me off of there, that would have been messy in several ways.
0: Did they say anything?
22: They said something like, all right, funny guy, or something like that, watch it. It was something along the lines of, like, they heard me making fun of Boston accent. And I'm obviously New York. I got my own problems with accents. But they were talking really loudly. Maybe it was I wasn't able to concentrate in the restroom because it was just annoying. So I felt like saying that, but I thought I whispered it to myself, but I guess I said it loud.
0: It's the Toddcast. It's available, Dan Patrick.
22: Your cousin from Boston.
0: Yes, Dylan.
23: The image of Todd getting ripped out of a stall with his pants around his ankles by like two dudes from Southie is, you can envision it.
0: Chris in Syracuse. Good morning, Chris. What do you have for me today?
24: Hey, thanks, Dan. Hey, I wonder if one of the guys was Mark Wahlberg. I remember he told you one time, I think when he was at the Met Alliance, he drop-kicked one guy in the bathrooms. Hey, I got something to throw at you and a couple possible poll questions. A lot of talk this week on the Dan Patrick Show about teams needing to be more like the Dodgers and take a big swing at the trade deadline and hope for a home run. And I always remember when the Red Sox and Theo Epstein kind of did the reverse. They gave up a home run for three singles, and it paid off. They traded at the deadline star and fan favorite, Nomar Garza. Garcia Parra. He picked up the Dodgers' Dave Roberts and a couple other guys, and all three of them were key in the World Series run. And, Dan, I know I'm going to talk to you before your big day, but I wanted to say have a great time at your daughter's wedding next weekend. And I know your speech will be awesome because knowing you, it's going to come from the heart. And I was thinking, Dan, if you drop this line, I'm going to tweak it a little bit. I'm fortunate to know firsthand with my wonderful wife that true love is the soul's recognition of its counterpoint in another, and I think that's very rare. And I'm so blessed that my daughter has found that. I'm going to say maybe 10% will
0: know. No, I can't. That's not me. They know I'd be lifting that from something like a poem. But thank you, Chris. Yes, Paul.
1: That is lifted from Wedding Crashers. That's
0: Yeah, I can't do that.
1: Yeah, Wilson.
0: No, I'm already on notice that I can't be jokey. Even last night, she goes, I know you're joking about this on the show, but I'm just saying, don't be jokey. I go, okay. But I have to have a little levity here. Do you just want me to be crying the whole time? You know, it's a great day. It's a happy day. So I have to keep telling myself, what are you crying about, you big baby? What, Todd?
22: Is your future son-in-law in good shape or overweight? The only reason I ask is I remember a Honeymooners episode where they said, just remember, I'm not losing a daughter, I'm gaining a ton. That would be kind of funny if he was obese. I don't know if that would go over very well. I'm sure your daughter wouldn't appreciate it. Not losing a daughter, I'm gaining a ton. You have to be kind of fat.
0: You actually think that's funny?
22: I think it's hilarious. I love the Honeymooners.
0: So if my future son-in-law was heavy, calling him out for being heavy would be funny at the...
22: It would be highly inappropriate, but it would be sort of hilarious. And he'd say, just joking, and everybody would be like aghast. I can't believe you referred to his weight like that.
0: Maybe at somebody else's wedding, but not...
22: Yeah, because that's your son-in-law forever. Now that's going to be hanging over the family's head forever.
0: Yes, Marvin.
2: No, don't do that, because even if he was heavy, I don't know if Josh is or not, but...
0: He's not.
2: Right. There will always be beef between you two, because there's always seriousness within every joke.
0: I, unfortunately, had some things to say about my youngest sister's husband, and I thought I was being funny, because he always wore a lot of gold and bracelets, and so we thought he might have been in the mafia. Well, he wasn't, but... I said that at the wedding reception. I had to actually get up 15 minutes later to apologize for my life.
1: You haven't told us this one before.
0: Oh, it's so embarrassing. But, yeah, just trying to be funny. Trying to be funny. That probably, I don't know, 35 years ago. No, 30 years ago. Not good. Not good. But imagine that, excuse me, I'd just like to say that I was joking when I was talking about Matt and that he might have had mafia ties, and everybody like looking back, and then that was it. Yeah, Paulie.
1: That's an all-timer, a mid-wedding apology during the dinner service, like, hope you're enjoying your salads.
0: Yes.
1: But,
0: Yes, Todd.
22: But he does wear a lot of gold, people. Am I right? Help me out here. Is this thing on? Hello?
0: They did have a really funny moment. I've seen it one other time at a wedding reception where you got the best man up there, I think, and then it's like, hey, all of you women who have known, you know, the groom, bring up your house keys, because he's now married, and then you would have all of these people that they gave keys to, and then the last one would be like an 85-year-old grandmother, and she walks up and gives the key, and, you know, so that was funny. Mine was not funny. It's like, you know, in your mind, like there's part of me that's like you, Todd, that I go, yeah, you know, in my mind, that sounds funny. It's just normally I don't say it.
22: Yes, you have to be able to edit yourself and not verbalize everything.
0: Thank you, Todd.
22: But not everybody gets your sense of humor. Your wife told you
0: they do not. They do not. My wife said that to me last night. She keeps saying, once again, not everybody gets your sense of humor. And I go, thank God. I said, my audience does. And that's who I care about, hon. Not the people showing up at a wedding reception. Wait, what did I just say? 1 hour in the books. Who's in the confessional? Todd is.
22: I am.
0: Yay. 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
0: At what point do you say, okay, we're all in? I go back with the Brewers when they traded for C.C. Sabathia. They used him down the stretch. It didn't work out in the playoffs, but at least they made an effort there. Yes, I know, you give up prospects. 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
0: 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And Tarek Skubal is the best pitcher in baseball, at least on the short list. 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
0: Hour two on this Wednesday, Pizza Wednesday. Morale is high-ish, maybe. Doesn't sound like everybody is sold on free pizza around here. Well, Todd, I know, isn't. You seem to have that, I don't know about this menu today.
22: I'm extremely excited about the first two, especially that gumbo sausage shrimp, I'm assuming, okay. Or whatever's going to be on that. But the classic cheese, again, it's the kicking the field goal at the one.
0: Okay. Why don't you run down the menu officially, Dylan? Dylan's right there next to you. He's the one making the pizza.
22: Yeah, I like to insult him to his face like that on national radio and TV. Classic cheese pizza. Come on. What are we doing here with the third pizza?
0: Getting a little squirrely. Okay. Getting a little squirrely.
22: I got to stay in my little space.
0: Run down the menu, Dylan.
23: It's like Todd doesn't know I can hear him or something. We've got a Cajun gumbo pizza, a hot honey pepperoni and bacon pizza, and Todd's famously wonderful classic cheese pizza.
0: Iconically classic cheese pizza. Who has it better than we do?
22: Nobody.
0: Yeah, well, didn't sound that way first hour. You guys just taken for granted here. I just threw in a Pizza Wednesday. RecTech sent me the insert for the grill, and we're making pizzas, and somehow you guys can complain. Yes, Marvin.
2: Who is you guys?
0: Todd.
2: You stopped. You stopped right there. Just Todd. Three Danettes have an attitude of gratitude.
0: Oh.
2: The other one is always complaining.
0: Bloop, attitude of gratitude. Yes, Paulie.
1: Yeah, and this is good pizza. Remember when you're in college, free bad pizza was great.
0: Yes, Dylan.
23: Yeah, I mean, I didn't originally want to do it without you, Dan. You know I don't like to do anything without you, but Todd insisted. He was like, who cares that Dan's not here? Do pizza
0: now. No, it's fine.
22: Under the bus.
0: No. Look, I can live vicariously through you guys, just like the audience does for Meat Friday. So it's Pizza Wednesday. Yes, Dylan.
23: Kind of like Paul brought up, is pizza when it's bad... Like, bad pizza is still good. Is it the best food that even when it's bad, it's still like, this is all right?
0: Man. I think you got a point there it is pizza. Like, you can find some redeeming value quality to a slice of pizza. Might be good crust. Maybe you pick off the pepperonis or sausage. Feels like you can salvage something out of that. Yes, Paul.
1: Yeah, it does feel like serviceable pizza is fine, but like barbecue, when barbecue is dry or not done well, that's not good.
0: What about breakfast? Kind of feels like, you know, with eggs, bacon, pancakes, you got toast. you can kind of salvage a breakfast. I don't know if there's a bad breakfast. Yes, Dylan?
23: Yeah, like even if you're at a Holiday Inn and you do the continental breakfast there with the powdered eggs and the buckets of grease, essentially, it still like kind of hits the spot.
0: Yeah. Probably because the night before and you're like, yeah, I think I need something in the morning here. Yes. Yes, Marvin?
2: For me, cheeseburgers would be up there. Like
0: you can't screw up a cheeseburger.
2: I don't think so. There's cheeseburgers that are better than others, but it's not one where it's like as soon as I take a bite and it's not that great, I'm going to stop eating it.
0: Yeah. Yes, Dylan.
23: Yeah, sometimes actually there's a situational element to this too. Sometimes that like totally overcooked cheeseburger with nothing on it at a barbecue or something hits the spot even more. It's like a bad sandwich by the pool. You know,
0: you
23: like,
0: know what? I'd put up there with pizza a hot dog.
23: Yeah.
0: You know? Hot dogs are usually like, all right, you know, it's hard to kind of screw up a hot dog, but I put it up there with pizza that, all right, what do you got? Pizza. What do you got? Hot dog. Okay. Yeah, Paul?
1: Yeah, I agree on that one. If you go to a ball game and someone hands you a hot dog and it's lukewarm and you got some mustard, it gets it done.
0: Yeah. Let's pull question for hour two, Dylan.
23: Well, Dan, also really quick, I got a submission from the back room that said tacos.
0: Okay.
23: I'll add that.
0: Yeah. Yeah. Hard tacos.
23: Ooh, I disagree.
0: Oh, you think that it can be stale?
23: Well, I think I like the soft taco better. Happy with either. But the hard taco shell, it all ends up stacked on top of each other, so it kind of falls apart and you're only getting a bite of lettuce by the end. Oh, well, disaster, really.
0: Okay, what's the poll question?
23: All right, fast food now. Thoughts on Zay Flowers getting a $35 million a year deal from the Ravens? Like it, love it, or hate it?
0: Well, he's just the next in line, but do I want to pay him $35 million a year? No. But he's their number one receiver. The Ravens don't have a history of drafting good receivers. But if you said, I can have Zay Flowers for $35 million, he had 86 catches, 1,200 yards, 6 touchdowns. $29 million will get me an all-pro right tackle, Darnell Wright. $22.2 will get me Bijan Robinson. Derek Stingley is making $30 million. Tyler Lindenbaum, a three-time Pro Bowl center, $27 million. Tristan Wirfs, two-time All-Pro, making $28 million. Penei Sewell, three-time All-Pro right tackle, making $28 million. I can get better players for lesser money. By the way, Alec Pierce makes $28 million a year. He had just over 1,000 yards last season, but paid $28 million. I think he's injured. But that was one of those, wait, $28 million? I remember when the Niners, they signed Brandon Ayuk, and I go, oh, that is a mistake. That is a mistake. But they probably thought, you know what, let's keep it all together here. Let's try to win a Super Bowl. And if that's the case, then I understand that. I just don't want to pay Brandon Ayuk, and it's turned out.

0: 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Well, it's not. It gets a lot better than that. Right, Todd? 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
0: Bad news for the Falcons. They have lost Jalen Walker. He has a torn ACL, done for the year. You know, these are times when you look and you don't really notice the guys who aren't in the skilled positions. You can get a tackle that, like the Bears locked up their tackle, Darnell Wright. He's very good. You don't really notice these signings. I do, because you look at these teams and they're built from the inside out. You're looking at the offensive and defensive line. But to lose Jalen Walker, he's a really good young player, and they can't afford to lose anybody on defense. But Hall of Fame game coming up tomorrow, Carson Beck against Kenny Pickett. I'm looking back on Carson Beck. I think he won 37 games in his career in Georgia and Miami. I don't know where that ranks as far as wins, but I know since 2000, Carson Beck has the fifth most wins by any starting quarterback in the last 26 years. Now, I'm trying to think who would be up on that list. Is it anybody who played 5 years? Well, Carson Beck, did he play 5 years? I know he was at Georgia and then transferred to Miami. Yeah, Paul?
6: I have Carson Beck playing 6 years, Dan, technically. Oh. He was on the Georgia roster for 5 years, and then he went to Miami. All these records are in the COVID era. Because, like, Bo Nix had an extra year, Jaden Daniels had an extra year, lots of guys like that. But we're checking on the most wins as a starter.
0: Who would be that guy in the last 26 years? So, since 2000, the most wins by a college quarterback. Marvin?
8: Ken Dorsey?
0: Was he there 2000, though? I thought he was drafted by the Cowboys in the 90s.
8: Now, Ken Dorsey was a part of that 01 national championship team, I remember.
0: Mm-hmm. Okay. Okay. Yeah, Paulie.
6: I wonder how Jalen Hurts is on that list. A lot of wins with Alabama, bunch of wins with Oklahoma. He only played 4 years, but I bet he's up there.
0: Hmm. Yes, Dylan.
16: On the Bama train, AJ McCarron?
0: Yeah. I mean, you have to have at least 37. Wins. Who else, Paulie?
6: Jalen Hurts had 51 wins. Kellen Moore had 50 at Boise State. Call back. Tim Tebow, 48 wins at Florida. Always winning. Dylan Gabriel, 47 wins for UCF, Oklahoma, and Oregon. Those are a bunch.
0: Jalen Hurts has the most wins since 2000 by a college quarterback.
6: That's what we have right now. We're double checking.
0: Which quarterback has the most wins all time? College quarterback. I'll give you some time on that. Zach in Knoxville. Hi, Zach. Welcome back.
17: Hey, DP. Thanks for taking my call. I'm just here to stick up for Prissy. I don't appreciate the slander that's been sent his way today. And in honor of Tony Reale hosting the show, I think any caller that asks how you're doing, you're Dan Patrick. We know how you're doing. You're doing great. Just hang up on them or the mute button, your thoughts.
0: Well, we used to have a call screener, and he would just basically say, don't ask Dan how he's doing. He's doing great. Just get, because I don't even like doing that with guests. I mean, sometimes I will, but like I want to get right to the topic, because if you're not doing well, you're probably not doing the interview. But, hey, how you doing? Good. How are you doing? Oh, okay, good. I know that's the pleasantries, and some people will come on, and I'll get right to the first question, and they'll go, hey, great to be on the show. And then I kind of feel bad that I'm getting right to the topic. But, you know, this is all time sensitive. I don't want to waste your time or anybody else's. And so I don't always do the, hi, how are you? How are you? How's everything going? Fine. All right. How about you? Fine. Grant in Charlotte. Hi, Grant. What do you have for me today?
18: DP, in honor of being quick, sure. Hey, if you guys are going to do the Appalachian Trail, there's a lot of practice. It's pretty brutal. I mean, 3 or 4 months hiking back-to-back days. Just do it, but it's going to be brutal. Have fun.
0: I don't know if I want to practice walking if I'm going to be walking. But once again, I'm not doing the Appalachian Trail. My wife is the one who is talking about it. And, you know, she said, oh, it'll be 4 months. And I go, well, wait a minute. I'm reading all these things, you know, these forums, and they're talking about 6 months. And she goes, we can do it in four. I go, I can't do it in a year. Yeah, Paulie.
6: See, you have to come up with a better alternative. Like, how about walking the coast of Italy, hon? There you go. That's nice.
0: Yes, Dylan.
16: You should also get credit for time served for having done that bike trip from Florida to New Orleans.
0: Orleans. That was Atlanta to New Orleans.
16: Yeah.
0: 6 days riding bikes in the summer from Atlanta to New Orleans. Oh, my goodness. And I never rode that bike again. Packed it up, and it's hanging in my garage. It's just there. It's a reminder. My wife goes, we should bring the bikes down. And I go, no, we're not doing that. Tara in Pennsylvania. Hi, Tara.
19: Hi. I wrote a book about hiking the Appalachian Trail because my friend Steve Wright hiked it, and I ghostwrote the book for him. But it took him 9 months. He got 5 broken bones, norovirus, COVID. So your wife might want to read it before she heads out to the trail.
0: Why did it take 9 months? Well, I guess with the injuries that he had to jump off the trail to get treated?
19: Yep, and to heal a little bit. With norovirus and COVID, that took another healing period. He was the last guy to cross the line in 2023. So,
0: did he go Georgia to Maine?
19: Yes, he did. He did. And he raised $26,000 for Sloan Kettering for breast cancer research because he was hiking the trail to heal from the grief of losing his wife. You have to have a good reason to be on the trail because it's so challenging that you're tempted to quit if you don't.
0: Is it, I don't know if I use the word easier, is it easier to go from Georgia to Maine or Maine to Georgia?
19: I would say it doesn't matter. The miles in Maine, like the 100-mile wilderness, is really daunting. There's a lot of, like, bogs, and you're on the trail for a long time, so you're carrying a lot of food. I don't know if you want to get that over with first or if you want to save it for the end.
0: All right. Well, thank you, Tara. You pulled up the book, Paulie?
6: Yeah, it's called The Weight I Carry.
0: Well, for a good cause. All righty. Top of the hour. Dylan is in the box, by the way. Matt Boyer, he is a former bookmaker, and he was the one who took the bets from Shohei Ohtani's interpreter. He'll tell us about that right after this. Are you one of the 7% of adults in the United States who are searching for an alternative to sleeping in a bed? 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
29: 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Well, try this. Imagine a sheet of ice. Now imagine the Golden Knights skating on that sheet of ice. I know I'm getting the chills. And the Knights will be back in action as preseason action is not too far away. The Knights will start on the road as they take on the Kings on September 19th with their first home preseason game on the 24th as they host the Utah Mammoth at the Fortress.
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0: At what point do you say, okay, we're all in? I go back with the Brewers when they traded for C.C. Sabathia. They used him down the stretch. It didn't work out in the playoffs, but at least they made an effort there. Yes, I know, you give up prospects. But at what point do you say, you have to go through the Dodgers anyway, so why not go get a guy? The Dodgers
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0: Final hour on this Wednesday of Pizza Wednesday. Morale is getting a little higher. Dylan is doing the honors here with Billy Tips. He is his sous chef out there with the RecTech Grills. The pizza menu today is...
16: We have a Cajun gumbo pizza, perchance a Dan Patrick Show original, hot honey pepperoni and bacon pizza, and then Todd's iconic classic cheese pizza.
0: All right. Who has it better than we do?
1: Nobody.
0: 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You got the WNBA on NBC and Peacock. Sunday, Paige Beckers against Olivia Miles. I love that matchup. WNBA live on NBC and Peacock. You can also see this program on Peacock. Download the app if you haven't done so. We will talk to the former bookmaker and the guy who took all those bets from Shohei Ohtani's interpreter, Matt Boyer. He will join us coming up momentarily. Terry Skubel, he pitched okay. Bigger picture, Dodgers lost again. He made his debut at Wrigley. Thursday night, Hall of Fame game, Carson Beck versus Kenny Pickett. The Falcons have lost Jalen Walker. He's got a torn ACL. The Ravens lock up Zay Flowers. He got paid. The Bears locked up offensive tackle Darnell Wright. So those are some of your headlines. By the way, because of the nature of the payment, the LIB Tour still owes John Rahm about $150 million. Good luck getting that. Now, he's earned almost $100 million in LIB earnings already, but they could file bankruptcy and full liquidation, and then John Rahm would probably not get paid $150 million that he's owed. A lot of these guys who first went to LIB, they got most of that money up front. John Rahm had it on the back end, but it looks like he might get the $100 million that he's earned, but not the $150 that he's owed. How can you declare bankruptcy with a, you know, the Saudi fund? They've got hundreds and hundreds and hundreds of billions of dollars. That's the curious part of this, that you're going to say that this portion is bankrupt here? Okay. And I don't know how John Rahm fights this. Maybe it's just that. You're declaring bankruptcy. Chapter 7 bankruptcy as opposed to Chapter 11. I think Chapter 11 is restructuring. Chapter 7 for bankruptcy is full liquidation. If I know my bankruptcy laws here, but I don't know if bankruptcy would help them. Maybe they renegotiate what they owe John Rahm. I don't know. But does this go to a higher court? Like for $150 million? I don't know the other golfers who were involved in this on who would be on the back end as far as their payments. I think Bryson DeChambeau was there were talks of, you know, $500 million extension. Obviously, that's not happening. But, yeah, just interesting stuff. You know, it feels like the LIB Tour was on life support, and then all of a sudden, oh, there's going to be an influx of money. They're going to try to keep this going. Everything I've heard since January is it was going to die a slow death, and that's exactly what's happened. Yeah, Paulie.
6: Yeah, according to Golf Monthly, the LIB Tour is still actively participating in events. The Bedminster this week, and the new CEO, Scott Neal, is still in talks with investors about having some type of season next year.
0: Yeah, well, good luck with that. Matt Boyer. No, I mean, I still don't know how they thought this was going to be something that people were going to watch, and it was all of a sudden going to... Now, has the PGA Tour benefited? Absolutely. Have they adopted some of the things that Liv was presenting? Absolutely. But you're trying to do this around the world, and people just weren't interested. Yeah, Dylan.
16: Yes, so I'm seeing actually like just today, it says that they've secured funding from an unnamed investor that will keep the circuit alive, but it seems like that would basically just cover what's owed to golfers right now. So it's like putting a Band-Aid on a musket ball. There's still the larger issue of like maintaining and running the league.
0: 877-3DP show. Get to your phone calls. He is the two-time Amazon best-selling author, speaker. He was the bookmaker at the center of the Shohei Ohtani, Ipe Mizuhara sports betting scandal. Matt Boyer was sentenced to 1 year and a day, pleading guilty for money laundering, falsified tax returns, illegal bookmaking. I talked to him after yesterday's show, and I started out by asking him, when is the first time you took a bet from Shohei Ohtani's interpreter?
4: I believe it's 2021, at the end of the end of the season of 2021.
0: How were you introduced?
4: I actually met him at a poker game. After I was introduced to him by going to a private poker game with some of the Angels players and coaches and friends at a local Hilton in San Diego.
0: When did you realize that he worked for Shohei?
4: I mean, I knew right away, of course. I mean, who didn't, right? He was such a popular character. Probably the most popular interpreter in the world, thanks to Shohei, of course.
0: Ed, what's your role as a bookie of keeping somebody betting, but also is there a sympathetic side to being a bookie when you realize somebody is in a lot of trouble?
4: Yeah, that's a fine line. As a legal bookmaker, you're giving out credit, and it's a tough way of trying to make a living, but also not being greedy and egotistical, and then trying to maintain giving someone a relationship to where you're not hurting their family or their situation with their bills. Or it's a very fine line. The more you get to know the person and more you understand them and what they do for a living, then the more you can help them if they are having a gambling problem, which, you know, I personally had one as well, so I understand that dynamic better than anyone. But you're right, it's a hard line to figure out. And oftentimes they're lying to you because they're gambling with you, and they want to give you the impression that it's not affecting them, you know, at home or financially, because they want to continue to bet with you or get credit or ask you for more credit.

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13: Full disclosure, I did have some trepidation about having the bookmaker for Shohei Ohtani's interpreter on because, and I've talked about this, and I speak from firsthand experience. If I was 18, 19, 20, 21, 22, and I had a chance to bet whenever I wanted to bet, and I could do that on an app, and yes, I know DraftKings is a sponsor, but if you do it, and you do it, and you do it wisely, you can have fun. It can be entertainment for you. But the problem I see is knowing firsthand, and I was actually good at it. I walked away with a profit. But I needed a devastating loss to walk away, and that's what happened. I lost $3,300 on a bowl game, and my bookie actually talked me out of the winning side. And I'm thankful that he did, because if I won that, I might be still betting. And I just know you don't own that money. You rent that money. So having him on, I wanted to kind of understand, you know, what is that like when you know somebody is that damaged gambling-wise and they're losing $40 million as a bookie? Is there any part of you that says, man, I can't take your bets anymore? And, you know, he said, yeah, a little bit, but look, he's running a business. And probably thinking that gravy train is going to continue. I'm still amazed, though, that nobody flagged this. Like the bank. And maybe Shohei Ohtani had no idea what was going on. And even, you know, the bookie, Matt Boyer, said so. He doesn't believe that Shohei was involved in this. But doesn't your bank look at things like this? Withdraws? Do you have a business manager? Like, you can't just have a couple million dollars gone and then a couple million dollars and then a couple million dollars? That, to me, is the most amazing part of all of this, that nobody flagged this, and he got away with this. But, you know, once I mentioned that I was going to have him on, I heard from three people. Two that I know and, you know, trusted sources on a lot of things.

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13: Here's a 2-1 to Winkler. 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
0: Last call for phone calls, what we learn, what's in store tomorrow. Oh, what a day. What a day it's been. This day in sports history, have that for you coming up. Final results of the poll questions as well. Chris in L.A. Hi, Chris. What do you have for me?
17: Hey, Dan. I saw your interview with Dan Le Batard, and I'm sorry to go off course. I graduated from Full Sail 24 years ago. And I'm curious what you're telling your students and prospective students with the state of the industry right now, because I was a location scout in TV and film for 25 years, and the industry is currently gone. So when parents are asking you, hey, should my kid go to broadcasting school, what are you telling them?
0: I tell them the truth. I tell them how difficult it is. I tell them that not all of you will be on the air. In fact, most of you won't be. I tell them to diversify. I tell them to learn how to produce, how to direct, how to run a camera. Your degree is in sportscasting, and not everybody's going to be in front of a microphone. One of the reasons why I started my broadcast school was I met with the parents of a student who went to an SEC school and graduated in communications, and nobody had ever checked on if he had had an internship, any kind of experience. And I thought, and you know, there's no guarantees. I stay in touch with my students. When you graduate, you always have an opportunity to check in with me and the people who run the program. This isn't where once you graduate, you're done. That's what colleges do. I speak from experience. I tell them who you see going up, you might see on the way down. Not everybody's going to get to ESPN. You might be in Bozeman. But to call yourself a professional sportscaster, consider that an honor, and don't do it for money, because you're going to be disappointed. So we speak the truth, Chris. Don't know what happened with your career, but with these young students, they are getting great advice. They're getting the answers to the test. We've created something that other universities are trying to replicate. But they don't have me running the program. I review students' videos every single month. You submit a video, and I'll watch it, and I'll critique it. But your degree is in sportscasting, and Full Sail gave us total autonomy to be able to teach this program. But thank you for the phone call. Matthew in South Carolina. Hi, Matt. What do you have for me today?
18: Hey, Dan, DP, 5'9", 176 this morning. I'm a middle school PE teacher, middle school football coach, and heard y'all today while I was painting the field talking about yearbook photos. Well, I've done Captain Jack Sparrow, Mario, Darth Vader, the Bandit, Ricky Bobby. I'm looking for some ideas for this year. I've got a few weeks to figure it out.
0: So wait a minute. You're a teacher, and you're going to do a yearbook photo dressed up as somebody?
18: Every year.
0: Every year. All right. Does anybody have advice, a suggestion from Matthew for it, this year's yearbook photo? I got crickets, Matt. I got crickets. Dylan, you should have one.
19: RoboCop?
0: Why would he do RoboCop?
19: I don't know. Just the first thing that popped into my head.
0: Well, because you have a RoboCop tattoo.
19: I know. I didn't even look at it, though.
0: Just
19: on the top of my head.
0: You don't want to be reminded of it.
19: No.
0: But you have like an oyster? You have a tattoo of an oyster?
19: Yep.
0: What else do you have?
19: A fish smoking a pipe, a peach, a palm tree, a couple sharks, and a dragonfly. and a really, really bad flamingo tattoo. Oh, and Reba's signature.
0: Oh, yeah. You you lost a bet in Reba McEntire, her signature?
19: Yep. Got that on my back.
0: Of course you did. Yeah. And Shea and Irvin got one, too, didn't
19: he? Yeah, he did.
0: Yeah. Yes, Marvin.
16: Paul and Fritzy, do you guys have tattoos?
20: No, I never got one. I just never found something that I thought I'd keep forever.
21: A lot of scars, no tattoos.
16: Emotional scars.
0: Emotional scars.
21: I have those as well. Those are worse than the physical ones.
0: This day in sports history, Paul.
20: In 2013, Bud Selig suspended Alex Rodriguez a weird number, 211 games for PEDs. It was reduced to 162. And this is a good one. We brought out trades the other day. In 1960, two clubs traded managers. Detroit traded Jimmy Dykes for Cleveland's Joe Gordon.
0: Yeah, we brought that up yesterday. Let's see. Final results of the poll question, Dylan.
19: Thoughts on Zay Flowers getting a $35 million a year deal with the Ravens. 65% say hate it. I think that's a little strong. But and the food that's the best even when it's bad. Pizza, burgers, tacos, or other. Pizza running away with it at 74%.
0: Yeah, I would throw in hot dogs as well.
19: Oh, yeah, hot dogs.
0: 2012, Usain Bolt set the Olympic record, 9.63 seconds. Todd, what'd you learn today?
21: Paul brought this one up earlier. The last time the Steelers had fewer than 6 wins in a season, 1988, almost 40 years. Wow.
0: Dylan, how about you?
19: You're not going to have to hike the Appalachian Trail.
0: No, I'm not. Marvin?
16: College football coaches don't watch college football.
0: They do not. Paul?
20: Tennis is the easiest sport to fix.
0: Todd, what did I learn?
21: Alabama ranked outside the coaches poll top 10 for the first time since 2008.
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24: Accidents include Decatur southbound at Craig, Blue Diamond at Valley View, also Mandalay Bay Road at Las Vegas Boulevard, Eastern at Washington, Rainbow. That's showing northbound at DI and 15 southbound at Sahara.
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29: I've been hearing that the Dodgers are ruining baseball. Well, I watched every pitch of the Cubs dominating the Dodgers last night at Wrigley. I'm going tonight. And let me tell you, they're doing a terrible job at ruining baseball because they can't get anybody out.
0: A new day in The Herd starts now.
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29: Okay, here we go. Oh, it's Wednesday. How much fun is Wrigleyville, especially if you're a Cub fan? We are live. It's The Herd, wherever you may be and however you may be listening. Thanks for making us on a Wednesday part of your day. John Middlecoff, as always, filling in this week and next for Jay Mack, who's on vacation. Well earned. Well, went to the Cubs game last night. 5-1. Cubs won. Dodgers lost again. You know, 3 days ago, the Dodgers were ruining the sport. 3 days later, apparently not. Five straight losses, lost 7 of 9. By the way, the Braves have won 6 straight. The Red Sox have won 6 straight. 29-5 in their last 34. The Dodgers are melting down. Their best players are hurt or can't hit. Is the media ever right with their fatalistic claims? I know I'm a broken record, but God, I push back on this stuff. The sky is falling. Doomsday. Folks, the media, by and large, attracts young people who push back on power and wealth, and the Dodgers are rich and powerful. But the young media is wrong. Stop staring at the paint job. Look under the hood. The Dodgers are a mess. Ohtani's got 2 home runs since the All-Star break. Health. Age, brittle, expensive. Mookie Betts, 1-for-16 during the losing streak, and I mean anemic, feeble at bats. So this Tarik Skubal acquisition was much more life raft than adding a helipad to the yacht. This team is, I'm looking at the numbers since July 31st for our radio audience. tied for the worst record, the most home runs allowed, the home run differential's the worst, second most runs allowed, the team ERA is shot, it's almost seven, second worst in baseball. Again, the Red Sox on fire. The Braves on fire. The Cubs playing well. The Dodgers have bullpen issues, age issues. Now, I will say, all you fatalists, let's say the Dodgers had just, you know, won 114 games and flown through the baseball playoffs like the 98 Yankees did, who lost one game in the entire 98 playoffs. One game. The Yankees in the late 90s were so good, they swept back-to-back World Series. The Dodgers are winning on the margins. Game 7, they went to rotational players and backups, starters out of the bullpen. From 98 to 2000, the New York Yankees won three straight World Series. They were 12-1 in those World Series. It wasn't the sport wasn't competitive. And I don't remember this outrage. You're all staring at the paint job. Open up the hood. This is an old team. They're on the hook for Mookie Betts' contract for 6 years. He looks shot. Ohtani now? This is what happens when you pitch and you play. I mean, I'm watching the Cubs last night. The Cubs have added five arms at the trade deadline. Their batting order, their position players are excellent. The last two nights, they're the better team. The Braves are the better team. The Red Sox are the better team. I mean, I grew up in the 70s where the sport was lopsided. The Cincinnati Reds batting order, these are the guys that hit in order. Pete Rose, Ken Griffey Sr., Joe Morgan, Johnny Bench, George Foster, Tony Perez. They had average pitching and dominated the sport. The Yankees go 12-1 in three straight World Series, dominate the sport. This team's winning on margins the last 2 years, and now they're broken. They are broken. So, I mean, last year in the World Series, the Blue Jays hit 270, the Dodgers hit 200. The Blue Jays had 22 more hits. I mean, I don't believe in luck, but if there's ever been luck in a seventh game of a World Series, everything worked the Dodgers' way. Some of it Dave Rogers, some of it Levers, Dave Roberts, and some of it just out-and-out luck. I mean, it's crazy World Series Game 7. So the Brewers and the Braves could have acquired Skubal. Blame them for not landing the plane. Don't blame the Dodgers for being desperate, badly needing him, knowing they're getting old, expensive, and brittle, and this is probably the last potentially great team in September. Here's Dave Roberts on the debut and another loss.
9: We got to find a way to win a ball game. You know, I thought tonight Tarik was fine. A lot of emotion, adrenaline, and it was, you know, he limited the damage. You know, there's probably a little bit more in there for sure. But I'm not going to push him every time out. We have a lot of baseball left to play. He's a guy that we're all counting on. So I think that I'm going to manage, you know, and pick my spots with him. And, you know, you still got to score.
29: All right. So the Pittsburgh Steelers in Mike McCarthy era begins in earnest, right? And there was a quote yesterday by one of the running backs. He goes, "This is not like Mike Tomlin. This is the easiest first day of camp ever." And I don't think that's necessarily a bad thing. I really don't. Mike McCarthy, the Steelers coach, has the distinction, and I believe this to be true, of being the greatest football coach ever with a mediocre reputation. He's like the Nicolas Cage of football coaches. Everybody's like, "Oh, Nicolas Cage." Nobody ever mentions him as a great actor. And like everything he's in is good. I mean, Con Air was great. Adaptation was great. Leaving Las Vegas is unbelievable. Raising Arizona is one of the funniest films I've ever seen in my life. The Rock, Face Off. Seems like a pretty good actor. He's good in everything he's in. I mean, Marlon Brando had six bombs. Everybody's in bad movies. So Mike McCarthy between Dallas and Green Bay has eight division titles. When Dak was healthy, number one offense in the league. Here's what's funny. If you look at John Harbaugh's resume stacked up with Mike McCarthy, now for the radio audience, you won't see all of this. But remember, John Harbaugh got fired in Baltimore, was the hottest candidate on the market. Their resumes are identical. The only difference is Oh, wait, there is none. Mike McCarthy gets hired, and the Steelers settle. Harbaugh gets hired with the Giants. Home run. Mike Tomlin. Put up Mike Tomlin's resume against Mike McCarthy. Tomlin's viewed as a legend. McCarthy, ugh, that's all the Steelers did? Look at their resumes. The only difference, McCarthy's got more playoff wins. So why in the world is Tomlin's reputation this? I mean, he had Big Ben. And John Harbaugh's reputation this, he had Lamar Jackson and Joe Flacco in his prime. And I think it's this. McCarthy took all the heat, and Aaron Rodgers took none of it at the time in Green Bay. So the narrative got set in his coaching prime that he was the problem in Green Bay. Remember, Aaron wasn't political. Aaron wasn't as passive-aggressive. Aaron wasn't as weird in the early years in Green Bay. Right? He was that really cocky kid under Brett Favre. He was beautiful. He was fun to watch. He moved. And something happened late in Green Bay, and he just, you know, off-season commitment, ayahuasca's, even Matt LaFleur's like, let's move on. Let's go with Jordan Love. But what happens when the narrative gets set in your career? You're not a good actor after a couple of early bombs. And I think that's the difference, is that Mike McCarthy took all the arrows in those early days in Green Bay. We all know now there's a lot to unpack with Aaron Rodgers. Forget what he said a

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12: Can thinking cool thoughts actually make you feel cooler in the summer heat? Well, try this. Imagine a sheet of ice. Now imagine the Golden Knights skating on that sheet of ice. I know I'm getting the chills. And the Knights will be back in action as preseason action is not too far away. The Knights will start on the road as they take on the Kings on September 19th with their first home preseason game on the 24th as they host the Utah Mammoth at the Fortress.
13: Hut, hut. Hike!
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0: Daddy's thinking, I love L.A. more.
1: You know what it's like, though? And this is why I feel, like, emotional about these stories. It's like, if you've ever gone through a breakup or a heartbreak or anything like that, right? You're going through misery, but guess what? That next dude, he's on cloud nine. He's like the happiest dude.
2: Yeah.
1: And that's usually that's what happens. You know, you lose a job, guess what? Some other dude is so happy to get that job.
2: Yeah.
1: The relationship. Exactly what happened with Volpe and Lombard Jr. And
2: everything.
1: Yeah. So your happiness sometimes, or your unhappiness sometimes, is leading to someone else's happiness.
2: Right. 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And your calls and feedback next at 877-99 on Fox. 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

0: 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Anyway, I hope you feel the same. 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
1: So it depends if you come in here with a good attitude or
0: we're
1: not.
0: We're raging, bro. We're raging. Iowa Sam playing the air cowbell, Rage Against the Machine style.
2: Little we evil empire.
0: Danny
1: like the Dodgers.
0: G. Yeah, a little evil empire. It's one of my favorite albums.
2: Great album.
0: Danny G's on the phones at 877-99 on Fox. Dan Byers got more updates for you in about 2 minutes. But I just want to tell you what's coming up.
2: Please
0: right
2: do.
0: Now we're talking about, again, seizing the moment. No matter how you slice it or dice it, Anthony Volpe had his opportunities. And that's how you got to look at life. Like,
1: did you have a chance?
0: Did you really? Did you get a fair chance? Anthony Volpe got a fair chance. And he got sent down. Someone else gets an opportunity. And George Lombard Jr., in one game, seems to be seizing the moment.
1: But I think of this when it comes to, like, even if you had a chance, you did something big, even if you didn't keep it, it might have led to something else. Like,
0: that's remember, with women, that's with sports, that's with your career, whatever it may be.
1: Even so, like, Matt Flynn. Remember, much like that Baker game on the Rams, remember Matt Flynn played that one game for the Packers? Well, the guy must have threw for 1,000 yards, it felt like. He had the most miraculous
3: game. Touchdowns.
1: And DB, your Seahawks give him a big deal that everyone's like, really? And then Russell Wilson ends up beating him out, but guess who gets to collect a lot of that money?
3: Matt Flynn.
1: Matt Flynn. So sometimes just take, if you get a chance, go with it.
0: Speaking of, you know, Baker Mayfield and his quick run with the...
1: I said that, yeah.
0: You said that already?
1: I said Baker is the best example because...
0: It's a great example.
1: I also think of Jacob deGrom, multiple Cy Young Award winner, who we thought might be moved at the deadline, but decides to stay with the Rangers. They're in that AL West race right now. But deGrom was a spot starter.
0: You could say Goff. Even though he was always... he was supposed to be the guy.
1: Top draft. He was the number one draft.
0: But he stepped up with the Lions. I feel like resurrected his career a little bit.
1: Okay.
0: All right. I guess he didn't like that answer. Sorry.
1: He was the number one draft pick and was a starter
0: his
1: whole life.
0: He found himself in Detroit. I like how Detroit embraced him.
1: Yeah, okay. But I'm talking about guys that like a guy like Gardner Minshew, who is nothing. But because he came in with his attitude, vibe, and hair and mustache, like all of a sudden he goes from like, this guy Gardner Minshew is doing he's a spot start quarterback because he had such a cool flair to him. All of a sudden he becomes your quintessential backup. Like he
0: speaking
1: sees
0: of
1: the
0: quarterbacks,
1: moment.
0: We're going to talk Justin Herbert in a few minutes, and this has to do with PDA. How do you feel about it?
1: Okay.
0: Plus, I keep wanting to say Mike's words of wisdom.
1: The guys run out of those.
0: Putting a thumb in wisdom. It's Mike who runs this take.
3: Who?
0: He has a take about relationships plus midweek major. Okay. We might talk Steph Curry and more, but first and first mostly, you want to go to the man with the plan? His name is Dan.
1: Dan Byer. Update. Let's go.
0: What up, DB?
3: From PCA, or from PDA to PCA today at Wrigley.
4: He is taking that pitch now over and over.
5: Deep drive to right. Going back is Tucker. Get out the tape measure. Long gone. Deep throw Armstrong. A two-run homer. Cubs lead 5-1.
3: It was the second of the game and 26th of the season. Cubs actually had a 7-1 lead before the Dodgers rallied all the way back to get within one. However, the Cubs survived. 7-6 on the Cubs radio network. Dodgers have lost 6 straight in the losing effort. Shohei Ohtani homered twice for LA, number 25 and 26 as well on the season. Blue Jays beat the Astros and Extras 5-4 while the Rangers flanked the Giants 6-0. Rays on top of the Rockies 4-0 as they play in the top of the ninth inning in Denver. Some news on the Rams and Aaron Donald. Donald listed on the tryout list of the NFL today. For the Rams, Adam Schefter of ESPN giving some clarity. We know Donald's been working out. Donald's been working out with the Rams. He wanted to do a workout with a helmet on. That requires the Rams to list him as a tryout. He wanted to see how he would respond. But it does seem like things are getting closer and closer for Aaron Donald to make a return.
0: That's so weird.
1: Wasn't it like
0: yesterday? Didn't they say he wanted to pursue a career in media? And now he's practicing?
3: I've just heard Sean McVay kind of toe the company line, maybe dance around a little bit of where he was working out. But because he was putting on a Rams helmet today, they had to characterize that as a tryout.
1: That's pretty cool, though. That makes sense. Wasn't it like a month ago his wife said, this is news to me?
3: Yeah, right.
1: And here we are a month later.
3: 35 years old. With the it's just funny how it looked on the transaction list.
1: Right?
3: Aaron Donald, DT, Pittsburgh. Tryout Rams. Not three-time defensive player of the year, or eight-time first-team All-Pro, or Super Bowl champion. Yeah. Stephon Diggs has found a new home. Washington Commanders signing him to a one-year deal worth $12 million. It's his fourth team in as many seasons. Falcons edge rusher Jalen Walker is going to miss all of this season because of a torn ACL suffered in camp yesterday. Chiefs have dropped the sponsorship name on their stadium. It will no longer be called GEHA Field at Arrowhead Stadium. They're just calling it Arrowhead Stadium. They will continue to be a partner, though, with the sponsor. Broncos head coach Sean Payton said wide receiver Jalen Waddle should be okay after dealing with muscle tightness in practice today. And two other notes, one in horse racing, Preakness Stakes is going to move a week later than the Kentucky Derby and actually be run on a Sunday. LIV Golf says they have struck a deal with a lead investor that will keep the tour alive after 2026. In a statement, the tour said the players on LIV will become the majority stakeholders of the tour. A deal could be finalized in September. Guys, back to you.
2: Thank you, DB.
1: You know, it's interesting, Danny, your dude, Shohei Ohtani, and PCA, who Dan Beyer let us know, hit two home runs today. Their stats are, as they said in one of my favorite movies, My Cousin Vinny, identical. Almost identical. I mean, they're both batting in between 285 and 290-ish. Both have 24 home runs and 65 RBI versus 67.
3: They each hit two today. So they're both up to 26.
1: Oh, we can have so when you look at those numbers, they are your top contenders for the MVP according to Las Vegas. But when you look at the league leaders, there's guys with plenty more home runs, guys with better batting averages, guys with more RBI. Does Shohei being a pitcher, will that cement him the MVP every year? Because if guys have similar stats to Ohtani, won't the deciding factor every single year be he pitches?
2: It is what it is.
1: No, but I mean, I'm saying, he's doing more than the average player out there. If he ends the season batting 290, 35 home runs.
2: You have to have an extraordinary season to outdo Ohtani.
1: That's what I'm saying. I feel like if anyone, whether it's PCA or Matt Olson's got some great stats. Schwarber, has a lot of home runs.
6: Imagine doing all that, and then you have an 8-2 record on the mound with a 1.5 ERA.
2: Exactly. Yeah, it's hard to argue that you're more valuable.
1: I'm not going to argue. I'm just saying I feel as though unless Ohtani has such a down year, if he is in the conversation,
6: yeah, no, you're not wrong.
1: It's his because even if a Matt Olson or a Schwarber or a PCA or someone had batted 280, 40 something home runs, 100 something ribbies, if Ohtani was even close to that, oh, and he pitches. He will win every MVP while he plays baseball.
2: Agreed. Well, I agree with you. No one's debating that.
1: You can't be like, but Schwarber's a great clubhouse guy. Like, it doesn't matter.
3: Yeah, and you definitely can't give it to a DH.
1: You can't, yeah. Right? You can't give
3: definitely not.
1: You can't give it to a DH when this guy's there. Exactly. So, it's just, man, Ohtani. My goodness. All right. Thank you, DB. Thank you, fellas. Your feedback and calls, if you want to talk about seizing the moment, if you want to throw any others in there. To me, it's a lot of times it's quarterbacks. Or pitchers that might get a spot start, and it's like, yo, this guy's way better than we thought. Now all of a sudden he's a permanent part of the rotation, right? Seizing that moment. But you want to talk lovebirds?
2: Let's talk lovebirds. I think the world needs love. Yeah, love's in the air, man. So, yeah, PCA to PDA. We're going to talk some PDA. For now, just think about it. What are your thoughts on public displays of affection? We'll get to it next. Hang tight.
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0: Trevino and Rich, Fox Sports Radio. We got Danny G. We got Sam. We got Dan Beyer. We got Midweek Major coming up. And, of course, Mike runs his take, so stick around for that. That's next hour. But it's all about seizing the moment, the day, the year, the month, the rest of the week. Just keep seizing stuff, all right? And, you know, take it out of sports and out of life. You get those opportunities, you got to capitalize. We saw George Lombard Jr. do that with his opportunity at shortstop for the Yankees yesterday, his debut. His parents were cheering. Everybody's excited.
1: I think two of our big takeaways from hour one were you pointing out that for everyone that's having a great moment, there is someone that's, like, really bummed about it because that was their lost opportunity. Like,
0: Anthony
1: Volpe sitting somewhere in minor league baseball being like, maybe I'll get called back up. Meanwhile, on day one, his replacement looks lights out, making sweet diving catches.
0: And, you know, he was doing everything that Volpe just didn't seem he was able to do, at least at that moment. Yeah. But in TV or entertainment, it makes me think of those Steve Urkel moments, right? He gets his opportunity to be the goofy neighbor, and what does he do? He slays it. And who did it before Urkel? Arthur Fonzarelli, our recent guest on Overpromised, Henry Winkler. Like, these are guys that were supposed to be ancillary people, right? But they got their moment and owned it to the point where they couldn't be...
2: They stole the show.
0: Yeah, they stole the show. They stole the scene. They couldn't be avoided.
1: And essentially, stealing the show, stealing the scene translates to sports. And another example would be one of my favorite shows back in the 2000s, How I Met Your Mother. Neil Patrick Harris, Barney Stinson, was supposed an ancillary character and ends up...
0: Seize the moment.
1: Steals the show. And the other point was, in baseball, there's something very special about the debut. Because in football and basketball, it's always about the draft, right? You get drafted early, you're making millions, that's when you hug and kiss the family. Baseball, you could be a first-round pick and never see the field. So when you have that Major League Baseball debut, and mom and dad are in the stands, there's something so magical about that, that you don't even need to like the team, and you could get a little emotional.
0: Well, before we go to the calls, question for you, Rich.
3: Got any cheese? Did I do that?
0: Hey, who we got real quick? Real quick, who we got?
2: All right, let's go to Austin in San Diego.
1: It's going to be legend. Up, wait for it, Derry. What's up?
4: Hey, Rich Camino. You guys are amazing. I appreciate you taking the call.
1: Thanks, man.
4: Seizing the moment, I would say Justin Herbert when he got thrown in about 10 minutes before kickoff because I think the quarterback got a needle to his lung and collapsed. I think it was Tyrod Taylor I don't remember exactly who.
1: Well, it's funny you bring
2: up Taylor.
1: Funny you bring up Justin Herbert because we're going to talk about him
0: next.
1: Next when we talk about lovebirds.
2: Yeah, our boy James in Virginia wants to weigh in.
1: Hey, James.
5: Oh, thank you for taking my call, gentlemen. Happy Wednesday.
1: Yo, how you feeling? How you feeling about your Commanders? Are we looking at 10-7, 7-10, somewhere in between? What are you thinking?
5: If Jaden Daniels stays healthy, I think they can win the division. Man, this guy delivers the ball from the pocket. He can run. And he makes plays outside of the pocket, but he wins inside of the pocket, man. He delivers strikes.
1: I'm telling you,
5: that's what I love about Jaden.
1: Your Commanders team is that one of those teams, Danny G, we need to take the next level dive on because I think they're one of the more confusing teams because 2 years ago, you're like, they're in the NFC Championship game. They take a big step back last year. I don't know where they sit this year.
2: Rich, once you start watching quarterback on Netflix, you'll see what happened with Jaden Daniels.
1: Football's that smart. So what's your thoughts, man? What's going on?
5: All right, so for me, man, so I'm going to just throw Timmy Smith, Washington Redskins running back, gets the start of the Super Bowl rusher for 204 yards. Huge play. But the two that I was calling in about that trumps all others, for football, Kurt Warner with the Rams in 99, came into Hall of Fame career. And then, of course, Les effing go, TB12, man. Is the A111.
1: Tom Brady seized the moment of all moments, became the GOAT.
0: He ended up seizing life after that.
1: And Kurt Warner had a movie named, about him.
0: Exactly.
1: I mean, those are two great examples.
0: Well, more examples at Covino and Rich. We'll talk Justin Herbert next. CNR.
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0: Game two of the three-game set between the Athletics and the Reds coming your way here on NBC Sports California and also on A's Cast. And, boy, the A's need to get a victory. Might have the right guy on the mound, too, because ever since the All-Star break, Jacob Lopez
1: has looked fantastic, and he is going to be on the bump today. Chris Townsend alongside the Super Scout, Shooty Babbitt. We got a lot to talk about. We're going to do a lot about what's going on in the minor leagues, because down on the farm yesterday was pretty exciting for the A's.
2: Well, some guys that are underperforming, they hear about what's going on in the minor leagues before we do, because they understand that the train is coming and it might leave without you. You know, this is a time of urgency. This is a time of, I better pay attention to what's going on, every AB, every pitch, every opportunity that I get. And in the past, so many times I've talked about or I've emphasized the fact that this is a land of opportunity here. And at this point in time right now, we're looking for result-driven players, guys that are going out there putting up numbers, proving that they want to go out there and get paid, because if you play well, you shall get paid well.
1: Now, we focus so much on offensive numbers, but there's certain things that you need to be able to do fundamentally. We're talking about defense and base running to keep you in the big leagues if you're not swinging it so hot. We saw something in yesterday's game that we need to go over, that you say, when you do stuff like that, you win games. We're going to do that. We're going to hear from A's Hall of Famer Dave Stewart. We're getting you ready for A's baseball, A's and the Cincinnati Reds. You're watching and listening to A's Cast.

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8: Let's take a look at the starting lineup brought to you by your California Ford dealers. Tonight, got to start scoring some runs. Just 3.5 runs, a little bit less than that, when they have lost 26 of their last 31. Lawrence Butler's going to lead off, and he's going to be out in right field. Jacob Wilson back at the DH hitting second. You got Tyler Soderstrom going to be in left field hitting third. Jonah Heim behind the dish hitting fourth. Jeff McNeil will be at first base. He's red hot. We're going to get into that hitting fifth. Tommy Tanks will be at third hitting sixth, hitting seventh. Donovan Walton will play second base. Henry Bolte, a big day yesterday, and he's going to be in center field hitting eighth. And Alika Williams will be at shortstop, and he is hitting ninth. Let's get to the Diamond of Shooty Babbitt. We got to go down on the farm because yesterday down on the farm was big for the Athletics. A lot of different things were happening. You know, we can't forget these guys. This is the future of A's baseball. And how about Drew Burris, the number one pick, eighth overall. Second pitch he sees as a professional, he went yard yesterday down in San Jose.
9: Yeah, this time of the year, you find out who the players and who the players are. And right now, this young man is busting on the scene like he want to get there as quickly as possible. The one thing that I've noticed about him early on is that his approach is driven for damage, but it's controlled. And the bat-to-ball skills gives him an opportunity to be a double threat, a guy that can hit, that also can hit for power. And I love the way that he uses his legs. This guy is really into his legs. He drives the ball the other way. It's going to be fun watching him.
8: And he's a dude. Eno Saris from The Athletic joined me earlier today on my talk show, Ace Cast Live. And he said when Georgia Tech was taking on Stanford down on the farm, he says, you just noticed the guy. He's the leader of the team. Everybody follows him. He is kind of what we need. that vocal kind of guy that's got that bravado but also holds other people accountable, holds himself accountable. Kind of need more of those guys on our big club. Hopefully he'll get here soon.
9: It's hard to put a description on him, but most of those guys have the it factor. It's just something about their presence and their disposition that makes you go, something different about this cat right here.
8: Yeah, he's got as much jewelry on as you have. All right, Leo DeVries last night in Midland, three more hits. Let Leo hit, Judy.
9: Just let Leo be right now. Just, this is one of those guys in which when you bring him to the big leagues, you tell him to make sure that you don't leave any personal belongings in the minor leagues because you won't need any of that stuff. You're going where the bright lights are and everybody's going to do all the hauling for you. He does everything, Tony. I mean, he's 19 years old. He's playing like a man. He hits from both sides. He hits the ball out of the ballpark. He's stealing more bases than he ever had in his career. I mean, 33 stolen bases this year when he, the most he's ever had was 13 for 15. So he just blew into this type of guy. We want to see him get there so quickly because everything is advertised. But man, oh man, let's not rush it. It's not time for him because you know what the big picture is and where we're trying to get to. And when we get there, this guy be one of those guys that have one of those stars next to his name.
8: So what you're saying is enjoy Midland now. You're never going there again.
9: Nah. No more for Joe.
8: Zach Geloff back. And making his first rehab start, how good is this to see? He's healthy, and the power is there.
9: Yeah, it doesn't surprise me, because even when he's sitting on the bench, it seems like he's in the game. A lot of times the camera's over there in the dugout watching guys and see what they're doing, how intensive they are. This guy is on the front rail. He's paying attention. He's understanding what other guys are learning. Most of these dudes are his homies that are up there performing right now, and they all came up together. And he's one of those guys that understands that he's part of the glue that's going to keep this group strong and together. So I'm happy for him. I hope he doesn't get another at bat down in AAA. Bring him up here and let him get back to doing what he's been doing.
8: That's not what's going to happen.
9: Okay, well.
8: Mark Gosset said about 20 to 25 at-bats, then going to get him back up here.
9: You know, that might be smart because we talked about how we thought Nick Kurtz, maybe Langoliers, a couple of guys have been hurt, Rooker, just jumped right back in the fire, and it took them a little while longer to get going because when you get up here, you know, it's not all about trying. It's all about doing.
8: Diamond note number two. I want to highlight Henry Bolte yesterday. Yes, you can look at the stolen bases. Yes, you can look at the hits that he had on his day, on his birthday. Happy birthday to Henry Bolte yesterday. He's now 23 years old. But what he does, the little things, the hustle, the baseball plays, we need more of Henry Bolte. I heard Joey Votto today on MLB Network was talking about how for young players can stay in the big leagues by doing the little things right, and that's going to help them get more at-bats. It's by playing good defense. It's about being able to run the bases. Now, he's got the natural speed. I mean, he's got the gift of just lightning fast. He is an athlete. It's what he did in the seventh inning, though, that is so impressive. Now, this is a ground ball, lazily thrown to first base by Ellie De La Cruz. You know who never stops here? Henry Bolte. He stole a run by being aggressive, and this is just baseball IQ.
9: Yeah, well, you know, Tony, for me, there's been a lot of great evaluators that have had an opportunity to look at Henry Bolte. And the God-given speed and power, those are the two things. When that person that has those things that can impose their will on you, you can't stop it. But I looked at a lot of things. I talked to people. And the one thing that they said about Henry, one person said that stuck with me more than anything else. He said that he's athletic and instinctive over fundamentals. So what that told me is that, oh, the ceiling is high. He can do things that other guys can do because he can make up with his God-given ability. But wait till he learns how to play the game on a regular basis and learn how to slow it down. There's been a whole lot been thrown at Henry Bolte this year. He was here because he forced his way. He hit five bombs and I mean, this dude, man, he was doing incredible. Nobody thought he would stay here. I guarantee nobody in this organization thought that his acceleration to the big leagues would happen as quickly as it did. And for him to stay there And all he's done is made it difficult for you. He don't have no more belongings in AAA either. I think this young man is here to stay.
8: I love the former MVP Joey Votto's point. Like, when you first come up, it can be a little bit of a struggle with the bat. But if you do everything right defensively and run the base, they'll still give you opportunities. By the way, Diamond Note number three, Midsummer McNeil. What's going on with the veteran? Jeff McNeil just got more hits yesterday, Shooty, since July 1st. He's hitting .333.
9: Contrary to what people may believe, I think Jeff McNeil is giving the A's everything that they could have expected. First of all, bring him here as a veteran to show leadership, to show professionalism as a hitter, to let him come here with a chip on his shoulder for a team that might have given up on him, and to prove that he could still provide to be able to fill a gap at second base, which has been a swinging door here for the past couple. He's been healthy every day. He's stabilized position. Oh, yeah, and he's showing you that he also can play first base. So
8: yeah,
9: being there, taking the ball every day, playing every day as a veteran guy, not coming up with sore legs, anything like that, doesn't say a whole lot.

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6: Weather's been nice in Cincinnati so far this summer. And crowds are good. They're still in it. With that win yesterday, they feel they still have a chance. And we're heading out to the Great American Ballpark, or you can call it the Great American Small Park. And we got Johnny D and Chris Carey joining us on the change-up. And guys, you both were on the radio yesterday. It was a great call. To me, what we saw from Henry Bolte in the seventh inning where he stole that run, showing the athleticism, showing the instincts and just the way, just talk about how he plays, how this kid is all out every game, all nine innings.
7: Well, Tony, Henry Bolte, he likes to hustle. He likes to help the team win the games. Even when he's not hitting and he's starting to hit again, whether it's on the base paths, whether it's defensively, whether it's doing the little small things, but you also have to give credit to Bobby Crosby. It was a great send for Bobby Crosby. You don't know how those plays are going to end up, and Bobby Crosby able to send him home, and the A's were able to take the eventual lead. Of course, we know how the game ended, but it was a great send, almost as great as Chris Townsend's hair today.
8: Chris Townsend has great hair. Kurt Russell look alike, let's be honest. But you're right about Hank Bolte. Look, he hustles all the time, and I'm going to take you back to a couple weeks ago when the A's were down like 12 runs. It was the eighth inning, and Jeff McNeil is sprinting down to first trying to beat out a ground ball. That example, a 34-year-old down 12, sets a perfect example for the younger players. Hank Bolte plays the game one way, all out. It was fun to watch Bobby Crosby pick him up between second and third and say go, and he went. And he always gives you a hard 90. It's fun to watch.
9: You know, Gabe, you know, there's a lot of ways we can look at this. Maybe we can talk about personal performances. But there is a win total that we're looking to get to. And so this is a team effort. It would be easy to point to the bullpen insufficiencies, offense not scoring enough runs. But how about the thing that is not the most, that you can see the most clearly, that is going to happen with this team collectively if they're going to get to those wins?
7: It's a great question, Shooty, and I think my answer is a little general. Play fundamentally sound baseball. Don't commit the errors that you're not supposed to commit. Don't lose track of who's on first base heading to second. Don't lose sight of the runner taking the extra base. The small things we saw yesterday, the wild pitches, all of those things can be controllable, and that can help you get wins and start to stack them up. And I don't think they did a good job of that at the very end of the game last night. It seemed like through the first six innings, this team performed fairly well, and then it all just kind of fell off the wheels in the seventh inning on.
8: I'm with you on that, Chris. I also think, Shooty B, it's a mindset, right? You know those four mortal words of here we go again. When the team is on a lose, the team's lost 30 of 37, so when you get down, you're like, oh, here we go again. Got to change that mindset to expect to win. You know when you're on a roll winning, you're not even trying. It just comes to you. You expect to win. You have confidence to win. That's what I want. I want to see the mindset change in this club. It'll start with one win, then you go two wins, then you win 8 out of 10. All of a sudden, you got a season. So that's what I'd like to see, just a change in mindset.
6: Well, the A's are going to win.

0: That means we're going to see you tomorrow again on the changeup.
1: Yeah.
0: Have a good call exactly. on A's Cast. Dave Stewart, A's Hall of Famer, joined me earlier today on my talk show, A's Cast Live. I couldn't remember if it was you or Braden who did the ground balls. What's good about ground balls is that they don't go over the wall. I can't remember. I wanted to give credit to one of you. But we were talking about ground balls and that this organization, pitching in Sacramento, going to have games in Vegas again, got to figure out how to get the ball on the ground. Now everybody's talking about velocity and spin, and I'm thinking, I need ground balls. I need ground ball rate. I need you to get the ball on the ground. Everything you got to be throwing has got to be sinking. We got guys trying to spin it, leave it up in the zone. We got velocity up in the zone, and you get the ball in the air, and it goes out. So how do we change the philosophy and be like, everything we have to do, we have to concentrate. Not everything is missing bats and strikeouts. We got to get ground balls. We got to get the ball down and on the ground.
2: Well, I mean, there's pitching is just that. There's different aspects to it. In the Sacramento ballpark, our pitchers have to learn to throw more two seams, pitch more down in the zone. It doesn't mean that you eliminate pitching up in the zone, but you pitch more down in the zone so that you can get more outs in the upper part of the strike zone. You know, you change speeds, you pitch in and out. But I do believe that there's less damage in the bottom part of the strike zone than there is in the top part of the strike zone. We are in a period of time, Tony, where they believe that velocity conquers all and that you can pitch up in the strike zone on a continuous basis. But then you're not giving hitters credit for being what they are, which are hitters, professional hitters. Anytime you do too much of anything, you will get exposed. And so pitching is that. If, you know, I'm not a pitching coach any longer, but I was. I thought I had a very, very successful short career as a pitching coach. And obviously I will always pat myself on the back with the staff that I had in San Diego the year we went to the World Series. We had different guys on that staff that did different things. Even back then, Hall of Fame relievers, Trevor Hoffman, he and I had a conversation about overexposing the changeup, and he had one of the best changeups in the game. But what Trevor and I worked on was locating his fastball down and away so that he could throw his changeup a little bit more often. And actually, full hitters, when he threw fastball down and away. So it's really just teaching all aspects of the game, teaching our guys how to pitch, teaching them a different mentality than probably they've learned going through college and even in high school, but really learning the art of pitching, understanding counts, understanding the ballpark, understanding situations. And if you can do that, then you can be successful in any ballpark in America, as far as I'm concerned. You're not gonna have success throwing the ball in the upper part of the strike zone in Sacramento, and you can't tell me, you know, I've heard even in our organization when I've asked guys, you know, you throw a four seam, they said yes. I said, well, can you throw your four seam down in the strike zone? I've heard guys say that I didn't know you could throw your four seam down in the strike zone, and to me that was eye opening for me. Because you can throw a four-seam fastball anywhere you want to. Your four-seam is the more true of the two pitches, of the four-seam and the two-seam. The four-seam is the more true of the two pitches, and in all likeliness, it's going to end up where you throw it. So you don't have to have a two-seam to pitch down in the strike zone. You can also throw a four-seam down in the strike zone and still be effective.
0: We are so lucky to have him back in the organization, the great Dave Stewart. We're talking about Jacob Lopez and what he's done since the All-Star break next, right here on A's Cast.
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0: Time for the pitching matchup brought to you by the injury attorneys of Ashton and Price. It's going to be Rhett Lauder up against Jacob Lopez. You know, Lauder was picked right after Jacob Wilson. So he's in the same draft. But for Jacob Lopez, Shooty, since the All-Star break, 1-1 with a 1.84 ERA. He found something down in Vegas, and he's brought it back with him.
12: Well, I don't know. Sometimes we go through things in life. Sometimes we come to Jesus. I don't know. But the one thing that I see now that I did not see him prior to going to Las Vegas is a sense of urgency. When you come out and you roll out a start like he did against one of the hottest teams in all of baseball in the Boston Red Sox, in my opinion, this time of year, that makes a huge statement. You're talking about a stabilizing force in our rotation right now when we've got guys that are tired, guys that have put a lot of innings out there, been a lot of stress, a lot of things going on. For him to be able to show this type of kick toward the end of the season, that gives you a whole lot of optimism about what he might be able to be next year.
0: We can talk all we want about arm angles. We can talk about velocity. We can talk about spin, horizontal, vertical. I agree with you 100%. Conviction. Watching him pitch with conviction versus watching him going out there and struggling. You can see when a pitcher is going out there to win versus just to survive. And you can tell by the body language. You can tell by the body of work. He's been going out there to win and to compete, and versus when he was struggling, like we've seen, whether it's J.P. Spring, we've seen certain guys, they look like they're just trying to survive. He's been going out since the All-Star break, and he looks like a killer out there lately.
12: You know, Tony, I think a lot of times when guys are not power guys and they're finesse guys, the most difficult thing for them to do is trust their stuff. If you look at the way that Jacob Lopez is kinetically made, he's a low three-quarter slot guy, and typically these guys don't have a lot of problems in the top or the middle of the zone because they're made to finish this way. They turn the ball over, they run it, they sink it, they can cut that ball into the back foot. Lopez, I told you in the past, he reminds me so much of Fernando Valenzuela, the way that he just goes about his business. Deception, some trickeration, if you will. This is what he has to continue to incorporate in his game if he's going to be successful. Talk to the groundskeeper before the game. Tell him to make sure that you wet home plate down a little bit more for me today because I'm going to be sinking that
0: tip
12: thing.
0: Tip him a little bit.
12: Yeah, slow that ball down from getting through the infield. I'm just saying, man, it's the tricks of the game.
0: Time for the matchup of the day. This makes me angry. I got to hear at the start of the year, guys can't go deep because it's early. Now at the end of the year, everybody's tired. All I know is A starting pitchers 6 1/3 or less in 38 straight games. If you're going to ask your bullpen to get 12 or more outs a game, it's not sustainable. You can't do a season like that. And I know front offices are going to throw it down my throat about third time through the lineup. If you do not get innings from your starters, you will not go to the playoffs and you will not be competitive. I don't care what anybody's data said, this game or says, this game's been going on for a long time. You don't get innings from your starters, you're going to be in trouble.
12: Just like life, it's all about survival of the fittest. Let's see who can make it to the end.
0: We need pitchers all year long. Train them out of spring training. We need to get innings out of our starters.
12: Well, Jacob Lopez is making a huge step toward being one of those guys.
0: A's baseball coming your way. Game 2 of the 3-game set between the Athletics and the Reds. Enjoy this, everybody. We'll talk to you after the ball game.
13: It's time for Athletics baseball.
14: And Leisure with the play of the pitch. That's one drive down the right field line. There's Harris trouble. And gone!
13: Your home for all stars.
15: Thrilled to left center table. This is a no-doubter. Swung on, gone. Langoliers is just amazing.
13: And epic moments.
15: I'm batting up. And the pitch to Jonas. Throw to the right. And that's the grand slam. And the A's are back in. A line shot over the bullpen into the berm.
13: Now for the call of today's game, here's Johnny Dosco and Chris Carey.
16: Hi, everybody. We're at Great American Ballpark as we get you ready for game 2 of this 3-game set. It's the A's and the Cincinnati Reds, along with Chris Carey, Ken Korak, Chris Townsend, Shooty Babbitt, Steve Sachs, Jimmy Kavner, Johnny Dosco with you. Thanks so much for being with us. The Athletics losing a heartbreaker last night. And of course, when you've lost 30 of 37, they all seem to hurt. But this one, I think, hurt a little bit more, just kind of the way the game went down. As the A's got out to a 1-0 lead, the team's exchanging zeros the first 3 innings. J.T. Ginn returned and pitched really well, had a quality start. In the top of the 4th inning, the A's would get a run for J.T. as Tyler Soderstrom would double, and 1 out later, Jeff McNeil came to the plate. As Singer delivers and the pitch to McNeil. It's line drive, base hit into right center. Rounding third base, Soderstrom, he'll score, and the A's lead it 1-0. So McNeil continues his hot-hitting ways, his 35th RBI of the year, and the A's take the lead here in the 4th inning. Meanwhile, J.T. Ginn worked a scoreless 4th. Then in the 5th, Jacob Wilson came to the plate with 2 on and 2 out. 2nd and 3rd, 2 outs, as the right-hander Singer to the plate in the pitch. That's one. Drive down the left field line in the corner, and this ball's going to one off the wall and score a couple. Into score is Donovan Walton, Butler right behind him. He scores the double for Wilson. The A's lead 3-0. So Jacob, RBI's 35 and 36. It is his 13th double of the year. And the A's have opened up a 3-0 lead here in the 5th. Yeah, 3-0. Didn't last long, though. JT looking for the shutdown inning and allowed a walk to rookie Hector Rodriguez. 1 out later, Matt McClain would double. Then Ellie De La Cruz singled home 2. To make it a 3-2 game, and then moved to 3rd on a wild pitch. He scored on the Sal Stewart sacrifice fly, making it 3-3, and that's where we were. It was 3-3. The team's exchanging zeros in the 6th. Then the top half of the 17th, the A's kind of stole one, thanks to Ellie De La Cruz, as Lawrence Butler was at the plate with Henry Bolte at second base.
17: And another 2-2 pitch coming home from Mull. Here it is. Butler bounces it up the middle, but De La Cruz on 2 hops moves to his left, fires to first. It's low. Stewart couldn't make the play. Bolte didn't stop. He comes home and scores. A short hop to Sal Stewart. He was able to knock it down with his backhand, then caught it with his bare right hand. Butler was already safe, but with 2 outs, Bolte was on the move, did not stop running, streaked around 3rd, and scores the leading run, 4-3. Wow!
16: Yeah, wow, indeed, CC. And then the bottom of the seventh inning, I mean, we'll talk, and Chris and I are going to talk about that play throughout this game, what Bolte did on the errant throw, and Bobby Crosby involved very heavily in that as well, the third base coach of the Athletics. Well, meanwhile, Basso worked a 1-2-3-7. We go to the bottom of the eighth with the A's leading 4-3, feeling good as Hogan Harris came in, but Harris would walk De La Cruz, he would walk Stewart, ended up striking out J.J. Bleda, and then Tyler Stevenson flying to right, but a couple of wild pitches later, the walk in the ninth inning, or the eighth inning, as they did, Suarez loaded the bases, and then back-to-back wild pitches from Hogan Harris. They scored the tying run. They scored the go-ahead run. So two runs in the eighth inning without the benefit of a hit as they bring in Chris Carey. And that one, I think that was the backbreaker. That's why this game hurt more than most, is that you allow two without the benefit of a hit. You have three walks, and not only that, but just kind of the way it went down. Harris kind of hanging his head as the other runner took second base, Sal Stewart.
17: I think just uncharacteristic
16: yep.
17: things happening to what has been possibly your most consistent reliever in Hogan Harris. He comes out of the bullpen, walks to, then doesn't pick up the runner, moving to second base after the fly ball to right. Good backup, good fundamental backup on third base. The throw went wild. And then he spikes two pitches. Next thing you know, the Reds have the lead, and it's not something that you've grown accustomed to seeing from Hogan Harris
16: no.
17: at all. It's three different things. It's the lack of the fundamentals. It's the wild pitches that you never want to see where run scoring opportunities come from. I would count the wild pitches and the walks together. It's just
16: yeah.
17: poor command.
16: Yeah.
17: And then the personnel on the mound is so unexpected that you would expect him to lock it down there, and it just wasn't his night last night.
16: It wasn't his night, and everybody has an off night, and the A's lose this one by a final score of 5-4 with the loss. The A's have now lost 9-10. They've lost 30 of 37. They're 45-68, 13 back in the West. The Reds come in 54-58, 15.5 back in the Central, and 6 back in the NL Wild Card. Well, tonight, the matchup is the left-hander Jacob Lopez for the A's, 5-4, 5.79, goes against the right-hander Rhett Lauder, 3-7, 5.42 ERA. Now the crowd filing in here on this Wednesday night, game two of this three-game set. Some day baseball tomorrow. It'll be the right-hander Mason Barnett to get the call for the A's against the right-hander Hunter Green. So Barnett and Green, the probables tomorrow, and we'll have the, it'll be a 9-4. What time is the game tomorrow, Chris?
17: I think it's
16: a 9:40 start. Okay, so 9:40 start. We'll take it at 9:30 with Towney and Schutte. Take it at 9 o'clock on NBC Sports, A's Cast, and the A's Radio Network. So game two of this three-game set, it's the A's and the Reds, and Chris will have the starting lineups right after this.
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17: The A's enter play as 45-68, having a great time here at Great American Ballpark in Cincinnati. We'll look at the A's lineup first. Leading off and playing right field, Lawrence Butler again. Batting second, the DH, Jacob Wilson. He'll get a day off of his feet. You know how long his errorless streak at shortstop is. It'll have to wait a little bit longer as he is not penciled in as the shortstop of choice tonight for Mark Kotze. Batting third and playing left is Tyler Soderstrom. The cleanup hitter is the catcher, Jonah Heim. Jeff McNeil bats fifth and plays first base. Tommy White bats sixth. He's over at the hot corner at third. Donovan Walton, the second baseman, is the number seven hitter, with Henry Bolte batting eighth and captaining the outfield in center. Alika Williams bats ninth. He is the shortstop of choice tonight against Cincinnati, who is at 54-58 after the victory last night, a 5-4 victory, a come-from-behind victory for the Reds. Ellie De La Cruz will lead off and play shortstop. He has mashed against left-handed pitching and will hope to do so against Jacob Lopez here tonight. Sal Stewart is the number two hitter playing first base. Dane Myers bats third and plays center field with Eugenio Suarez batting fourth and DHing. Noelvi Marte bats fifth. He's in right field. J.J. Bleday is the number six hitter in left. Jose Trevino bats seventh and plays catcher with Key Brian Hayes batting eighth and third base. Matt McLean rounds out the order batting ninth and plays second base. Well, tonight's key performers as well as the first inning are both brought to you by Golden State Lumber and Showrooms. 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My two picks, I'm going to go Lawrence Butler again. You know, he has been very good in his career against Cincinnati, especially for power. Maybe get him on the board early. And then I got to go Ellie De La Cruz. I think he could have a big game if Jacob Lopez is too far in the zone around a player that's batted 340 against left-handed pitching. Johnny, what do you got?
16: One of my key performers will be Jacob Wilson. Wilson, 5 for his last 14. I think he's going to bust out and have a big series here, a big game here, and a big game tomorrow. So I like Jacob Wilson to be one of my key performers. And the other one is going to be Donovan Walton. I think Walton's going to have a big game as well. I like that Bolte had 3 hits yesterday. Of course, that big hustle play as well, which we'll talk more about during the broadcast. But those are my two key performers.
17: Thank you very much, Johnny. A reminder, folks, this copyrighted broadcast is presented by Authority of the Athletics and may not be reproduced or retransmitted in any form, and the accounts and descriptions of this game may not be disseminated without the express written consent of the Athletics. Just about set for Game 2 in Cincinnati, Game 114 overall. And now for the play-by-play, here is Johnny Dosko.
16: Well, the A's 45-68 coming in. The Reds are 54-58 as Lawrence Butler, who's 8 for his last 24, will lead things off. The A's wearing the gray uniforms with a green and gold trim. Reds are traditional whites with a red trim. Kind of a light crowd. Maybe it's a late arriving crowd on this Wednesday night. As Rhett Lauder, with those flowing locks past his shoulders, set the Reds for you defensively momentarily. Brett Lauder, he comes in 3-7, 5.42 earned run average. Filtered clouds above as the right-hander delivers. First pitch fouled straight back. And we're underway. It's 0-1. 85 degrees at first pitch. It was 86 yesterday. As Brett Lauder, the leg kicking out of the plate of the pitch. That's taken first strike. It's 0-2 on Butler. Defensively, Sal Stewart at first base. Matt McLean at second. The shortstop is Ellie De La Cruz. Cabrian Hayes is over at third. 0-2 pitch in the dirt with a breaking ball. 1-2. J.J. Bleday in left field. Dane Myers in center. And Noelvi Marte is over in right doing the catching. Jose Trevino and on the hill, the right-hander, Rhett Lauder. 1-2 pitch. That is swung on. He just did get a piece of it to stay alive. It remains at 1-2. Butler at 208 with six homers and 29 driven in. The umpires, Will Little has the balls and strikes. Ryan Addison at first. Jonathan Parra at second. Lance Barksdale, he's the crew chief. He's over at third. 1-2 the count. The 1-2 pitch hit down the left field line, slicing foul in amongst the spectators. Remains at 1-2.
17: On a first look at a player in Rhett Lauder, who has been advertised as one of the great young starters in the game, you know, has had a little bit of a down year, but still learning at the big league level. The more pitches you can get him to fire in the first inning, the better you feel.
16: 24 years old, fly ball to deep right field. Forget about it. Marte just looks up and it is gone. What a blast from Butler. Oh my goodness, 8-29-24. He had 3 home runs in this ballpark. What a towering blast for Law. In the first inning tonight, leadoff blast for Butler. The A's lead at 1-0. That was quite a shot.
17: Well, I think one of my key performers has already checked the box.
16: Yes,
17: Lawrence Butler leaves the building, 7th time this year. But what a catch by the fan in right center. He's moving up the stairs, had his glove, and laid out onto the stairwell to make the catch. And Butler continues to terrorize the Reds at this ballpark. I mean, he got a middle in fastball, and he did not miss it.
16: You know that felt good for number 4. Here's Jacob Wilson. as Louder to the plate and the pitch. That swung on, drive to deep left center. Blade going back at the track near the wall, leaps up and makes the catch at the wall. And there is one away. So Jacob just missed it. One down in the first, and that will bring up the left fielder, Tyler Soderstrom. Soderstrom, 1-for-3 yesterday, 243, 17 homers, and 50 driven in. So the A's jump out on top, 1-0 here. Again, Butler seventh. That was 415 feet, 108 off the bat for Lawrence. It's 1-0 on Tyler Soderstrom. Well off the line at third is Hayes as Louder delivers. And the slider misses down and in. It's 2-0 on Soderstrom. It's just good to see Butler with that pop. And we'd love to see him get on a roll power-wise. Rhett Louder peers in. Now to the plate. The pitch. That's a changeup that misses away. And it's now 3-0. So 3-0 on Soderstrom. Rhett Louder to the plate. The 3-0 pitch. That's in their first strike. It's now 3-1. On deck hitter is Jonah Heim. Three and one the count. Rhett Louder out of Wake Forest delivers in the pitch. That misses inside, ball four. So Soderstrom walks. And that will bring up Jonah Heim. The last start for Louder against Pittsburgh. Six innings, five hits, two runs, no walks, and five strikeouts. He ended up with a no decision. He hasn't won since the 20th of April. So he's pitched well enough to win some of these games, but here's the pitch. That's in there for a strike. It's nothing and one. It's the sixth leadoff homer for the A's this year. 0-1 the count on Jonah Heim. He's switch hitter batting left-handed. Feet pretty close together, slightly open stance. As Louder at the belt, and Rhett delivers. And that's a slider that's chased and missed. 0-2 on Heim. Jonah 0-for-4 in the game last night. 328 down the left field line. 379 in the left center field gap. It's 404 to dead center. 370 to the right center field gap and 325 down the right field line. As the slider is chased and missed, down he goes. So Heim strikes out. First strikeout for Louder. Two down. That will bring up the first baseman, Jeff McNeil.
17: One thing I wanted to touch on, Johnny, is McNeil stretched the plate. His lineup construction here. Lawrence Butler, you're riding the hot hand. You don't know how he's going to perform. And he immediately rewards you with a leadoff home run. It's great for Mark Kotze to understand who's hot and allow to elevate them in the order. Doesn't stick with anything too quickly or too much.
16: That's a good point. And Butler now 9 for his last 25. 360 in that stretch is Louder over to first to keep an eye on Soderstrom. Louder, his fifth career quality start, his last start. It's chop foul, outside first and down the line. So 0-1 on Jeff McNeil. A's lead at 1-0 here, top of the first.
17: A multi-hit effort last night. His sixth multi-hit game in his last 11. He's really seeing it well. 4-13 over his last 15.
16: Yeah, he's 8 for his last 21. Here's the pitch. That misses high and inside. That looked like that actually got a piece of Trevino, the catcher, a little shaken up there.
17: Didn't hit McNeil, it doesn't seem like. I don't know if it was a foul ball. Was it just a cross-up here, maybe?
16: I think it might have been a cross-up. I'm not sure if McNeil ever...
17: Oh, hit the knob of his bat.
16: Hit the knob of the bat. It's 0-2. Yep, good call. And now the umpires, what are we doing here? They're going to get together. The home plate umpire, who is Will Little, is talking to the crew chief, Lance Barksdale. We have a challenge here.
2: The call on the field is a foul ball. The Athletics are challenging the call.
16: Wow. A's are challenging the foul ball call. Did it hit the knob?
17: I think it hit the knob. And Jeff McNeil was standing in the left side batter's box like he didn't He didn't sell it as it was a hit by pitch either, so that's going against them as well. I mean, you look at this replay.
16: Yeah,
17: it's clearly a, I think it's a sinker running back in. Did it make contact with his elbow guard? Maybe it grazed his elbow guard before the bat, but it makes clear contact with the knob of the bat. Do they have clear and conclusive enough evidence to overturn this call?
16: Yeah, that's a good question.
17: It is an interesting time to use a challenge this early. They must be pretty confident.
16: Yeah.
2: After review, the call on the field is confirmed. It is a foul ball.
16: Wow.
2: The Athletics will lose their challenge.
16: A's lose the challenge. That one hurts. That hurts early.
17: Seems like just a unique time to use the challenge. You're already up 1-0, and it wasn't an out call, strikeout call.
16: Yeah.
17: Or
16: I mean, it's, yeah, especially, you know, it's funny, with McNeil, you don't even really need count leverage, right? I mean, he's a guy that with two strikes.
17: Especially the way he's been swinging.
16: Yeah, that was an odd challenge. 0-2 the count with two outs. As Soderstrom takes his lead at first, Lauder delivers in the pitch. That's chased and missed, struck him out as McNeil throws his bat down to disgust. So a couple of strikeouts for Lauder, but the A's going to run on the Butler homer. One run, one hit, a walk, one left with a half an inning. It's the A's one, and the Reds are coming up.
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23: The Henderson Silver Knights schedule for the upcoming season is out, and they'll be back on the ice at Lee's Family Forum as they host the Bakersfield Condors on Saturday, October 3rd. So get ready for another exciting year of AHL hockey in the desert with the Henderson Silver Knights.
16: We go to the bottom of the first. A's are leading at 1-0. Jacob Lopez facing Ellie De La Cruz. Ellie De La Cruz, Stewart, and Myers in this first inning. A's lead at 1-0. Ellie De La Cruz, 1-for-3 last night. Switch hitter, batting right-hander. Jacob Lopez delivers a strike on a first pitch four-seam fastball at 91. It's 0-1 defensively for the Athletics. As De La Cruz, 276 on the year, 18 homers, 52 driven in. 0-1 pitch in there for strike two. A cutter, 0-2. It's Jeff McNeil at first base. Donovan Walton at second. Alika Williams at short. The third baseman is Tommy White. But Tyler Soderstrom in left. Henry Bolte in center and Lawrence Butler in right. The catcher, Jonah Heim, and on the hill, the left-hander, Jacob Lopez. Pitch swung on a foul right below us here. He's at 0-2. Ellie De La Cruz, he made the errant throw. And Henry Bolte sprinting around that third base bag and coming home. In the seventh inning, he's got a gift run. Couldn't hold the lead. The 0-2 pitch. That misses high with a fastball. 1-2 on De La Cruz. Kind of a late arriving crowd on this Wednesday. Next pitch. That is chased and missed. Down he goes. As he fouled it, held on to by the catcher, Jonah Heim. Good slider. He strikes out De La Cruz. One away. The last start for Jacob Lopez. That's a good one. Against Boston. He ends up with a no decision. 5 1/3. We're getting to the sixth. Allowed 7 hits and 2 runs. 1 earned. Walked 2. He struck out 8, which was a season high. There's Sal Stewart, 1-for-2 yesterday, right-handed hitter. As the pitch from Jacob is taken for a strike on the inside edge, cut fastball. And it is 0-1. And that was the 8th career leadoff homer for Butler. Here's the 0-1 pitch. Slider for a strike. 0-2. And his 3rd leadoff homer against the Reds.
17: Yeah, he's looked really good against Cincinnati. I mean, you usually see a player that likes to beat up on a specific team and just fares just a little bit better. Kurtz against the Astros, and now you see Butler against the Reds, just continued for number 4.
16: 0-2 pitch, slider in dirt, 1-2. That home run that he hit reminded me of a home run he hit in 23 against the Mariners. It was a low-scoring game, halfway up the bleachers, right? Just an absolute bomb. And when he gets a hold of it, so much fun to watch. Love to see him have this power surge right now. Just 7 home runs. We talked about the fact that, you know, where will he end up? Could he end up with 12? Could he end up with 15? Look, it's been a frustrating year for Butler. He'll be the first to tell you that. 1-2 on Sal Stewart. As Lopez delivers the 1-2 pitch, that misses away with a cutter, and it's 2-2.
17: Frustrating year, but there's still time to make up what is the salvage your year in some ways. I don't want to say it like that, but the way the record looks, doesn't seem like the playoff appearance is likely, as Lopez misses away to make it a 3-ball-and-2-strike count. But for Butler, he can create momentum going into the 2027 season, because this guy needs to be, and he is, a leader on this club and a guy that is firmly planted in the plans of the future for the A's.
16: And he's starting to swing it. 3-2 pitch. Chased and missed. He struck him out. Got him on the cutter. So back-to-back strikeouts for Lopez. 2 down. And that'll pick up Dane Myers, the center fielder. You saw it in that last start against Boston, the confidence for Jacob Lopez. I thought Conte said something very interesting about Lopez today. So he's kind of in the survival mode, yet he's getting established again. So I thought it was an interesting combination for Jacob Lopez. And I understand what Conte was saying. Here's the pitch. That misses with the first pitch slider. It's 1-0. You kind of, sometimes you want guys to be in survival mode, right?
17: You can't win every pitch, just as every hitter can't win every at-bat. But you can build off of each pitch, and you can build off of each at-bat. Whether it's a starting outing or a relief appearance, or for Butler's sake, whether it's off the bench or starting. There are parallels to these two guys right now.
16: 0-1 pitch. That's hit foul to our right. And it's 0-2 on Dane Myers, the former Marlin. A's lead it 1-0 here in the bottom of the first.
17: There's a chance. There's a chance that a foul ball can come up here, Johnny.
16: Oh, absolutely. I'd love to tie up the foul ball scoreboard at 2. There's the 0-2 pitch. Slider misses down. 1-2 on Dane Myers. Myers hit the 6th slot yesterday. It was 0-4 with a couple of strikeouts. Again, by the way, 6 innings, 5 hits, and 3 runs. Walked 2, struck out 5. Ended up with a no decision in the game. But pitched well. He looked good. Looked sharp coming off the IL. 1-2 pitch. That misses high and away. Now 2 balls, 2 strikes on the right-hand hitting Dane Myers. 26 in his last 13 ball games. The center fielder, Hank Bolte, shaded about 8 steps toward right center. Pitch from Lopez. Chased and missed. He struck him out. He strikes out the side in the first inning. Great job, Jacob Lopez. We're through an inning. It's the A's 1 and the Reds nothing.
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16: We go to the top of the second inning, which is brought to you by California Community Colleges. The A's lead at 1-0. And once again, here's Chris.
17: Tommy White, Donovan Walton, and Henry Bolte are due up against Rhett Lauder and Tommy White. Right-handed hitter will take a first pitch fastball in the inside corner for called strike number one. Right-handed hitter, 266, no homers, no RBIs, and 64 at-bats. He will hit this on a soft line drive to the shortstop, Ellie De La Cruz, who makes the catch on top of the dirt. Did not bounce, one is away, and up comes Donovan Walton. Well, Walton hits left-handed, 286, three home runs, 14 runs batted in on the season. Went 0-for-1 last night with a walk and a run scored. He scored the second of four runs for the A's. They lost 5-4. First pitch, breaking ball, check swing. Did he go? Yes, he did. Says the third base umpire, Lance Barksdale, who raises the fist, 0-1. DeBrian Hayes in on the infield grass. The rest of the infield swung over, so that means the left side of the infield is open should Walton be able to shoot it that way. Sun still very much beating down on left and center field. From the windup, Lauder deals inside on a slider, 1-1. Rhett Lauder, known for his career at Wake Forest with the Demon Deacons. 3-7, 5.42 ERA, looking to find a little bit more form as the changeup misses low, 2-1. Has only gone six innings or more once in the last 3 months. Hit in the air, down the left field line. Walton is out as Blade moves over and makes the catch in foul territory. So that's second out. Let's take a pause for station identification on A's Cast and the A's Radio Network. Henry Bolte is up at the plate, 262, four home runs, 21 RBIs. First pitch is a fastball down low, 1-0. Two outs, nobody aboard for the A's at the top of the second. They lead 1-0. As Bolte, who's hitting 474 over his last seven games, struts to the plate. A 1-0 pitch is low and inside on a sinker, 2-0. He's had 2 3-hit games in his last three games played, so starting to see the baseball a lot better after a very slow month of July. 2-0 windup and pitch, and a swing and a miss on a sinker, 2-1.
16: I know we're going to talk about that play for a while, but scoring from second base on the last ground ball to Ellie De La Cruz, he threw the ball in the dirt, the great hustle from Hank Bolte.
17: 2-1 pitch, high chopper, Lauder reaches up off the mound, will throw to first. If Lauder doesn't get that, Bolte's safe with an infield hit. Nice play by the Reds pitcher to pounce off the mound, glove it behind him on the infield grass, and then deliver a strike to first. A 1-2-3 inning for the Reds right-hander. Through an inning and a half, it's the A's 1 and the Reds nothing.
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17: We go to the bottom of the second inning. A's up 1-0, 4-5-6 for the Reds, who up against Lopez. The left-hander will fire in a strike on the back door with a slider. 0-1. Eugenio Suarez, a right-handed hitter, is up. 2-0-2, 14 homers, 39 RBIs. Lopez set. 0-1 pitch. A swing and a miss. A cutter. Suarez pulled the trigger. Lopez started his outing with three swinging strikeouts. He struck out the side in order. De La Cruz, Stewart, and Myers in the first inning. And the 0-2 pitch. Suarez is able to foul it away on the slider straight back. Eugenio Suarez at 35 years old, you wonder, 14 homers after a number of 40-plus homer seasons, is that slowing down finally? Because it doesn't seem like he's the same Eugenio Suarez that we've seen in years past. 0-2 pitch, changeup blown away, one ball and two strikes. Lopez set at his belt, and the 1-2, fastball high, two balls and two strikes. For the Reds, they have a very positive veteran presence in the clubhouse. Player who has not only racked up the offensive accolades, but has done it well defensively on the third base side before, but is mostly the DH this time around. 2-2 pitch, a swing and a miss, a slider gets him on the inside corner. Four straight strikeouts for Jacob Lopez. And up comes Noelvi Marte, making his first appearance in the series. Well, calling all hunters, join us on Wednesday, August 28th, as we take on the Minnesota Twins for an epic Hanmoon celebration and a legendary takedown on the field. One of the first through the great gates to secure an exclusive A's K-Pop Demon Hunters co-branded jersey giveaway and bring that golden idol energy right into the stands. Get your tickets now at athletics.com/tickets. Marte swings on the first pitch. The right-handed hitter laces it into left. And a first pitch single after the four straight strikeouts, and the Reds have their first base runner. Just his fifth hit on the homestand, and he is aboard for J.J. Blade coming up and batting sixth tonight. Blade, a lefty, 228, 19 home runs, 46 runs batted in. And he'll swing all over the first pitch and drive it foul. 0-1.
16: Blade's walk-up song, that Heart Magic Man, was it playing yesterday, do you remember?
17: Not sure.
16: Yeah, wow. It's old school, it is. Good for him.
17: Blade went 1-for-3 last night with a walk. He did have a first inning single yesterday. Chop between first and second. McNeil holds on to Noelvi Marte at first. The infield more compressed toward the second base bag in case they have a double play chance. Lopez, third base side of the rubber from the stretch. Set at his belt, the 0-1 pitch. And a breaking ball that's hammered foul just right of the right field line. Blade loves those middle in pitches. If you test him there, more often than not, he's going to beat you. He's behind at 0-2 this time around. Got to see JJ in the clubhouse today before the game. Wish him congratulations on all the success in Cincinnati. He's really enjoying being a Red. Slightly open stance. The 0-2 pitch is a fastball just outside, but Jonah Heim is going to challenge here. An early challenge in the second inning. A ball and two strikes for the moment. The pitch is a strike, and Blade is out looking. So five strikeouts now in six hitters faced for Jacob Lopez. And up comes Jose Trevino. Trevino, the right-handed hitter, 250, four home runs, 11 runs batted in. One for six on the homestand with a home run. Has batted 308 over his last 15, 300 against left-handed pitching. And the lefty, Lopez, fires in a strike, a fastball to the inside corner, 0-1.
16: Trevino, former Ranger, former Yankee, one of the best clubhouse guys you'll ever see. He really is unique in his style.
17: Lopez 7 for 7 on first pitch strikes. Marte a bigger lead in the 0-1 pitch. Is a swing and a miss on a changeup. 0-2. He's got a lot of feel for his pitches tonight.
16: Yeah, he does. First thing Trevino did when he came over to the Reds is get the phone number of every single pitcher. Call them, get to know them, get to know their families. I don't know any other catcher that has ever done that. It was really pretty cool.
17: All class. The Reds have brought in a number of great talented players, but also excellent clubhouse guys. 0-2 pitch is lifted in the air down the right field line, but it will go into the seats foul. Marte running on contact. He's at first after the one-out single. No balls, two strikes, two outs, bottom of the second. There is a runner on first for Cincinnati's offense, with the A's lead 1-0. Lopez looking for his sixth strikeout in two innings. 0-2 pitch off the end of the bat. Foul. Straight back on a changeup.
16: Remember Lopez went on that roll last year? He had eight or nine straight starts where he was the best pitcher in baseball. He was just dominating. And would love to see him get to that. I mean, he's got pitching with a lot of confidence right now. You can see his swagger out there on the hill.
17: Well, he accepted the sign and then stepped off the rubber. McNeil holds on Marte. Donovan Walton shaded the second base bag. White playing the line at third. And Lopez's 0-2 pitch is high. A ball and two strikes. One thing that we've seen of Jacob Lopez is at times he has trouble finishing off hitters quickly. And the early going, that has not been the issue. He's at 31 pitches, so right where he wants to be. Maybe a bit over, and the 1-2 is fouled away. And the foul balls cause the pitch count to go up, and then you see Jacob Wilson, or Lopez, excuse me, not featuring in the sixth, maybe seventh innings, despite still having great stuff late in his starting outings.
16: Yeah, we'd love to see some length, as you mentioned earlier. Next off day is the 13th of this month.
17: Ball and two strikes. Lopez eyes the runner Marte at first. And he'll kick home. Nope, actually, he'll go to first. McNeil receives it. Marte back in without a tag, standing up. Henry Bolte shaded more toward right center. He is no longer in the sun. Now only Soderstrom left is getting his tan on. Rest of the field occupied completely by the shade. 1-2, Marte's going to go. It's low and outside. The throw is late. And to the backhand of Donovan Walton in front of the second base bag. An easy stolen base for Noel V. Marte.
16: Yeah, really, Lopez did not give Heim a chance at all to throw out Marte.
17: Sixth stolen base for Marte. 2-2 pitch on the ground. That'll leak into left. The base hit. Soderstrom is there. He will not make a play at the plate, and an RBI single for Jose Trevino. And the score is 1-1. So five strikeouts for Jacob Lopez, but a pair of hits this inning as well as a stolen base. And that tells the story. We are evened back up in Cincinnati. Trevino's 12th RBI of the season. And Ke'Bryan Hayes is coming up. right-handed hitting third baseman, 142, four home runs, seven runs batted in. He'll take a first pitch slider for a called strike, 0-1. Ke'Bryan Hayes went 0-for-3 last night with two outs this season, 0.98 average, sub-100. Short lead for Trevino off first as McNeil holds him on, 0-1 pitch. And Ke'Bryan Hayes fouls it off, and that will spill into

0: 1-2 down low, a slider, 2 balls and 2 strikes, 2 outs. Trevino on first after driving home the tying run, an RBI single, and due to force, or the 5-6 gap, excuse me, scored Marte from second base. 2-2 from Lopez. A swing and a miss. Lopez strikes out the side again, but a run does come in to score. After a pair of hits, no runs, or one run, excuse me, 2 hits, no errors, and 1 left on base. 6 strikeouts for Lopez through 2 innings. We are tied at 1-1.
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0: 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Well, Jose Trevino in an RBI single to score Noelvi Marte in the bottom of the second inning to make it a 1-1 game. Alika Williams, Lawrence Butler, and Jacob Wilson are due up in the third against Rhett Lauder. Alika, a right-handed hitter on a 3-game hitting streak. And the first pitch is low, 1-0 off the slider. 270, 2 home runs, 10 RBIs. Alika went 1-for-2 off the bench last night. 1-0 pitch, busted bat, and he grounds that foul off the left side, 1-1. That worked in on his hands. Don't think that got a barrel. He's going to need a new piece of lumber as he heads back to the dugout. He'll grab a cherry red bat and apply the necessary pine tar spray. Not very much there for Alika Williams. Game started with the Lawrence Butler leadoff home run. The 6th leadoff home run of the season for the Athletics. Lawrence Butler's 3rd career against the Reds and his 8th career overall. 1-1, chopper foul off to the left side, 1-2. And then, an inning and a half later, Noelvi Marte had a 1-out single, stole a base, then Jose Trevino came up and hit an RBI single to make it 1-1. Now the 1-2 pitch, high chopper to short. De La Cruz waits back on it, shows off the gun, and a chest high strike to first. One is away. Lawrence Butler is going to strut up to the plate again after a solo home run in the first. The one pitch is fouled away on a changeup. Now it's the 0-1 pitch. Excuse me, I'm way out of whack today. Butler, 4-21 in his 5 career games in Cincinnati. 8 hits and 19 at-bats, 6 home runs, 9 runs batted in.
5: Not too bad. OPS 1.772. Not bad. Let's see, a multi-homer game from Butler in this ballpark

0: couple years ago.
1: He now has 7 career home runs overall against Cincinnati. A one pitch, a slider swung through and missed at the bottom inner portion of the zone, 0-2. Infield is shifted over to play Butler to pull. He could not get the baseball in the first inning, a 400-plus foot blast, 0-2 pitch, and he fouls it off of his foot, and he's hobbling around on a slider. It'll stay at no balls and 2 strikes. With an out, nobody aboard in the top of the third. Score 1-1 between the A's and the Reds. Just love to see Butler kick it into high gear. And that foul ball hit off the top of Butler's left foot. He's still feeling it out.
0: He talks about the award-winning changeup today. Just the change of mindset, right? There's expecting to win. And it, I think it's really easy when you've lost 30 or 37. Those words, here we go again. And you've seen this before, but you just got to find a way to change the mindset, get a win, and continue to stay confident. It's easier said than done. It's a tough league.
1: Lawrence just turned 26 years old in early July. The 0-2 pitch, changeup outside, 1-2. He could be sulking and whining and beating himself up over a not strong start to the season, but he's become a leader. 1-2 pitch slider in, 2 balls and 2 strikes. He's taken a role of mentorship over these young players and tried to get them in gear. I think that speaks volumes about the character that Lawrence Butler is and the man off the field that Lawrence Butler is. 2-2 pitch, and then he does things like this, a changeup outside, goes from 0-2 to 3-2.
0: That's what we've seen lately, Chris. I mean, he's been tracking the ball a lot better, taking his walks. That's when you know he's starting to get locked in, taking those close pitches for balls.
1: 3 balls and 2 strikes, the pitch home. Underneath it, fly ball, shallow left center. Out goes De La Cruz, the shortstop. In comes the left fielder, Blade. Blade has the final say and makes the catch over his head for the second out of the top of the third inning. Jacob Wilson on a 6-game hitting streak comes up to the plate again. Nearly had a home run in the first inning, but the ball died at the warning track in left field. He's 0-for-1. 1-for-5 overall in the series, and he's greeted with a first pitch curveball for a called strike, 0-1. No balls and a strike. Next pitch to Wilson, check swing on a slider. He did go around quickly, 0-2. With 2 outs, nobody aboard for the A's. In the top of the third, the score 1-1. And Rhett Lauder at 41 pitches, seeking his 3rd strikeout of the game. It's 2 tonight. 0-2 pitch. Wilson will foul it off of himself. We can talk all we want about Jacob's prowess offensively. Good 2-strike hitter, a contact hitter that has thrived in the big leagues so far. But the defense, I think, right around this time, next 3 or 4 games could be historic defense. 0-2 pitch, a slider away, 1 ball and 2 strikes. He's chasing history.
0: Chasing Mike Bordick for the all-time consecutive game errorless streak as a shortstop. He's getting close.
1: 1-2. Slider low and away, 2 balls and 2 strikes. He's got 108 games, so he's got 2 more games to tie him.
0: 3 to break it, yeah.
1: And 3 to break it.
0: Really is a remarkable streak. I mean, you think about what you have to do.
1: 2-2 pitch, and he works the count full. A low changeup, 3 balls and 2 strikes.
0: And it's anything, like just a low throw that's not dug out, a throw that hits the runner, right? It's remarkable.
1: And sometimes it can be a scorer's decision as well.
0: Sure.
1: 3-2 on the ground. The second baseman, McLean, shuffles over 2 steps and will fire to first. And it's another 1-2-3 inning. Lauder has sat down 8 straight through 2.5. It's the A's 1 and the Reds 1.
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1: 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And it's Matt McClain leading off and taking a cutter inside. 1-1 and no strikes. Jacob Lopez has 6 strikeouts through 2 innings. Last pitcher to do that, Frankie Montas at Houston on July the 8th of 2021 with the A's. 1-0 pitch fouled away, 1-1. McClain batting 190 with 8 home runs and 26 runs batted in. He went 1-for-3 with a double last night. That double last night was his first extra base hit since June the 17th.
0: Wow. It's crazy. Darn near 2 months. I walked to Kentucky today. How about you?
1: I reunited with a friend from high school.
0: Nice. Valedictorian?
1: Valedictorian. Nice. Yep.
0: Smart club.
1: I mean, I was not the valedictorian. Not even close.
0: No, I was talking about him. Smart club. Right? Yeah.
1: 1-1 and 1 strike. A slider over the heart of the strike zone, 1-2.
0: I'm kidding. You're a smart man. I'm glad you guys had fun. No, I'll tell you, Kentucky's nice. Nice to get to Kentucky. Walked over there, walked up on the bridge, over into Kentucky.
1: 1-2 to McClain. A swing and a miss. A slider got him. That's the 7th strikeout for Jacob Lopez. All 7 outs that he has needed to record have been all via the strikeout. 6 swinging and 1 looking. And up comes Ellie De La Cruz. 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De La Cruz is struck out swinging in the first, is up again in the third. A slider over the strike zone for a called strike makes it 0-1. Now Lopez set at his belt the 0-1 pitch. A high fastball swung through and missed, 0-2.
0: Well, his high is for his career is 10. That was on August 7th, 2025 against the Nationals.
1: Lopez has already had 9 0-2 counts.
0: Yeah.
1: 0-2 pitch. Fouled back off the screening. Remember, we're talking about the statistic of A's starting pitchers. JT Ginn delivered a quality start. A's starters in 38 straight games have logged 6 1/3 innings or fewer. You'd love to see Lopez continue to go deep in this game. 0-2 pitch. Check swing. Did he go? He did not. On the slider low. First base umpire Ryan Addison waved the save sign. I don't know about this one.
0: Red's got a break there, I think. Oh, man. I don't think he held up.
1: Lopez set at his belt. The 1-2 pitch. Slider outside. 2 balls and 2 strikes. McNeil playing off the first base bag. Bolte still shaded more toward right center. Soderstrom off the line and left. And Lopez operating on the third base side of the rubber. His 2-2 pitch. High fastball, 3-2. Ellie De La Cruz, a 340 hitter against left-handed pitching entering play. 3-2 is away, and it will be a walk. Just the third base runner of the game for Cincinnati. Two singles and now a walk, and Sal Stewart is coming up. A player who's hit 310 with just one out. He has De La Cruz at first. McNeil will hold him on. And Stewart, who struck out swinging in the first, gets another look at Jacob Lopez. Lopez to the plate. Stewart fouls it off into the third deck of the foul seats. Sal Stewart, 86 RBIs, one of the league leaders. And it will be a unique conversation about who finishes with the National League Rookie of the Year trophy. Will it be Stewart? Will it be Weatherholt? Or will it be someone else? Good lead for De La Cruz. 0-1 pitch. Tipped and hung on by Heim. 0-2 quickly.
0: It will be fun. And Weatherholt having a great year himself. This guy should be well over 100 RBIs for the year. Sal Stewart.
1: 0-2 pitch. In the dirt, blocked by Heim with his glove, 1-2. De La Cruz, it looks like he's taking a much deeper lead from first than he actually is, but this is a player at 6 feet, 6 inches, 200, 210 pounds, a very wide stance off of first, so his right leg is leading, and it's right at that cut of the infield grass, and now Lopez will fire over to first. But he's back in about a step and a half because of his long lunges. Lopez getting the sign, coming set again. He has 53 pitches fired to the plate tonight. And he'll throw over again. Second disengagement. This will allow for Ellie De La Cruz to take a deeper lead off of first base. Two, De La Cruz is going. Pitch outside. Throw to second is late. Closer, but De La Cruz takes advantage of the two disengagements. And now we have a very similar start to the third inning as to the second. A one-out base runner, then a stolen base. He has Stewart at 2 strikes. It's exactly what happened in the second inning when they were able to score their first run.
0: Yeah, that's 21 stolen bases in 27 attempts for De La Cruz. He leads the club.
1: 2-2. High and outside with a cutter. 3-2.
0: They run a lot, though, Chris. I mean, 82 steals now as a club. The Indians have a total of 57.
1: Lopez eyeing the runner at second, the 3-2 pitch. Stewart swings and misses. Now 8 strikeouts for Jacob Lopez. Fastball low in the zone, and Stewart strikes out for a second time.
0: Amazing. Every single out he's recorded via the strikeout. Unreal.
1: He struck out Dane Myers in the first inning. He comes up in the bottom of the third now. That funky delivery and then the cross-bodied fire from Jacob Lopez, that's been tough to pick up by right-handed hitting. And he attempts to backdoor the slider. It's well outside, 1-0. Myers batting 300 over his last 30 complete games played. A 318 hitter with runners in scoring position this year. So far, this series, he's 0-5 with 3 strikeouts. 1-0 pitch. Myers fouls it back, 1-1. With 2 outs, Ellie De La Cruz at second base. He had a one-out walk and then stole a base. The score 1-1 in the bottom of the third between the A's and the Reds. here in Cincinnati. Lopez, the set, and the 1-1 pitch upstairs with a cutter, two balls and one strike.
0: Again, not all that economical. I mean, closing out on 60. I think the next pitch will be his 60th.
1: It will be.
0: Yeah.
1: So he's an inning behind schedule right now. De La Cruz dances off of second and fakes back. 2-1 pitch. Myers fouls it away just underneath us in the visiting radio booth. Two balls and two strikes. You lead for it.
0: Every time.
1: It's not like a safety net out of here, buddy.
0: No.
1: Have to grab you by the ankle.
0: No, I'll lean out and make the one-handed grab with the right hand.
1: 2-2. Popped up. In foul ground by the Reds dugout. McNeil on the run makes the catch on the foul ground warning track. And that will end the third inning. Dane Myers snaps his bat in half and slams his helmet down in the process. Through three innings of play, it's the A's 1. And the Reds won.
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0: A breaking ball to Soderstrom, misses. 1-0, one run, one hit for the A's. One run, two hits for the Reds. Brett Lauder delivers and delivers low, right below the knees, with a sinker. Two balls and no strikes. He went on the IL with right shoulder pain on the 13th of May and then went on a rehab assignment in Louisville on the 2nd of June. Pitch misses away with a changeup 3-0. He was activated again June the 7th. So Rhett Lauder out of Wake Forest. I know you have a great Rhett Lauder, Paul Skeen story. The 3-0 pitch is in there for a strike. Outside edge at the knees. It's 3-1 on Soderstrom. Tyler walked in the first inning. He was 1-for-3 last night. Shortstop De La Cruz shaded up the middle. Third baseman Hayes well off the line as the pitch to Soderstrom hit foul outside first and down the line. It's 3-2.
1: Well, we all know what Rhett Lauder turned himself into. A high draft prospect out of Wake Forest. A first-round pick in 2023, the 7th overall pick. It's the year before Nick Kurtz, who was his teammate at Wake Forest.
0: 3-2 pitch, misses, ball 4. So Soderstrom walks for the second time. That's the only man that Lauder has walked is Soderstrom twice, and here's Jonah Heim.
1: And you want to turn the clocks back to June 22nd of 2023. Wake Forest against LSU. Paul Skeens against Rhett Lauder in the semifinal of the College Baseball World Series.
0: pitch to Hyde. That misses away with the first pitch changeup 1-0.
1: And it is dubbed by some the greatest starting pitching duel in college baseball history. Rhett Lauder went 7 scoreless innings. Paul Skeens, 8 scoreless innings. And what ended up being a 2-0 finish.
0: 1-0 on Hyde, batting from the left side. The 1-0 pitch, Rhett Lauder delivers, and it's swung on a drive to deep center field. Going back for it is Myers near the track. On the track, makes the catch. And there is one away as Soderstrom returns to first.
1: Wake Forest was the number one seed, LSU, led by Paul Skeens and Dylan Cruz. We're hoping to punch their ticket to the college baseball final, the College World Series. Tommy White struts up to the plate and hits a walk-off two-run home run in extra innings to send them to face Florida, where LSU would eventually win the national championship.
0: That. It all comes together. And here is Jeff McNeil, pitch to Jeff off speed. This is low. And it's 1-0.
1: And now, and only now, Tommy White, experiencing the big leagues for the first time, facing a pitcher that he saw and had a lot of success against him in that game.
0: Love it.
1: In June of 2023.
0: There's the 1-0 to McNeil. That's a little pop-up in the shallow left. Bleday coming up. Going out, De La Cruz. It'll be De La Cruz to make the catch in shallow left. And there are two away. So two outs in the fourth with Soderstrom at first, and that'll bring up Tommy White, the aforementioned.
1: Just watching Ellie De La Cruz go out for baseball, you just wonder why he's not an outfielder yet. You know, there are some defensive concerns about the routine plays. We saw a big error that ended up being costly last night. I wonder if at some point they may test him out in center field.
0: They may. I know he makes the mistakes. I love him at short. Pitch is swung on, banged into right field for a base hit for Tommy White, wasting no time. So Tommy goes the other way, singles to right. The A's have something going here. First and second, two outs for Donovan Walton. Walton flying out to Bleday in left field in the second inning, 0-1. So the spot for Donovan here in this 1-1 game, top of the fourth inning. Glad you're with us on this Wednesday, game two of a three-game set, second game of his six-game road trip. And on the grass at third to Brian Hayes, big hole on the left side for Walton, slightly open stance as Rhett Lauder delivers. A little chopper foul to the Reds dugout. And it's 0-1.
1: Jacob Lopez with 8 strikeouts in 3 innings. Higher pitch count, but it will be interesting to see how he continues to fare in this game.
0: Next pitch. That misses away. Very close pitch on the changeup. And it's 1-1. 60 pitches for Rhett Lauder. He's thrown 36 strikes. Runner at first is White. The runner at second is Soderstrom. The 1-1 pitch checks his swing. Did he go? He did not. As the pitch misses low. Third base umpire Lance Barksdale said it didn't go. It's 2-1 on the Oklahoma State product, Donovan Walton. Dad, longtime pitching coach of the Oklahoma State Cowboys. Rhett Lauder checks second, the 2-1 pitch, taken for a strike on the inside edge, and Walton's going to challenge. He didn't like it. He said, you know what? I'm going to challenge it.
10: The batter is challenging the pitch.
0: I think he thought it missed in, Chris.
1: They must have thought that.
0: Bottom edge of the zone. The strike, so the A's have one challenge left.
1: Remember, Johnny, they don't have a manager's challenge anymore. They burned it very early in the game.
0: Yeah, it's 2-2 on Donovan Walton. And that was the ball that hit the knob of McNeil's bat. And it was challenged by the A's. And they ruled that it was a strike. It did hit the knob of the bat. So he's lost that challenge early. And rarely you see a loss in the first inning, especially on a foul ball. 2-2 the count. White and Soderstrom take their lead. So we have a 1-1 game in the fourth as Rhett Lauder check second and Soderstrom in the pitch. That misses inside. He checked his swing. It's 3-2.
1: Smart pitch by Lauder, too. It was a pitch that Walton ended up challenging. Goes right back to that spot with a slider low and in, just off the inside bottom corner.
0: Yeah, he throws him. Runners will take off here. So it'll be Tommy White from first, Soderstrom from second. 3 balls, 2 strikes, 2 outs. Runners go, the pitch, little chopper up along first and foul. As Chris said yesterday, Walton is playing really well for the Angels. Angels dealing Joe Adell, Jose Soriano. Reed Detmers was not dealt, though. That was the one left-hander they held on to, right? Held on to Detmers. 3-2 pitch, runners go. It's hit foul to our left and out of play.
1: They held on to Zach Neto as well, yep, which I think surprised a lot of people considering his value in the trade market.
0: He was connected to the Red Sox for a little while.
1: Yes, he was.
0: Two on Walton. White and Soderstrom take their leads. Rhett Lauder spinning around and was about to throw to second, but Elliot De La Cruz wasn't at second base. Trying to catch Soderstrom leaning over there. Games at 3-2. Lauder from the far first base side of the rubber. Looks into Trevino. Runners take their leads. They go. The pitch, check swing roller, first base line, fielded by Lauder. Throws to first and throws it high, but staying on the bag is Stewart, and the inning is over. And Lauder pointing at Stewart with his gloves in. Thanks for picking me up. 1-3 on the putout. No runs. Hit a walk and two left. We're doing 3.5. It's the A's 1 and the Reds 1.
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0: We go to the bottom of the fourth. It's a 1-1 game. Yeah, it's showing on NBC Sports California. Drew Burris, the A's number one pick out of Georgia Tech, homering on the second professional pitch he sees as the pitch. Eugenio Suarez, right-hand hitter, is chopped foul toward the A's dugout. It is 0-1. 1-1 the score. We're in the bottom half of the fourth inning. Pretty good way to start your professional baseball career. Burris, of course, who homered in, I think, 7 of the first 8 games with Tech as the pitch was hit low, 1-1. And the little guy, he's got a lot of pop.
1: A lot of power. You know, that fits in with what this team looks like. Lawrence Butler starting to find his power. You've got Kurtz, Soderstrom, Langoliers when everybody's healthy. Rooker.
0: 1-1 is fouled back to the screen. It's 1-2 on Suarez, who struck out in the second, and he struck out swinging.
1: Not to mention Tommy White, who hasn't unlocked that power yet at the big league level, but what he's lacked in power, he's more than made up for with his contact ability at the plate.
0: 1-2 pitch. Checks his swing and misses high. Did not go. 2-2 on Suarez, who had a 4-homer game with the Diamondbacks last year. But again, talked about it yesterday, his team lost. Diamondbacks lost that game, so he couldn't really celebrate. 2-2 pitch. Little slider chop foul outside third. 1-1 our score. We're in the bottom of the fourth here at Great American Ballpark. Thanks for joining us on this Wednesday night. Always appreciate you tuning in. Suarez, 14 homers, 39 driven in. Fastball misses high. 3-2 on Suarez.
1: Quite a bit of three-ball, two-strike counts. 67 pitches, 42 strikes, 25 of them for balls as well.
0: 3-2 pitch is hit foul to our right. Yeah, his pitch count.
1: It's what's gonna stop him from being able to be a pitcher that goes out and is basically a lock for a quality start every time. You know he's got the stuff and he's got decent command right now. It's just he doesn't have the length necessary.
0: 3-2 pitch. That's chop foul outside third and down the line. And all of a sudden you look up, you're at 70 pitches in the fourth inning, and you pitch well. I mean, he's already logged 8 strikeouts, 2 away from his career high. And, you know, as you said, a lot of deep counts, a lot of foul balls. Outfield straight away on Eugenio Suarez. Here's the pitch. That's towering drive foul down the left field line, hooking into the second level of seats. Remains at 3-2 on Suarez. Starting the line at third, Tommy White, about 25 feet behind the bag and 5 feet off the line. Here's a 3-2 offering. Foul back to the screen. Man.
1: It's the same struggle that Gage Jump has had at times. Yeah. He can rack up the strikeouts. The only problem is the count gets to 3-2, doesn't immediately finish off the hitters, and then it becomes a battle.
0: Yeah, 11th pitch of the at-bat coming up here. As the 3-2 pitch, that's chased and missed. He struck him out. There's number 9 for Lopez. They struck out Suarez twice. 9 strikeouts for the left-hander. One away, and here is Melby Marte, the right fielder, who singled and scored the Reds' only run in the second inning. Well, go Aggies. Join us on Monday, August 24th to celebrate UC Davis night at the ballpark. Well, the A's battled the Minnesota Twins. The pitch to Marte is in there for a strike on a slider. It's 0-1. Show off your Aggie pride with fellow students, alumni, and fans. 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Locking your seats today at athletics.com/themegames. As the changeup misses inside, count on Marte is 1-1.
1: You know any UC Davis alums?
0: Yeah, I do. I do. I know several. It's I think Nate the Great, right? He's an Aggie, our trusted engineer. 1-1 pitch. That is popped up. The second baseman, Donovan Walton, calling for it. He's waiting for it, still waiting, and he makes the catch on the infield dirt. And there are 2 away. So he's retired 4 straight, 6 of 7. Here's J.J. Blade, the left fielder. Blade struck out looking in the second inning, 0 for 1, so left on left. All the strikeouts, and he struck out 9, 8 of them swinging. Only one looking is Blade. Tommy White, 40 to 45 feet off the line, in with the bag. As the pitch from Lopez, breaking ball, swing and drive to deep right field. On back for it, he's going to stay in the ballpark as Butler under it. He makes the catch 6 feet from the track, and the inning is over. A 1-2-3 fourth inning for Jacob Lopez. We're through 4 complete. It's still the A's 1 and the Reds 1.
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0: 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As we go to the fifth inning, as Hank Bolte will lead things off. Bolte, Williams, and Butler, 8-9-1. As Rhett delivers. And Lauder's pitch is chop foul toward the A's dugout. It's 0-1. One run, two hits for the A's. One run, two hits for the Reds. Well, Drew Burris homered. We talked about that. You know who else homered? George Lombard Jr. for the Yankees. We wait, kind of waiting for his call-up and talking about it with the struggles of Anthony Volpe. And he's been waiting in the wings at shortstop, promising budding superstar the 1-1 pitch. That's fouled back to the fiberglass. It's now 1-2. So 1-2 the count on Hank Bolte with a comebacker in the second inning. So he has finally arrived. How about that?
1: Oh, just like when Volpe came up the first time, there was such high expectations for him to be the next shortstop of the future for the Yankees. Hasn't really worked out for Anthony Volpe, and maybe Lombard Jr. is the shortstop of the future for the Yankees. Yeah, he certainly made an impression last night.
0: I think he is. The 1-2 pitch misses away, 2-2. Volpe, and it's not a small sample size of Volpe, right? I mean, you're talking about 2,000 at bats. At this point, it's like, you know, he's obviously not going to be the shortstop of the future for that club. The 2-2 offering is chased and missed. He struck him out, got him on a slider. So Volpe strikes out, and for Lauder, that is strikeout number 3. Let's pause while we have a moment for station identification on A's Cast, the A's Radio Network. Here's Alika Williams as the slider, likes a curveball in there for strike 1-1 with Chris Carey and Ken Korak, Shooty Babbitt, Steve Sachs, and Jenny Kavanaugh, Chris Townsend, Johnny Dosco with you. Thanks for being with us. 0-1 pitch, little chopper foul toward the on-deck hitter in Butler. It's 0-2 on Alika Williams.
1: So unique how those things work out, you know, with the shortstops of the future, the player of the future. Just a few times, you know, nobody has been able to follow up Derek Jeter yet for the Yankees. He started with Andrew Velasquez, and then it was Anthony Volpe, and now it's Lombard Jr.
0: He's a bouncer to third, and he's scooped up by Hayes across the diamond in time. They're now two away in the fifth. I mean, obviously, yeah, who's going to be? No one's going to be Jeter, but you thought with Volpe, you had something right defensively and offensively as he was coming up. But I know I've said this so many times, it's not a Phi Beta Kappa statement. It is a tough league, and they will eat you up. And Volpe, I think he just got optioned, if I'm not mistaken. Here's Butler. Butler has homered and flied to left, 1-for-2, left-handed hitter. As Rhett Lauder delivers, that one chopped on the right side, moving to his left, making the play. McClain from the outfield grass, throws to first in time, and it's a 1-2-3 fifth inning for Rhett Lauder. He's settled him down. He's retired 6-of-7. But through 4.5, A's and Reds tied at 1.
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4: 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Here is Jose Trevino, a right-handed hitter, as Lopez delivers, slider swung on, popped up. The second baseman, Walton, drifting out. He's under it. He makes the catch. And there's one. Well, let's play that that home run from Drew Burris, his second professional pitch he ever saw.
5: And he swings and drives one high and deep in the air to left center field. Looking up is Tejada, and it is gone. And much like he did at Georgia Tech, his second pitch he sees as a professional, he launches for a solo home run, and it's 1-0 Stockton.
4: I believe that was San Jose Giants Radio. Is that what
6: yes, it was?
4: Okay, we don't have who it is. I apologize for that. First pitch to Brian Hayes. Swung on a missed 0-1. You know that Joe Rizzo's the main guy there, and it wasn't him. Pitch misses high. It's 1-1 on Hayes. 1-1 the score. We're in the bottom of the fifth inning here at Great American Ballpark. Good ball game. Lopez has struck out 9. As the pitch is hit. Foul outside third and down the line. Very close. And Lance Barksdale said it went foul. Now quickly, 1-2 on Cabrian Hayes. We got tomorrow some day baseball. Look forward to bringing it to you. It will be the final game of this three-game set. Mason Barnett and Hunter Green, a couple of right-handers. And the Hayes will head to Boston tomorrow night. Here's the 1-2 pitch. That misses high and away. 2-2 on Hayes.
6: Got any fun Boston plans?
4: You know what? I know. No, I really don't. Actually, I know I'm going to get some waffles at my friend Mike Monroe's house. I'll have waffles there on Friday morning. Here's the 2-2 pitch. That's a pop fly to right field. Coming up for it is Butler. And Lawrence will make the catch for out number 2. And that's now 7 straight retired by Lopez after the walk to De La Cruz. But anytime you're in Boston, it's going to be a great city. You know, you're going to do a lot of walking. It's the best. Great coffee everywhere. All just the architecture there, everything. It's just one of my favorite cities. Here is Matt McClain, who struck out swinging in the third inning as the pitch is taken outside. It's 1-0. 1-1 game. We're in the bottom of the fifth. He's had 4 tight games against the Red Sox in West Sacramento. Here's the 1-0 pitch. That's lifted to right field. Set right center, going back for it, bolting near the track at the wall, and it is gone. Matt McClain has hit it out to right center, and the Reds lead it 2-1. Just watching Boltan and Butler, I can't believe that ball got out.
6: It just barely got out. First and foremost, I could not agree with you more, Johnny. That ball just tipped Terry. I mean, off the bat, didn't sound loud. It didn't sound deep, but it just traveled. An 86-mile-per-hour cut fastball. Bottom of the zone, he gets it in the air, and then Bolte and Butler converge on it. Yep, just over the yellow line in right center.
4: Wow.
6: Just
5: over it. A wall-scraping home run.
4: Yeah, Reds have their first lead. It's 2-1 Cincinnati as the pitch to Dylan Cruz is swung on and missed. And it's 0-1. Dylan Cruz, switch hitter, batting for the right side. Here's the pitch. That misses high. 1-1. It's funny, when Bubba was going over it, kind of moving to his right, I thought he almost had a beat on it there. But it, as you said, the ball really carried out to the right center. 1-1 the count. As Lopez comes set, the 1-1 pitch from the left-hander. That is popped up down the right field line. Might be trouble. Long way to come for Butler. And Butler is going to fall in for a base hit, but he throws to second base on one hop, and De La Cruz is out by plenty. Tried to stretch it to a double. He was out by 10 feet. Good snap throw from Lawrence Butler, and that goes 9-6 on the putout. So a single for De La Cruz, 9-6 he's thrown out, but the Reds take the lead on the home run by